0: We are in our final week of KFAI's pledge drive, and we're asking for your support. Certainly being a part of community asks something from all of us: attention, care, choice. Often the invisible effort of staying human when the world feels sharp. The refuge that we create together doesn't happen by accident. It lives in the small, everyday ways we look out for one another, and Minneapolis has been looking out for one another in a way that we never knew that we would be called to do that. And KFAI has been in the center of community care, community refuge, community voices. Our voices make all the difference in the world. That's Health Notes and all of the other amazing shows here at KFAI. Every community that exists in the Twin Cities is here and represented here at KFAI. 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We're going to talk with Dr. David Simon. His book, Free to Love, Free to Heal, Heal Your Body by Healing Your Emotions. Doctor, how did this book come about?
1: In many ways, this book is the fruit of, you know, over 30 years of my work as a physician. In that, you know, my training as a conventional medical doctor was really to look at people as if they were bags of biochemicals. So when someone has a complaint, a symptom, a ticket that gets them into a doctor's office, the conventional physician is taught to think in terms of what biochemistry is out of balance, and then how do we recreate a new biochemistry by a pharmaceutical. So someone has heartburn, you don't think in terms of light stress, you think in terms of too many hydrochloric acid molecules. Someone has trouble sleeping, you're not thinking in terms of marital discord, you're thinking in terms of insufficient GABA. And if someone's depressed, the conventional training says it's not because your core relationships are not nourishing you, or you've had a history of boundary violations as a child. It's an insufficiency of serotonin. And, you know, what I've come to realize over really decades is that there's almost always a deeper story that underlies a challenge to our life and challenge to our health, either psychological or physical health. And that if we can get into that story, if we can tap into that story, if we can reveal that story that's almost always hidden in more subconscious levels of the mind, then that's the beginning of healing and transformation. And so really for, you know, the last decade, I've been exploring how do we make it safe enough for someone to awaken and access that story. And, you know, that's led to courses that I've been teaching.

0: now for many years, and then ultimately to this book.
1: You know, when you're talking about stories, there's been kind of a core misunderstanding about them. There's seems to be one school of thought that says that we really need to get beyond our stories, and another school of thought that suggests that we need to tell our stories over and over again. And one of the challenges, I think, somewhere between the two is that, and I think that one would choose to get beyond the story because they don't want to be re-traumatized by whatever that initial trauma was. And I'm just wondering, in your work, how do you see that?
0: I don't think they're mutually exclusive. But if retelling a story re-traumatizes you, then that story is continuing to sabotage your happiness, whether or not you're bringing it into conscious awareness or not. You know, it's like if you think there's a boogeyman living in your closet, whether or not you open that closet door or not, that boogeyman is still scaring you. And so, you know, it's my experience that we need to open the closet. We need to bring those stories out more often than not, regardless of how painful or traumatizing they were at the time. Just because of the evolutionary nature of life, our ability to digest that experience becomes much greater with time. And so, you know, to say let's just get on with our lives, that's in many ways just saying let's just sweep it under the rug and pretend that it's not there. But inevitably, people will trip over that toxicity that's not been dealt with. So I do think the ultimate goal is to get on with it, to realize that whatever's happened in the past, we now at this moment have the capacity to start writing a new chapter, to, you know, creating a new screenplay for ourselves. But, you know, if someone is sensing that something from their past is no longer serving them in the present, telling them just get over it almost never really works. And, you know, if we could, it would be great. The closest thing we have to it is, you know, take some Prozac. But what we know is that as soon as you stop the Prozac, the underlying feelings return because you haven't done the deeper work of identifying, mobilizing, and clearing out that emotional toxicity.
1: In your work, have you found that there's one way that is more effective than another in being able to start to release these stories, to release these things that we've hidden on the inside?
0: You know, I think that there is a elegant process that addresses the core challenges that most people who are being restricted by emotional pain from the past can employ. Obviously, based upon a person's individual experience and their makeup, some will be more effective than others. But, you know, in general, the process that I find to be the most useful, which is why we use it at the Chopra Center and why I wrote the book about it, involves a certain level of withdrawing from your world, at least for a few days. You know, in the traditional yoga traditions, there's a step along the path known as pratyahara, which means withdrawing the senses from outside and going within. And, you know, it's sometimes hard to get free of emotional pain if you're in the world and still dealing with conflicted relationships. So, you know, there's a real value in saying, I'm going to take a few days off and get to a place where you're not being called upon to respond or react in the predictable ways, and then go within. You know, meditation is a key component of quieting down the inner dialogue and really listening to the conversation of the heart, which is always whispering. It's never shouting at us. You know, in that quiet space, withdrawing from the usual concerns and challenges of life, quieting down the mind in yoga practice and meditation, then centering in the heart, we begin the process by simply asking our hearts, you know, what am I carrying with me from my past that's no longer serving me in the present? I think it's, you know, the most important question to start this process of emotional purification, emotional detoxification. And then if you've prepared for it and have taken the time to quiet and give it the attention, then your heart will start to reveal It'll tell you the stories, and it will bring you the feelings. And you know, so what we usually do in our programs and what I recommend in the book is that you listen to it for a while, you feel it and you listen, and then you start writing about it. That journaling seems to have a very profound effect on taking this information that's buried deep within our soul and bringing it out to a place where we can now truly heal it. So there's a process of identifying what we're carrying with us. There's a process of mobilizing, and in my experience, the most powerful way to mobilize emotional toxicity is to share it with people that we trust. So that could be a therapist or a counselor or a clergy member or a dear friend or family member. It could be a professional person. You know, at the courses that we teach, the Free to Love courses that we teach, we have people pair up, and with total strangers in this very safe, loving, guided context, people will expose themselves in ways that they're not usually willing to express that vulnerability, but that mobilizes it. So rather than keeping it hidden deep within our heart and soul, we start talking about it. And there's tremendous value in talking about it, particularly if the people with whom we're sharing it are established in a state of non-judgment. One of the values is just in the process of mobilizing, we start to feel free. Another is that we realize that everybody has their own stories, and that we're not alone, even though sometimes we may feel that we're the only ones who are going through this kind of pain, because it's generally not something that's discussed in polite company. And then, so that's the second step. Actually, that's the third step. The first step is to prepare for it. So we prepare by meditation, by withdrawing from the usual worldly concerns, by doing yoga to get connected to our bodies. We identify by asking these questions and journaling the experiences that come into awareness. We mobilize by sharing our stories, and then we very consciously encourage people to go through a releasing ritual. You know, so what we do at our courses, we literally pack people on buses and take them down to the beach here in San Diego, and we have them gather up rocks along the shore, and as they're reviewing their stories in their mind and feeling the sensations in their body, we encourage them as a ritual to download all the pain into the rock that they're holding in their hand against their heart. And when that rock is fully loaded up, then we tell them to heave that rock into the ocean, just throw it away with lots of vigorous sounds as a demonstration that we're not going to live without love anymore, that whatever's happened in the past, we can create a new future. And so we go through that process. It usually takes about an hour. And, you know, we should take before and after pictures, because the sense of lifting of a burden is so profound when people are willing to activate their minds and their bodies with the intention of releasing. So that's the fourth step. And then the fifth step is to begin now consciously writing the next chapter and making the commitments that whatever's happened in the past, moving forward, we will act as if we deserve happiness, as if we deserve love, as if we deserve to take good care of ourselves, as if we have a meaning and purpose in life that we deserve to express in the world. And we find that in a very short time, even if someone's been carrying pain for decades, that there's a real sense of light, of lightening, you know, of enlightening. The heart feels lighter. The creativity begins to flow again. The sense of being worthy and lovable is rekindled. So it doesn't take long, and then it allows us to really move on to that path of awakening.
1: We're talking with Dr. David Simon. Dr. Simon is the co-founder of the Chopra Center. His new book, Free to Love, Free to Heal. You talk about moving from healing to awakening. Can you talk about awakening, Dr. Simon?
0: Awakening is celebrating this extraordinarily mysterious, miraculous opportunity to see the world, see the universe through a human nervous system. You know, it's, you know, we take it for granted, but you know, if we step back just for a moment and think about how improbable it is that we are even here for this short time, and what an amazing creation, nature is, you know, all of its abundance and its change and its diversity and its sounds and sensations and sights and tastes and smells, that, you know, to be wallowing in suffering is to be missing, you know, this amazing experience. And so we want people to dump the pain, you know, to unchain themselves from the weights that they're carrying with them, to release the emergency brake that they're driving with, so that they can really say, hey, life is amazing. Let's celebrate. Let's really enjoy it. Let's keep looking for the deeper meaning, the deeper truth. Let's come into this space with an open heart and an enthusiastic mind. And that's really, you know, what the spiritual path is. The spiritual path is increasingly embracing the miracle of existence. And, you know, so we don't want to waste that time. We don't want to spend the whole time agonizing, anguishing over things that have happened to us in the past, because then it'll be over with and all we'll be left with is regret. It's like people who go to a restaurant and after they order and have been eating for a while, one person says, you know, this is a really bad meal. The food is cold. It's not spiced very well. And the other one says, you're right, and the portions are so small. You know, and unfortunately, a lot of people live their life that way, that they're perpetually complaining about what's happening, but at the same time terrified that it's going to be over with. And it's not a good way to live our lives.

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1: 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With this latest album, Willie Carlisle embraces the freedom to move across genres, try out new instrumentations, and toy with turning traditions on their head. Opening the show is William Matheny. More information about Willie Carlisle is available at thecedar.org.
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0: We're talking with Dr. David Simon this evening on Health Notes. His important book, Free to Love, Free to Heal. Heal your body by healing your emotions. We talk about love a lot. It seems that that's what human beings are looking for. But the thing that's really interesting to me is that I don't know that we have any clear definitions of love. And I was just wondering, how do you define love?
4: Love is that call from separation to unity. So every one of us, now, since we are individuated, we are individuals, we have our own personalities, you know, which of course is wonderful. It's great that we all have our own I, me, mine, and our own desires and our own memories and our own choices. But inherent in our separation is the memory of unity. You know, whether or not you look at the world from a quantum physics perspective or a cosmological perspective that says that, you know, in the beginning, the entire universe was compressed into an infinitesimally small point of infinitesimal density, and then for reasons that only nature knows, the Big Bang occurred, and everything that we see now is form and phenomenon, although it has its own individuality, you know, is really the expression of that underlying unity. Or, you know, we just see it in our own lives that deep within us there's this call to connect. And love is what we call that, when love is that impulse that takes us from separation to unity. And, you know, regardless of where you are in your life, there's always that intrinsic impulse to move from individuation to unification. So, you know, when a 5-year-old says, "I love my teddy bear," what they're saying is, through my connection to this inanimate object, I feel safer. I feel more whole. You know, when a 17-year-old gets a new car and says, "I love my car," it's because through that connection, they feel more part of things. You know, and when you say, "I love my partner," "I love my job," it's the same thing. And so ultimately, love at every level of life is the wave of life that takes us from the pangs of separation to the bliss of unity. And so in every moment, on some level, there is this call to unity. You know, subatomic particles congregate as atoms because of love, and atoms form molecules because of love, and molecules form bodies because of love, and bodies form relationships and communities because of love. The moon keeps circulating around the earth because of love. So love is that unifying force that permeates everything nature, everything in the universe, and really every cell in our body.
0: In chapter 9, you talk about the practice of love and apparently making love a way of life. It's pretty interesting on one hand, and I really appreciate the definition that you just gave of love. It's something that we long for so much. We acknowledge on one hand how powerful it is, and on another hand, we're afraid to really express it in fear of being hurt or seeming vulnerable. How do we go about the practice of love?
4: Well, first of all, we realize that everybody is thinking the way that you just said. So everybody wants to be loved, everyone wants to give love, and everyone is afraid to love. So, you know, somebody's got to step up to the plate. One of my favorite poets is Hafez, the great Sufi mystic from the 14th century. And he says, admit something. One of his poems says, admit something. Everyone you meet, you say, love me. Of course, you don't say this out loud, otherwise someone would call the cops. But consider this deep need in us to connect. So knowing this, why not you be the one with those full moon eyes saying in that sweet moon language what every other heart is longing to hear? So, you know, there's actually a practice to help people become more comfortable being loving. And that is, you start by just looking yourself in the mirror. So you literally make eye contact with yourself in the mirror. And while you're looking at yourself in the mirror, which is always kind of an interesting exercise anyways, because you can't help but, when you look at yourself in the mirror, thinking, who am I or who is this person? But independent of that, you make eye contact and you say to yourself, I am beneath no one. I am but above no one, because I am the universe. And then the word in Sanskrit for that expression or experience is namaste. Namaste, probably people have heard. It's the expression that says the being in me recognizes the being in you and knows that it's the same being. So for a while, every time you walk by a mirror, you look yourself in the eye and you say, beneath no one, above no one, I am the universe, namaste. And then you start practicing that same exercise when you look into other people's eyes. So just very briefly, even if you just say namaste internally, silently, you're reminding yourself that you are the same being in disguise. And that very simple act of connecting, you know, having that heart-opened intention when you look into someone's eyes, starts the flow of love. And if you practice it, you'll see how it changes people very subconsciously. You know, if you go to a busy restaurant and you can see the wait person, you know, waiter or waitress are really stressed because everyone's yelling at them and demanding things. When they finally come to your table, you just look the waitress or waiter in the eye for 1 second and have the thought, namaste. Immediately, their body language will change. They'll take a breath. They'll stop looking stressed, because what's happening is, perhaps for the first time all evening or all day, someone is seeing them as a soul, as a being, rather than just as a servant. And something changes in us when we feel that level of connection. So that's a good starting point to be willing to go into that vulnerable space where love begins to flow. And the interesting thing about love is that it defies the usual laws of economics. You know, love and wisdom defy the usual laws of economics, because most things, if you give it away, you have less of it, until if you give it all away, you have none of it. But if you give your love away or you share your wisdom, you actually end up having more of it than when you started. And so just keep giving it away, and you'll see that nature loves a vacuum. You know, people say nature abhors a vacuum, but actually nature loves a vacuum. If you open up a space, nature will flow in there with love, creativity, abundance. So, you know, everyone's afraid to love. Just get over it.

0: At KFAI, we meet through music, art, and story. Sometimes, we leave with a new way of seeing each other. Fear is met with curiosity here. Isolation softens into connection. With you, this place feels like home. Something steady and grounding. A break from the noise and a reminder that we're here together. You and I are KFAI. We're community. We're real community. Community in a way that you won't find in other cities. All of our communities are represented here. We speak in many different languages here at KFAI, and most of us have been committed to this work for several decades. 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Dr. David Simon on Health Notes tonight. Free to love, free to heal. Heal your body by healing your emotions. Why the order free to love, free to heal? Usually one would think that, I don't know why we would, why, I mean, as I'm asking you the question, I'm thinking, well, of course it would make sense that if I'm loving, then I'll, if I'm free to love, then I can heal. And usually I think that we view it the other way around. If I can heal, then I can love. How do you see that distinction?
1: A similar reversal is people think, if I heal myself, then I'll be happy. You know, if I get rid of this headache, then I'll be happy. If I you know, can cure my irritable bowel syndrome, then I'll be happy. But we actually find that it's more important to go for what makes you happy, and then the healing occurs. That sense of well-being, that sense of joy, that sense of pleasure, that sense of ecstasy is amazingly healing. And so when people, you know, people come every week to the Chopra Center and participate in programs here with a whole range of illnesses and sufferings, and, you know, they come thinking we're going to do something about their disease, we're going to do something about their cancer, we're going to do something about their ulcerative colitis, we're going to do something about their migraine headaches. But we really don't pay much attention to the disease when people are here. We give people the experience of joy. We help people through meditation, through yoga, through beautiful Ayurvedic treatments, through information, through interactive exercises, through dance, through movement, through artistic expression. We remind them of their capacity to create inner bliss, inner joy, inner ecstasy. And what they find is by focusing on happiness, their illness gets better. Their struggle gets less. And I think the same is true for love, is that if we think we have to be healthy in order to be able to love, well, we'll probably never be healthy and we'll never love. If we just say, what can I do today to expand love in my life? And you have your attention on that, most likely whatever the psychological or physical challenge that you're facing will become somewhat less. So, you know, love is that flow of energy that links the part to the whole. And almost all sickness is a result of that separation from wholeness. You know, a cancer cell is a cell that has taken on its own ego and doesn't care so much about how its choices influence its community. And so the way to cure cancer is to remind that cancer cell of its purpose in life, of its dharma, have it return its memory of wholeness, and then reestablish balance again. So, you know, one of my friends, Diane Connolly at Thai Sophia, wrote a book called All Sickness is Homesickness. And so the cure is to come back home. And, of course, that doesn't mean the bricks and mortar of your structure. It means heart and soul of your being.
0: It's powerful. In your book, you have a lot of yoga positions, and you talk about movement. Where does movement fit into this conversation?
1: You know, the body is the subconscious mind. So whatever we're not aware of, in some way or another, we store that memory in our bodies. And that's certainly true for the memories of painful experiences, which, you know, come from either not getting our needs met or having our boundaries violated without our permission. So we store that. And often when we're hurt, the natural protective mechanism is to contract or to constrict. So, you know, if you imagine someone being beaten on the ground, they will tend to curl up into a fetal position to try to protect themselves. And it is protective, but that constricted, contracted posture also locks in pain. And in order to mobilize and release that pain, we have to begin to release that constriction. And movement is a powerful way, you know, getting people to tune into their bodies, feel the feelings. You know, music is a powerful tool to bring us into the present moment. And we provide those opportunities through yoga, through Tai Chi, through dance, for people to get back in touch with their bodies. And what we find is that it's an amazing way to begin to activate the internal pharmacy, that inner pharmacy that can create the chemistry of well-being, that can create the chemistry that supports our immune function, that normalizes our digestive tract, that helps us get into a normal sleep-wake cycle. So, you know, anybody who's listening, if they're struggling with something, think for a moment, what's your favorite music? Put it on, close the shades, and just let yourself dance freely and ecstatically, and you'll see that something changes, something shifts, something reminds you that life is short and shouldn't be wasted in ruminating about the past or worrying about the future, that we should be perpetually exploring this present moment.
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2: An album where funk, reggae, and 70s-style pop production takes jazz beyond its normal lanes. 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
0: A few final words from Dr. David Simon on love.
1: You know, love is the greatest teacher that we can experience. And, you know, no drop of love is ever wasted. You know, our personal love is just concentrated divine love. And so if we have that intention that every day we're going to write a love story, in whatever form it unfolds, you know, it could be being loving to our children, to our partners, to our spouses, to people that we work with, to our parents, to the neighbor next door, to the waiter that's serving us. You know, just having that intention to let love flow. There's no greater teacher, you know. Patience is the disciple of love. Anyone who's in a loving relationship, you know, knows how important patience is. And so there's nothing else that can teach us about patience than as great as love. You know, unconditionality is the student of love. Unity is the student of love. So, you know, traditionally in the yoga tradition, there are four different pathways to unity. There's the path of knowledge, you know, Gyan Yoga. There's the path of action, Karma Yoga. There's the path of technology, Raja Yoga, and then there's the path of love, which is Bhakti Yoga. And it's not for everyone, but you know, if you are willing to practice love as a spiritual technology, you will very quickly get enlightened, because love is all about seeing through the differences and recognizing the underlying unity. And that's really the essence of higher states of consciousness, of awakening.
0: We've been talking about the book Free to Love, Free to Heal. 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Thank you, thank you, thank you. Many of us look at life as work. We approach it and try to handle it like a job. We complain about it. We blame others when it's not working. We hold someone else responsible when it does not give us what we want. Some of us give up on life. We move from day to day with no plan, no goals, and ultimately no rewards. We fail to understand that if life is work, the better we do it, the better it will pay us. When we perform our tasks to the very best of our ability, we receive just rewards for what we do. When we are thorough in our work and put our best into it, we become better at it. When we become too good for where we are, we will be advanced to our rightful place. The things we must realize about life is it cannot be better until we are better. We cannot get more until we are more. The only thing that can stop our advancement in life is our not being ready to move. If life is work, run it like a multi-million dollar corporation and elect yourself Chief Executive Officer. Affirmation. The better I am at life, the better it gets. That comes from the book Acts of Faith, Iyanla Vincent.
4: The top foods that can naturally balance hormones. And if you struggle with thyroid issues, adrenal fatigue, any form of hormone imbalance whatsoever, maybe impotence, low testosterone, estrogen dominance, these five foods are an absolute must to help you naturally balance your hormones. And I think some of these healthy fats might even surprise you. And so again, if you're gonna naturally balance your hormones, here are the five fats you have to have. Number one, you've got to get healthy omega-9 fats. And omega-9 fats include avocados, almonds, and olive oil. We know avocados are also packed with potassium and fiber and other nutrients that can help balance hormones. But again, omega-9s are also known as monounsaturated fats, can help balance hormones. And you want to do one serving a day of those type of fats. And so one of the best, I really believe, is avocados. So doing about a half an avocado on a salad every day, or doing some homemade guacamole, a great way to naturally balance hormones. The second type of fat you want to add in your diet to balance hormones are short-chain fatty acids, and those are found in grass-fed dairy products like grass-fed butter, ghee, and then things like organic kefir and yogurt. Also, the probiotics there can also be beneficial, but short-chain fats are great for your gut, and they actually help your body in producing a fatty acid called L-butyrate, which actually is fuel for your gut. So it's great for balancing hormones. It even helps your body, actually, if your gut is healthy, from consuming these short chain fats. It aids your body in producing a vitamin called vitamin K2 along with vitamin B12, which naturally support balanced hormones. The third fat you wanna add in to naturally balance your hormones are gonna be omega-3 fatty acids. And we know that omega-3s reduce inflammation. That's why they're beneficial in balancing hormones. So consuming wild caught fish like salmon, also adding in chia seeds, flax seeds, and walnuts, these omega-3 fats are also excellent when it comes to naturally balancing out those hormone levels in your body. The next sort of fat you want to get in your body are medium chain fatty acids that are found in coconut. The reason why coconut oil is so good for hormones is your body can burn coconut oil as energy. And so it helps stabilize blood sugar levels. And by the way, one of the biggest things that can cause your hormones to get imbalanced is consuming too much sugar and not getting the right type of fats for your body to burn as fuel. And that's why coconut oil, coconut milk, all coconut products are perfect for naturally balancing hormones. And last but not least, adding a sort of fatty acid in your diet, a type of omega-6 fat in, surprisingly, called GLA, that stands for gamma linoleic acid. And this sort of fatty acid is found in hemp seeds. It's also found in supplement form in evening primrose oil and borage oil. But hemp seeds contain a sort of fat that has been shown to naturally support progesterone levels in the body for men and women, and so adding hemp seeds in. And so a lot of these you can get in a superfood smoothie for breakfast. You could put in some coconut milk or coconut oil, a tablespoon of hemp seeds, a tablespoon of chia, and then even putting in an avocado there in the smoothie for breakfast. But load up on those 5 healthy fats if you want to naturally balance your hormones. How to overcome food cravings and sugar cravings naturally. And this is something that so many people struggle with. In fact, when I interviewed some of my patients and asked them, what makes you go off a diet or crash on a diet? Pretty much every one of them said, well, the biggest thing for me was I started craving sugar. And so this is something that is kind of a big roadblock for anybody who's trying to lose weight, burn fat, get fit, is you maybe can stick on it for a day or two or even a few weeks. And finally, the cravings for the sugar, or especially the carbohydrates like pastas and breads and grains and cookies, just overcomes people. And so in this video, I'm gonna go through step by step the 4 steps you need to follow if you wanna overcome sugar cravings naturally. And it really starts with diet. And the first thing you have to do is you have to start adding in foods that balance out blood sugar levels and help balance out insulin. Now, insulin is a hormone in your body that really works with your pancreas, that really helps out balance those blood sugar levels. And it's really the main issue that diabetics have is either they're not absorbing, or their insulin receptor sites aren't working properly, or their body's not producing enough insulin. But if you want to overcome these sugar cravings, you've got to work with insulin. And so you've got to keep your blood sugar levels stable. In order to do that, there are 3 things you must add into your diet and every single meal you eat. You need more healthy fat, protein, and fiber. And those 3 things will help balance out those blood sugar levels. They'll actually help keep you full longer and help you overcome sugar cravings. Some of the best foods in terms of protein are gonna be protein sources like organic grass-fed beef, wild chicken and turkey, free-range eggs, even fermented dairy products, raw cheeses, eggs, but those are really going to help getting good quality protein, even organic protein powder, like whey, grass-fed whey protein. 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Coconut oil, avocados, ghee or clarified butter. So butter is great. So again, getting more healthy fat is crucial to balancing out those blood sugar levels. And last but not least, getting more fiber. Your best sources of fiber are gonna be from vegetables, nuts and seeds, as well as berries. And so getting those in your diet. But remember, every meal you wanna reduce sugar cravings, protein, healthy fat, and fiber. And so what this might look like for breakfast is you may do a superfood smoothie and add in a couple tablespoons of sprouted chia or flax meal to get all of that extra fiber and the protein there as well. A scoop of whey protein to increase your protein, and then some coconut milk or oil, you're getting those healthy fats. And if you can do those in a morning smoothie, that's gonna help keep you fuller longer. Step number two, if you wanna overcome sugar and food cravings, is you gotta get the sugar and grains out of your diet. If you're over, it's kind of like a vicious cycle. The more sugar you eat, the more your body starts to crave it. And the first couple days are the hardest. And what I would encourage you to do is slowly wean yourself off the sugar and then find some healthy replacements that help satisfy the sweet craving. Adding some organic stevia powder or stevia leaf into your diet and doing that with tea. Doing some tea during the day with some stevia is a great thing to kind of help with that sort of sweet craving you might have. As I said earlier, doing the smoothie for breakfast, you can do some protein powder that's flavored can also help. But again, get the sugar and a lot of the grains and starches out. That's step number two. Step number three is taking the right supplements that will help balance out blood sugar levels. And specifically, there is a trace mineral called chromium, which is incredible, especially if you're a diabetic, but taking 200 micrograms of chromium picolinate three times a day can really help steady out your blood sugar levels. And so what you may consider doing is going online, finding a high-quality chromium supplement, and actually taking that with your meals three times a day can help balance out blood sugar levels, reduce sugar cravings. Also, B vitamins help. Taking a high-quality B-complex vitamin can help you overcome sugar cravings, especially vitamin B12, vitamin B6. So taking a B-complex vitamin. And those are really some of the top ones. And the third would be a probiotic supplement. Probiotic supplements help reduce sugar cravings because they help get rid of yeast in your system, and yeast and bad bacteria feed off of sugar. The probiotics are going to help keep that yeast balanced in the body. So again, the best supplements are going to be doing a high quality chromium supplement, a B complex supplement, and a probiotic supplement if you want to reduce those sugar cravings fast. Also getting a high quality fiber supplement, or just adding a few tablespoons of sprouted flax and chia into your diet are also fantastic. And last but not least, start doing the right type of exercise. Now, actually doing a lot of cardiovascular exercise will cause you to crave sugar, versus doing weight training exercise or more isometric exercises like bar classes or yoga or Pilates can actually help stabilize blood sugar, and it won't cause you to crave as many carbohydrates. But ideally, you would do weight training or burst training, which is interval cardio, but stop doing long distance cardio like running or triathlons or things like that. That actually will cause your body to start craving sugar. So doing some basic weight training, yoga, Pilates, or as I said, burst training, those actually help balance out blood sugar levels and keep you from having sugar cravings. Natural sweeteners and sugar substitutes. And so this is a big deal today. So many people are over-consuming high fructose corn syrup, processed sugar, and just carbs in general. And what I'm going to go over here are my top five natural sweeteners that many of them, not all of them, but many of them still have sugar, but it's much easier for your body to digest and process, and it's going to bring the most health benefits to your body. So whether you're looking for sugar substitutes for baking or cooking, or let's say just something to add in your morning tea or smoothie, these are going to be the best five natural sweeteners you can use. And to start with, I'm going to go over my number one natural sweetener, and that's pure raw honey. Now, when you're buying honey, you want it to say raw. You want it to ideally even be from a local source. And let me say this about honey. One of the reasons it's so beneficial is that honey is not just a sugar. It's actually a food. Honey doesn't just contain sugar, it also contains amino acids. It contains specific types of electrolytes and antioxidants and antimicrobial compounds that can really support your body and the health of your body. So pure raw honey. Now, again, you want to use it sparingly, as the proverbs say. You don't want to go overboard with using these sweeteners, but one tablespoon, 1 to 2 times daily is a good healthy amount that most people can do well with. So again, pure raw honey. A few other benefits here of honey is it helps reduce allergy symptoms And the reason it does that is local pollen, and this is if you buy local honey, it actually really helps with allergies because it helps your body adapt to local pollen. It's kind of natural immunizations over time, the truth of how we were supposed to adapt our surroundings. You have in bee pollen, which is found in pure raw honey. By the way, there was a study at Texas A&M University. They found that about 80% of honey on supermarket shelves don't contain any pollen whatsoever. That's why you've really got to buy the raw stuff if you want the real deal. Also, raw honey contains antimicrobial properties. So I don't just eat honey. I actually use honey. When I get a cut or wound, I put it in the area. If you have acne or skin issues, you can put it right on the area. I used to use honey as I use it in morning with my sprouted soaked oatmeal sometimes. I'll put it in a breakfast smoothie. I'll use it when I'm making gluten-free pancakes. I'll use it with some green tea, just a little bit of honey in there to sweeten it up. But again, honey, probably my most used sweetener that I use here on a regular basis. The number two sweetener you should really consider using on a regular basis, and this is especially good if you have blood sugar issues, if you're overweight, or if you have something like diabetes, and that's stevia. And stevia is a no-calorie, all-natural sweetener that comes from a leaf of actually a flowering plant. And stevia, and there are many different types of stevia. Ideally, you get full green leaf stevia. Another form of stevia that's suitable is doing stevia that is basically just ground and part of it is extracted. Now, there are other brands out there today that I am not a fan of, like Truvia, because it's so highly processed. And they'll also add in other chemicals, and they come from GMO corn or add in GMO corn derivatives. And we all know we don't want GMOs in our diet. But Sweet Leaf, this is one of my favorite brands I use. This is stevia. In fact, they even have stevia flavors. This is you can get chocolate stevia, vanilla stevia, chocolate raspberry stevia, pumpkin spice stevia. So there's a lot of different brands. But the great thing about stevia is there's no sugar involved. And so if you do have diabetes or blood sugar issues or are looking to lose weight fast, this is a great no carbohydrate solution. And again, just like using honey sparingly, you shouldn't be dumping this in your foods and going overboard, but just a little bit goes a long way.
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I'm Krista Wags. This is Pledge Drive Monday, Part 2. Thanks so much for tuning in. 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

KFAI.org/donate. Great show tonight. I know I say that every week, and I do mean it. A lot of new music. We're going to talk about some events. But I'm most excited because we have Galen Lee back on the show again. Had her on some point during the pandemic, but she has a memoir that's come out called It Wasn't Meant to Be Perfect. So we hear a lot about her and her story and her music. And she talks a lot about accessibility at music venues, which is super important and something we should be thinking about. So that'll be in the 9 o'clock hour. I'm going to kick things off tonight with a brand new music. Brand new music here from I Am Joy. This is Apple, MSP Sound, Minnesota Music Monday.

0: MSD Sound, there's an all-new music set kicking things off tonight on this Pledge Drive Monday Part 2. White Dune and Palisade Head is off the brand new release, Rare Earth. We heard Late Night Luke and Toontown off the new release, Brand New. We heard Ashley DeBose with Alice and DK Omix. Good Teaching. Erica Visby and This Time. And you can also catch Erica in one of our great rock bands called Rebel Queens. You may have heard them, probably heard them played here on MSP Sound. That's new music from Erica. And kicking things off, that's I Am Joy and Apple. KFAI.org/donate. Head on over. 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

0: Pledge Drive Monday, part two. Here we are, people. This is MSB Sound. Thanks so much for tuning in, supporting community radio and your Minnesota music scene. We just heard Dizzy Fay and Cupid Call, Molly Brandt in the library off of the 2026 release, Museum of Being. We heard Society of Chemists and The Foam on a Lavender Girl Earl Grey Latte. We tried that one more time. That's a mouthful. The Foam on a Lavender Earl Grey Latte. I have said all those words, just not together. And kicking off that set was Pity Party and Anymore. Guess what? I'm here till 10, people. We got a lot more Minnesota music to share with you.
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1: 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From these roots.

0: MSP Sound. Hour one done and dusted. You are tuned into Pledge Drive Part 2. So everyone who has donated, thank you so much. We really appreciate your support. KFAI, we've been here for almost 50 years. Nonprofit. All of us are volunteer radio hosts. No one's telling us what to play or what guests to have on. We all have full independent control of our shows. As long as we follow the FCC rules. We don't, and we get in trouble. But we're here and we're in it. And I've been with KFAI for 11 years. I started doing a way project, which you can hear Sunday mornings. And that's you. You could do this. You're listening right now. You're like, how do I get on KFAI? Start with a way project. You can do a one-time, one-hour show. Pick a topic, music, discussion, panels, whatever you like. And you have a producer, an engineer who will help you and guide you through it. There you go. I did Ladies of the 80s, and that is how Krista Wax never left KFAI. Then started on, back then, the Morning Blend. Remember that? It was so much fun. This is our morning show. I really like our format now with mornings as well, where we have a different host every day. It was similar to the setup with Morning Blend, but it's a lot more relaxed. One host, they got it. They all got it under control. But it's a great community and station that has come together. And we're here because we want to be. So help us. Help us stay here. KFAI.org/donate. We heard North Innsbruck and Greg Online with Silent Surrender. We heard May Midwest American Youth with Leaves, M and the Gems and Toughen Up, Fiona Hayes and Sin, and Papa and Pie and Tiny Little Secret. And that whole batch of songs are why I love doing this show so much. What a broad genre of music. We have the best music scene ever. I'm just going to say it, ever. Anywhere. We know what we're doing. Thanks for tuning in. KFAI.org/donate. You feel so inclined. I spoke with Galen Lee last week about her new memoir, It Wasn't Meant to Be Perfect. That is coming up next. 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
1: The Sai Sisters are twin sisters that sing South Indian Carnatic music. 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

0: No, it's so I decided to write it after kind of thinking about how I wish there were things people learned about disability in school that they don't usually learn, but I didn't want it to feel like a textbook. So I thought writing a memoir would be a fun way to address some of the things that I've experienced in my life and some of the history of disability and stuff, but through like a fun, like it's a pretty lighthearted for being, there's some heavy stuff in there, but most of the time I tried to make it fun and funny and enjoyable. And so, yeah, a memoir of my life. And also for artists who maybe think about writing songs or people who want to pursue the arts, like I really like reading behind the scenes stuff myself. So I also wanted to make it kind of like a behind the scenes music memoir, the traveling on the road, because it's quite a life in terms of some weird, like traveling with music is a very unique like career path, and so I think it's fun to read about others' journeys. So I thought it might be kind of fun to write one. So it's been neat to have it out already in the world. It took a long time.
1: Did it. Oh my gosh.
0: Yes, yes.
1: What can you talk about that? I will definitely want to circle back with the story, but what happened with the writing process, or like what was that like?
0: It was really fun, like a very creative and like fulfilling challenge, but I had never written anything that long, like not even close before. So it took, it was took about 15 months of writing to get the rough draft out, and then another year of editing. And that was the part I didn't really know how that would go, but every version, because I think by the end there were maybe like seven different, pass-throughs or whatever, but it kind of tightened up and tightened up and tightened up, and then finally it felt like, okay, this is a real book, and it's like ready to go, and like it says what I wanted to say, and it feels like it flows. But it was a cool challenge as someone who doesn't consider themselves a writer by trade and more of a musician. It was definitely like a shift, but I'm glad I did it because now I kind of want to do it again. You get bit by the bug, and you're like, ooh, that was it's a big challenge, but it was fun.
1: That was also, I mean, that was going to be a follow-up question too, was is there another one coming? Because there is a lot. And I was kind of wondering where, in the point with your life and your career, your amazing musical career, that you're like, this feels like a good like bookmark, no pun intended, but a good bookmark to just stop and be like, this is everything that's happened. And then now the next chapter, or are you thinking about fiction?
0: Oh yeah, actually, I really want to write a book about being a creative who is either disabled or aging. So the next book I want to write is actually more nonfiction. Like I feel like disabled people often get left out of like personal development and coaching and wellness because people assume the main goal is like, oh, don't you wish you could walk, or that you like that your disease or whatever didn't exist. And a lot of times it's not, you've made peace with that part of it, but you still have other goals. And I feel like that part of being disabled, of not feeling like encouraged to pursue your goals, or if you can't work like a straight 9 to 5, or you can't just like do trying to think, if you have to live within the constraints of your disability, sometimes I think people don't know what to do with that because our culture is so about hustling and working, 40 plus hours a week. And it's like kind of alienating if you have limited energy or limited time because you've got a lot of appointments and stuff. So like making creative living a priority, even when you have a disability or you're aging and your body's changing, like that's actually what I want the next book to be about. I'm super excited. I have like a kind of a year, like it'll be like a following yourself through a year of making creative living choices. I hope it, I'm excited about it because I love personal development. It depends on your I'm not like a huge fiction reader, although I like it whenever I do it. Whenever I read fiction, I'm like, dang, why don't I read more of this? But I do love the personal development stuff, so I'm excited to write a book for disabled creatives and aging artists. That's sort of the goal.
1: Oh, I like that. That's a great topic. And you're right. I mean, that is not really what we find out there, especially
0: Yeah.
1: personal development space. I mean, there's a lot of books in that area.

0: which I find I enjoy as well, but that's a great idea.
1: Thanks. Yeah, thank you. Yeah, I'm excited because I felt a lot of times I'll be reading those books and then they'll say something weird like, "But at least you're not disabled," or something.
0: Oh.
1: You know what I mean? Like, that's a little bit of an exaggeration, but
0: Right.
1: not by a lot. Like, the messaging
0: Well,
1: around disability is pretty terrible in a lot of spaces that are geared towards, creativity and entrepreneurship and all that stuff and personal development. Like, there's a big misunderstanding about being disabled doesn't mean that you don't have like a fulfilling life. Like, that's maybe like one of the big takeaways after writing my book, because I just really want to bridge that gap between what people think disability is and what it can be. Like, if you have support being disabled, you can live just as a fulfilling life as anybody else. So it's like getting that support is really important, I think.
0: I agree. And yeah, getting back to that, your memoir, what you were saying about you wanted your story out there and you wanted people to know kind of behind the scenes of music and your life and living with disability and a lot of those accessibility issues you have faced in all of that. So, and you infuse humor in your book. I mean, you did a little, just, I found it to be a fantastic memoir. Like, I'm a fan of you and your music, and I was excited to listen to the book because I want to hear you talk about it and in your tone and voice, and was just really, it's just such a great memoir. And I think, like, it's such a great, you did such a great balance of all those things, mixing it all together because, man, what a great life. You've done so many cool things.
1: I do feel very lucky that I've, like had supportive people in different parts of my life throughout, and that I feel like having a disability, one of the like hidden gifts of it, I guess, is just being pretty adaptable. So I really like taking on new challenges, and because of that, I've been able to do some things that like maybe are kind of scary on the outset, but like become fun, like performing music or, doing the Broadway show was a big leap for me. That was a really big challenge, but it was cool. So, and yes, I love trying new things, and I think that's one thing that disability has helped me, not be so afraid of like, what if it goes wrong? Because like, what's the worst that can happen? Usually, it's not actually that life threatening. You know what I mean? Like,
0: Yeah.
1: trying new things is good for you.
0: Definitely. What if it goes right? What
1: Yeah,
0: if,
1: exactly.
0: what's
1: Yeah.
0: the worst that happened? Maybe you do fail, but you pick yourself up. And these are my own pep talks. Sorry.
1: No, that's no, I agree. I think those are all right on, right on. Yes.
0: Well, that's incredible. Yeah. Yeah, I know I said it before, but that book was incredible. So I think everyone should read it and take a
1: Aw.
0: listen. And I mean, I know we've talked previously, but I was really surprised then when we talked a few years ago, and when you were on the show at MSP Sound a while back, and talking about accessibility issues at these venues that you were performing at. And of course, I'm glad that that's in there and like that awareness is there because, oh my gosh, what is happening? But you've figured out a way to make it work, or you've been very clear in communications and how to handle that moving forward.
1: Yeah, it's still an issue, unfortunately. I mean, luckily, I kind of just drew a line in the sand, which I think for me ended up being the right choice, because it was too frustrating to try to like negotiate all these places but didn't really care enough to like build a ramp. But I will say, like, this is still an issue and we still got to keep talking about it. Even on this tour that's coming up, there were a couple of shows that accessibility was like a pretty big barrier, and we figured out a way eventually, but it's a lot of extra work. And I think the more the music industry as a whole, including venues especially, in my opinion, prioritize becoming accessible, the less burden they're placing on artists with disabilities to like troubleshoot everything. You know what I mean? So
0: Right.
1: it's still happening. I mean, it's definitely, I think I've seen progress, I think, because people are a little more aware of it than they once were, but there's still, and I think they know that it's a problem, but it's a problem that we need to really actively be fixing. You know what I mean? Inaccessible venues should not continue like 10, 20, 30 years into the future, you know?
0: Right. Or I guess I'm just so surprised that that is such an issue. Like I'm speechless now. I'm just like I'm baffling thinking. I mean, you're like, yeah, 10, 20, 30 years from now, that shouldn't be. And you're right, it shouldn't be an issue now. And
1: No.
0: like, you're right, like artists, like you should not, on top of booking tours and wanting to go to the people who want to see you and get out there, you shouldn't have to go through all those obstacles either. Think about, oh, what's a backup plan to do this or get in there?
1: Yeah, and it's not just for like people who are currently in the field. I think it like keeps people out kind of. So if we want to see more diversity in music in like in 10 or 20, 30 years, part of it is like the more accessible we become, the more new people can start out. 'Cause like I think since you heard the book or whatever, like the first open mic I ever did was huge because you have to practice somewhere. You don't just come out of the gate like being ready to do music full time. You have to like get comfortable with the stage and stuff. But the first venue that I did, I like had to be carried into the bathroom and I couldn't get in the door. And like, the easier you make it for like beginners to come experiment and try things and like do open mics, the better it is, just for the future of music too. It's gotta not just be for the professionals, but it's gotta be for everybody. Because those are the people that become professionals, are the beginners of today, right?
0: Yes,
1: Yeah.
0: absolutely. Absolutely. I know. And it's for like making sure, musicians can get through, but also, people who want to attend these events as well. Like, we got to make that is. So thank you. Thanks for continually bringing that up in the book and for all that you're doing in that space. You just, there's so much like the book. People gotta read this book. It's just great. Like it is. It's so many layers and like it's yeah. I will
1: Thank
0: stop.
1: you.
0: I mean I will stop.
1: Just glad you enjoyed it because it was really fun. And the audiobook especially was fun because they let me put music in it. And so that was something I hadn't even like considered. That was their idea. They're like, we want a lot of music. And I was like, really? So then they let me place it, which was so fun. It was like a whole separate project in the end. It felt really different than reading it. So I'm glad you got to do the audiobook. That's exciting.
0: Oh, definitely. That was yeah, it's incredible. I always like listening to like whoever it is, if it's a memoir, I want to hear that person's voice. I want to hear their story in their voice and their music. And I love when there's music incorporated. I mean, I'm a music person anyway, but love when music is incorporated in there too. So how, like, I know you've been doing a lot of book touring and you're about to do more touring. How is all that going?
1: It's going well. I mean, it's kind of funny because you build so much like anticipation up about the like first month or whatever, like the book release. And that went really well and it was really, really fun. But then you realize like now the book is out there and it's still, what's kind of exciting is that there's still places to talk about it and like just kind of, it's kind of like a whole new layer of traveling. So a lot of the events I'm doing right now are like half book talk, half concert, which is really, really fun for me. Kind of like breathed new life into touring because it's a little bit different. I like novelty. So I'm enjoying this phase and talking to people about the things that are in the book that are important to me, like accessibility. It gives a chance to kind of like educate the audience and hopefully make them laugh and play some music. So I'm really enjoying that. Yeah, and we'll see. I mean, now that it's out, it's kind of got its life of its own, like you kind of let it go on some level, but then still it's like your little baby out in the world. And in a way that's a little different than even an album for me. I don't know why, but it feels a little, well, it's so personal, I suppose, right? So it's out there and you're just trying to give it its best chance of getting out into the hands of people who will hopefully enjoy it and take something from it.
0: Yeah. Oh, that's very exciting. Is there I feel like we've kind of touched on, future projects, but anything else that's, happening in your world you want to share with us? I mean, You're doing a lot. You're doing a lot anyway. Is there anything we haven't covered?
1: Well, yeah, that's hilarious. Well, I think the two things that come to mind is one, November 15th in Minneapolis, well, actually St. Paul, sorry, don't mean to confuse the two. That's very, very big problem. I'm doing a show at the Ordway with Kevin Klang and Gabriel Roderick. They're both disabled artists, and we're doing like a showcase. It'll be partly a book event, so I'll be talking a little bit about disability culture in the book, and then each of us will perform a little set. It's gonna be really fun. So it's at the Ordway, and it's meant to be really accessible. There'll be captions and ASL, and there's like variable ticket prices for people maybe who can't do full price. So that's Sunday, November 15th, and I'm very pumped and kind of starting to ramp up promoting it now. And then the other big thing is like I am doing an online kind of creativity coaching program. I'm getting certified currently, but I started an online platform to just like connect disabled create and aging artists, like both, connect them. And we do like little prompts here and there, and we did a month long challenge in August, and we have another one in November to like work on a creative goal at the same time. And like it's been really, really fun. So I think sort of the next chapter is I would like to get into kind of coaching artists in the way that I really wish had been available to me, like doing that as a next chapter. Not necessarily in place of anything. I mean, I don't have, who knows, right? Life is very twisty turny, but I'm excited to be getting certified for coaching because I think it's kind of like a thing I'm pretty passionate about, especially after having tried a few different mediums and like realizing that disabled people really is, if they have the right support, can create some amazing stuff, and like helping people feel supported in that journey is really important to me. So yeah, so those are the next two things that are kind of coming up in my life in the next couple years. Well, one in November, you should come to the Ordway. That's gonna be a really fun night.
0: That sounds like a great show. Wow. And then coaching, that's incredible.
1: I'm
0: That's
1: super
0: kind
1: pumped.
0: of cool. Yeah.
1: Thanks.
0: I'm sure there is a gap in a space as you're seeing, acknowledging, and you're like, here's how I'm gonna fix it. I'm gonna start. That's just doing circles around so many of us
1: No,
0: with the
1: I mean,
0: work.
1: that's the thing is, we all gotta do our own. I mean, that's the thing is, I think probably when I'm doing more coaching, I'll be doing less music. And like, you gotta, like, everybody's gotta find their own balance. And I don't think we all have to be like busy, busy, busy all the time. But I think it's something I like to follow my creative passion, and it doesn't always stay the same. And so, coach, I've always loved psychology, and I minored in it actually in college. And it's kind of like that's a part of me that I've never really invested a lot of time into. And the more time I've spent as a disabled artist, the more I realize like I really think this is something that could be a positive thing for the disability art community. And I'll just see what happens. But yeah, it's not about, doing more per se. It's like following what you really want, like what you love and what you want to put energy into. So that's where I'm feeling like called to focus on now after we get back in November. It's got a lot of shows between. I'm not doing it right now. Right now, I'm just trying to live through in a good way. It'll be very fun, but it's a lot of traveling coming up in the next month or so.
0: Yeah. Well, that's great. Is the are do you read part from your book? And like, I guess, do you do readings from your book when you're doing these like book stops and your music? And I kind of want, I guess my question is, what parts are you reading for the audience?
1: Well, so when I do a reading, a lot of times I've been mostly doing like a Q&A with someone who's read the book,
0: Okay.
1: and then we talk because I think it feels pretty natural, and like it ends up being kind of different every time. But if I do a reading, I've been reading The Backpack Story from chapter 5, where my siblings and I didn't have my wheelchair, but we were determined to go buy candy at a gas station. So my sister put me in a backpack, a camping backpack, and walked me partway to the gas station, but we got busted by my mom and got in trouble. So that story is really fun to read out loud. She's laughing. Krista, if you cannot see, is laughing a lot. So yes, that was a very fun story.
0: Oh my gosh. I know what you're trying to tell, and I'm like, don't laugh out loud. I have a very loud
1: I
0: laugh,
1: know, it's totally fun.
0: but
1: Yeah, that one's fun to read. And then I do talk about meeting Judy Heumann, who was one of the like early founders of the disability rights movement. And actually, in November, there's a movie coming out on Apple TV called Being Human, and it's her autobiography, like a theatrical version because she passed away, unfortunately. But I do sometimes read that chapter because she, a lot of people don't know about her yet. I'm hoping that changes with the movie. But if you think about what we learned about disability in school, unless you majored in a related field in college, most of us didn't learn anything about disability history, including me. I think I was like 30 when I found out about her. You know what I mean? Like, not even 30, because it was on tour. So when was that? I was old. I'm old. 37. I mean, I was old. So the thing is like it's important, I think, to raise awareness about her. So sometimes I'll read that chapter too. But the backpack one is the most fun to read. Yeah, I knew I wanted to include one weird like childhood, because the thing that I realize now after I've done, because a lot of the book events that I do, I'll make sure like whoever's interviewing me is also disabled, because then it's kind of fun. So I had one. I think all of us have stories of like really sort of dangerous, weird ideas where we're like, that'll be cool, and then we try something. So it's kind of fun to tell that story. The other one is that didn't make it in the book is my brother wanted to take us all on a bike ride, my oldest brother. So he tied me onto his newspaper rack of his bike with twine, like around and around and around. And we got busted by my dad's coworker because she saw us biking and she called my dad and she's like, I saw your kids on a bike ride. And he's like, well, not Galen. And she's like, oh no, she was there. And so we got busted again. We got busted for everything, essentially.
0: People were keeping their eye out.
1: I
0: They're
1: know.
0: like, what is Galen up to now?
1: Yeah, what kind of weird ideas do they got going on? Yeah, so it was fun. So it's fun because that's the thing, is just growing up with a disability, if you have a supportive family, you still have a really fun, I mean, I had a really fun childhood, and that's one thing I want to like allow people to think outside the box a little, because I think a lot of people assume, oh, it must have been really hard. You must have been really sad all the time. And it's not saying that I wasn't ever sad or that it wasn't ever hard, but there was also a lot of joy and like adventure and stuff. So I want to make sure that people understand that when they're done with the book.
0: Yeah, I enjoyed that. I enjoyed like your college stories, like the group of friends you had and all the fun stuff you all were doing together. Like that
1: Yeah.
0: was something that also stands out to me in that book, where I'm like, what a great group of friends. Like how fun. Like
1: Yep.
0: all just being silly.
1: Yep, I know we are rather goofy. So yes, yeah, I'm glad that they took something from that, 'cause yeah, I think there's just some misunderstandings about like, oh, disability itself is a huge problem and your life is going to be miserable, and it's like, no, as long as we have access to like the things that make life doable and like manageable, then it's just as fun, I think, as any other life, and in some ways, a little more unique, because I bet you did not get shoved in a backpack and brought to a gas station.
0: I did not. Good guess.
1: Probably not.
0: No. No, but yeah, the book is fantastic. It wasn't meant to be perfect is the title. If everyone wants to look for it, available audiobook. Just
1: Cool.
0: way cool. I recommend the audiobook people. But I also like looking at the physical book too. I'm one of those. I love reading, so I like
1: Yeah.
0: all the forms. So start in audio with some books and finish in a physical copy or whatever. But
1: Yeah. Oh, that's so cool. Well, thank you. I'm so glad you liked it.
0: yeah. And thank you. Thank you for your time today. I really appreciate it.

0: Programming on KFAI is brought to you in part by First Avenue, presenting Chelsea Wolf at the Fitzgerald Theater Saturday, September 26th. Chelsea Wolf moves fluidly between doom metal, folk, industrial, electronic, and spectral balladry. She's touring with her latest release, The Dark, a gothic folk-inspired reinvention of herself with a rusty industrial edge. Wolf describes the album as a seance using sonic softness and guitar-driven melodies that build into something transcendent. Opening the show is Jonathan Holton. More information about Chelsea Wolf at the Fitzgerald is available at first-avenue.com.
1: MSP Sound, huge thanks to Galen Lee for chatting about the memoir and her life experiences. Oh my gosh. That story about her in the backpack is... I just can't. That's one of the best stories. And it's so funny. And it's such a kid thing, right? Like, oh, we don't have a wheelchair. Let's just put her in a backpack. It's fine. It's fine. Oh my gosh. I love that she shared that story. I highly recommend you read that book. And... we heard Galen Lee in Moment of Bliss. Guess what I just found? Four brand new tracks that we're going to play in this set. So exciting. So exciting. We're going to hear new music here from my list. Apology Kink, Rebecca Adlin, and Oscar Orende. And we're going to kick things off here with brand new music from JoJo Green. This is Get Me Back. MSP Sound.

0: 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KFAI.org/donate. We heard Rebecca Adland and Fix This Mess. We heard Oscar Orende and Tocando A Tu Puerta. We heard Apology Kink and Good Attention and JoJo Green and Get Me Back. So fun to get new music from JoJo. From JoJo Green, they have their EP release show for the brand new EP Paint the Sky Part 1 this Saturday, the 26th, at Art House Theater and Gallery. That'll be with Socktopus and Joan Profile. So that's fun. Time to squeeze in one or two more tracks before 10 o'clock. Time is just escaping me this evening. More Minnesota music and next MSB Sound.
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1: Sang Jaru is a Korean folk fusion band blending traditional Korean music with elements of gypsy swing, funk, rock, and improvisation.
0: The name Sang Jaru is a combination of the Korean word for box and sack. While a box retains its fixed form, a sack adapts to its content. Inspired by this analogy, Sang Jaru aspires to infuse new creativity into the traditions of Korean music through a blend of diverse musical elements.
1: More information about Sang Jaru is available at thecedar.org.

in recognition of the freedom of speech protections on the First Amendment and the FCC's relaxed policy on late night and overnight language, this KFAA program may include song lyrics that some listeners might find objectionable. Listener discretion is advised.

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I'm Sin Collins here on Spin With Sin Mondays, 10 to midnight, spinning you an eclectic mix of music, garage, psychedelic roots, funk, alt-country, alt-rock, much more. I've been hosting guests, and I'm very grateful to guests Dave All and Chris Osgood for joining me last week. You can still hear the show archived at KFEI.org for another week. They were

I've got a special offer for you during this couple of hours. 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All right, so we've got a bunch of great music in the couple hours ahead from bands who are performing the week ahead. Some favorites over time, bands who have performed, been a guest on my show, and new releases and much more. So we are first going to go to a song by Steve Almas. Here we go with Everywhere You've Been.

All right, that was Fool's Gold by Minnesota artist Pool String, and preceded by Ryan Traister with Lifers from the Lifers EP, just recently released on Dead Letter Records. And kicking off that set was Steve Almas, Everywhere You've Been, from 2021. And that was an homage to Steve. It was once again a pleasure to see so many friends gather to show love and support for the friends and family of Steve Almas, sadly passed recently from cancer. And I am really grateful to the community. 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And once again, I have one REM Radio Free Europe 2025, a new version released, vinyl orange EP, and proceeds for that went to European countries suffering from closed societies and oppression. And at the $50 level of pledge, you can indicate that you would like that EP. And that will be a really nice addition to your vinyl collection. It's been just super great spending music for you over the past 18 plus years, actually 20 if I include the Dig Up the Roots co-hosting and very substitute radio. Here we are, all volunteers spinning for you and going out into the communities and listening to new music and kind of reading the pulse of the Twin Cities, what's going on in the music scene, and bringing it to your ears. So again, if you like what you hear, please help us to keep spinning by going to kfai.org and pledging at any level. Thank you so much. You'll help keep us rocking in the free world. There is an event coming up, a tribute to Neil Young happening at the Parkway Theater, and that happens, let's check the date on that. In the meantime, I wanted to say that Ryan Traister and Pool String, who you heard in that last set, perform October 3rd at the Turf Club. That'll be so much fun. and Ryan Traister will join the show, my show, on this coming Monday, spinning a bunch of his favorite music and bands from the performance. And the Neil Young tribute at the Parkway Theater, the fifth annual Harvest tribute, is on this Sunday, the 27th, at 7 o'clock. So that will be super fun. Here we go with Rockin' in the Free World.

All right, that was Cows by The Suburbs from their first album, In Combo, one of my absolute favorite local artists of all time. And I am very happy to announce that they are performing on November 13th and 14th at the Turf Club. Yay! That is going to be so much fun. How is the Turf Club going to fit all of their fans? I don't know. You should probably get your tickets quick. Because, you know, capacity there is about 350 or so. And so, wow, I had heard a little bird told me on the night of the Steve Almas Memorial that that was happening, and here we are. Wow. And I played that with the Stooges before that, Search and Destroy, absolute favorite also, because in my opinion, and others I've heard, Beach was kind of like our own Iggy Pop, so to speak, as a frontman, wild, crazy, super fun, super athletic, agile, climbing on things and hanging upside down from the rafters. Just, wow, super big energy. And I was at part of a photography conference yesterday at a panel by famous photographer Jimmy Steinfeld, and he was introduced at his panel on the Minnesota music scene history photography that he's done. He was introduced by Robbie V, son of Bobby V. Of course, his father had a wide compendium of music, of very groundbreaking, amazing music. And Robbie is a musician as well. And he made a record with Beach in this last year, the year it was completed before Beach sadly passed, and has been released on vinyl and CD. And I will be receiving that soon from Robbie and play it actually for you on the turntable. Meanwhile, I'll look for it and see if I can find it online and play something for you. The reason also that I played the Stooges is because today we celebrate the birthday of Zeke Zettner, the bass player of the Stooges. And before that, we played Neil Young, Rockin' in the Free World. Once again, there's a really cool harvest celebration, Neil Young tribute at the Parkway at 7 o'clock on Sunday. There's a lot going on this week for music. I'm probably going to get into some of that after the top of the second hour of this show. I go till midnight, and you're listening to Fresh Air Community Radio, KFAI 90.3 FM, Minneapolis, St. Paul, and around the world at KFAI.org. Non-commercial, community-powered radio. I'm Sin Collins here on Spin with Sin, Mondays 10 to midnight, spinning really eclectic music from all around the world and a lot local, and celebrating KFAI. 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And we did have a caller. We had a taker for the Orange Vinyl Special EP, a new version of Radio Free Europe that went to Greg. Thank you, Greg, so much for your pledge of $50. It's wonderful and generous. And we are so grateful for support by listeners like you, whether you're returning as a supporter for repeat years or a new listener. Every bit helps, and we have, I read on the bulletin board, 36 new listeners, new members, and we are at the 40,000 plus amount towards our goal. Really fantastic. We are only volunteers run, and we have just a small handful of staff, and annual operating costs and very basic equipment repairs and such. 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So we lost 7% of funding when the federal money
left. So we really appreciate your stepping up and helping us to close that gap. Once again, KFEI.org. I love doing radio. I love talking to listeners and hearing what you out there have enjoyed on my show over the years, and hosting guests and hearing your input and what you want to hear on the show. And it's just a blast. I go to shows nightly, as I have done since I arrived in 1990, pretty much near nightly. I might miss maybe 15 to 20 days a year. So I'm really ears to the ground and catching new things all the time and trying to bring them to you and help broaden awareness of up-and-coming bands. Not a new artist, but a really fantastic artist coming back to town. I have a pair of tickets to give away to Chelsea Wolf. And she's sponsored by KFAI and performing with Jonathan Halton at the Fitzgerald this Saturday, the 26th at 8:30 p.m. And so you can win a pair of tickets to Chelsea Wolf on Saturday, 8:30, doors at 7:30, by calling 612-341-0980. That's 612-341-0980. And if you're not aware of Chelsea Wolf's music, I'll say it's kind of environmental metal, very atmospheric and intense. We'll spin some of her right now for you so you get the taste of that. And if you already are aware of their music, you know what to do. That's call 612-341-0980. We're going to go to, I think we'll do Death Is Not the End. Once again, if you want a pair of tickets to see Chelsea Wolf on Saturday at the Fitzgerald at 8:30, call 612-341-0980 and be the first caller after the music starts. Here we go.

All right, that was In Lieu with Softy. And In Lieu are performing this week as well. Really excited for that. They're playing with Unsane. And, let's see. Well, figure out the dates and such here. Also with Hammerhead in the entry at 8 o'clock on Friday night. That's Unsane with Hammerhead and In Lieu, 8 o'clock Friday at the entry. Before that, we heard Finnick with Social from the new Make It Real EP. And kicking off the set, we heard Chelsea Wolfe with Death Is Not the End from the new record Death Is Not the End. And once again, Chelsea Wolfe is performing on Saturday at the Fitzgerald at 8:30 with Jonathan Halton. I'm Sin Collins here on Fresh Air Community Radio, 90.3 FM Minneapolis, St. Paul, and around the world at KFEI.org, non-commercial community-powered radio. And once again, if you like what you hear, please go to KFEI.org. It just takes a few seconds to fill out the pledge form and become a new member. And I've been a sustaining member Auto Club for several years now, where I pay $8 a month automatically withdrawn from my bank. And it's a super great community of people who represent the various audiences in our various communities. 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And we've got a lot of great news programs and various current events and such. 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Super excited about that. So once again, if you appreciate radio where you hear a lot of music that you don't hear anywhere else, go to KFEI.org or call 612-375-9030. That's 612-375-9030. And if I don't know if there's an operator tonight, so you can call that number during the day as well. I'm going to get back to some music here. Lots of music to get to. Let's see. Products Band, as many people know, is one of my favorite bands in the Twin Cities. Currently, are performing a Minnesota Needs Music campaign kickoff at Amsterdam on Sunday, and also with TF1 and The Rumors. And that begins at 6 o'clock, doors, 7 p.m. music. That's going to be a super great show. And let's go to some Products Band. We're going to go to... we'll go to Winner. Here we go.

trust you're a human becoming. Where are the other humans becoming? Terrell X is a human becoming. We need more humans becoming. Grease the pistons, hit the road, get the reward. Traveling the path of least resistance seems wonderful. But while becoming better, there's no promise.

0: in it?
1: I trust you're a human becoming. Where are the other humans becoming? Terrell X is a human becoming. We need more humans becoming.

All right, that was Terrell Woods, formerly known as Carnage the Executioner, and that was Human Becoming. Terrell Woods is hosting a showcase at Eagles Airy 34 on Thursday night, and that show begins at 7 p.m. And before Terrell, we heard Tuffawan with the song No One Is Illegal, a single released this year. And they are performing the Amsterdam Bar and Hall bill on Sunday, doors at 6:30, music at 7, with Products Band and The Rumors. And it's the kickoff for Minnesota Needs Music, presented by Minnesota United Performers. 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So yeah, that's going to be a really great, great event at the Amsterdam Bar and Hall on Sunday. We heard at the top of the set Products Band with the song Winner. Once again, it was super fun to see Products Band opening for Pond from Australia at the Fine Line recently. Yeah, so once again, if you appreciate what you hear and the ways that we draw awareness to new music and independent artists, we appreciate your support of us by going online to KFEI.org and pledging whatever you feel you can spare. Every bit helps. Or go to 612-375-9030 during the day. It takes just a few seconds. And we have a lot of great gifts for pledge donors. We have really cool artwork by our director, Nora Doherty. T-shirts, mugs, and bandanas. At the $100 level, you can get a mug and a bandana. It's a really cool KFDI mug with colorful descriptions of our shows or programming. At the $150 level, you can get

0: performing off and on through the years and releasing records. They recently released Highway 16 Revisited. That's where they had Utopia House, where a lot of the beginnings of our scene happened as friends got together and started forming bands such as Prodigy, which became Flamingo, then Flame and Nose, Curtis A, Fingerprints, and many more. There was NMB, one of my favorites, as well. So yeah, you can listen to that for one more week. I'm going to go to a couple of announcements here, and then we'll come back and hear some more music.
1: In recognition of the freedom of speech protections on the First Amendment and the FCC's relaxed policy on late night and overnight language, this KFAA program may include song lyrics that some listeners might find objectionable. Listener discretion is advised.

All right, I'm back, and let's see. We have a calendar for the week ahead. I think I'm going to go ahead and go through part of the calendar, and so get out your calendars or pen and paper, and hopefully you can jot some of these down. It's a wild, wild week of really fun music. Here we go with Music in the Background by Flavor Crystals, their cover of Diamond Mine.

right. So these are going to be just highlights. I will have a more full calendar on my personal Facebook page. So the September Conspiracy Series of 331 kicks off with... It's continuing, with efforts in Haskin at 331 Club at 9:30 p.m. and preceded by Steve Brancic performing at 6 to 8 p.m. The Twang Express happens at White Squirrel on Tuesday at 6 to 8. And there's Crow's Boys featuring A.B. Terror and Geologist of Animal Collective with Powers Rollins Duo at the Cedar at 7:30 p.m. All right, Wednesday, September 23rd is Sarah Cahoon featuring Lily Blue at Ice House at 8. So the Blonde performs with Jor at the Entry at 8 p.m. Chaparral with Clayton Ryan at the Fine Line at 8 p.m. on Wednesday. Also Wednesday is 13 Howl with Glass at White Squirrel at 9. And Igor with Sacred Chiefs 3 and Violent Magic Orchestra at First Avenue at 7:30 p.m. Wednesday. Thursday, September 24th, is Shearling with Straya at Cloudland at 7. M.T. Jones performs with Willie Mack at the Entry at 8 on Thursday. Also Thursday is Super Suckers with the Rumors at BFW Uptown at 8. Ultra Sun from Belgium, Dark Electronica, plays with Soft Vein from LA at Underground Music Venue at 7 o'clock on Thursday. Also Thursday is Ruben with Laura Hugo and Quincy Boris at White Squirrel at 9. And it's almost October. Revo, Devo Tribute Band, Clash Mini Rockers, and Say It Ain't Faux at Zen Arcade perform. That starts at 7 o'clock on Thursday. Also Thursday is High on Stress with Trash Kickers and Aphid at Pilar Forum at 6 on Thursday. Also Thursday is... Atlas with Brooke Lee at Amsterdam Barn Hall at 8 p.m. and Scott Allen in the List with Tony Artiz at Schooner at 7 and Coda the Friend with Juice Lord and Jandeltha Ray and Jinza Kid at Fine Line at 8 p.m. on Thursday. Friday, September 25th is Ahem with Good Doom and the Envies at 331 Club at 10. Papa Mabai performs the Giancarlo tour at Ice House at 8 on Friday. Also Friday is the Mary Cutrafella Band at White Squirrel 6 to 8 p.m. And the Parkinson's Foundation Minnesota fundraiser happens on Friday featuring Flamin' O's and Annie the Bang Bang at the Hook and Ladder 7 p.m. Also Friday is Lolo with Carolyn Romano at the Amsterdam Barn Hall at 7 and Unsane with Hammerhead and In Lieu at the Entry at 8.

And let's see, the Belfast Cowboys at the Dakota at 7 o'clock on Friday. Saturday, September 26th, is KFEI presenting Chelsea Wolf with Jonathan Hulton at the Fitzgerald at 8:30. 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Sorry, at the Cedar at 8. Also Saturday is Evening Elephants with Mother Folk at the entry at 8 p.m. Big Trouble performs White Squirrel at 6 to 8. One Big Quilt follows at 9 there at White Squirrel. And Becky Capel and the Fat Six perform Schooner at 8 on Saturday. Sunday, September 27th, Cornbread Harris and Friends continue their weekly Church of Cornbread at the Schooner 5 to 7 p.m. Obie Original and the Black Atlantics perform at Ice House 9 weekly on Sundays. And once again, the Minnesota Needs Music Campaign kickoff at Amsterdam featuring Products Band and Tefl One and the Rumors at 7 o'clock. Also September 27th on Sunday is the Schizophonics with Fever Dog and the Ugly Cowboys at Ice House at 7. And the 5th Annual Harvest tribute to Neil Young at the Parkway at 7. And let's see, Stephen Dawes with Joe Jumber at the entry at 7 o'clock on Sunday. Also Sunday is the Dust of Suns Ensemble, release of Alyosha at the Museum of Russian Art at 6 o'clock on Sunday. Also Sunday is Adam Wetterling with Jonah Paul and J-Mo and the Beat at White Squirrel 1 to 4. Lilac Fortress with Pleasure Cube and Spectres of Desire at White Squirrel at 9. And let's see, coming up next Monday is Simon Joyner and the Ghosts and David Nance from Omaha, and Yuasa Exceed at Cloudland at 7. And we got Ryan Traster joining us to represent as he performs at the Turf Club on October 3rd with Pullstring and Keep for Cheap and Sawtooth Witch. That's it for the week of music ahead. Now back to Flavor Crystals.

All right, we're back, and I'm really excited about the Simon Joyner and the Ghosts and David Nance show happening at Cloudland next Monday. I'm really happy we have Cloudland in the cities, always providing fantastic music for us and being really kind and generous with their artists. And it's organizations like them, so many venues in town, too many to mention, but all of the First Avenue entities and the Green Room, Ice House, the Astor Cafe, White Squirrel, Schooner, VFW, the Hook and Ladder, the Berlin down in the Loop District, and Pilar Forum, Dusty's, and so many more. It's just, I didn't mention everybody. My apologies. If you weren't listed, there's like embarrassment of riches of venues here in town. So I hope you will consider supporting us as we bring to your awareness artists who are up and coming. 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Let's see, we're going to go to David Nance performing next Monday, as well as Simon Joyner here in this next little set. This is David Nance with Mock the Hours.

see from my window the sprinklers shooting like cool rubber bands, and the grass reaches out like so many hungry hands, like so many hungry

Small Change got rained on with his own 38. And nobody flinched down by the arcade. And the marquees weren't weeping, they went stark raving mad. And the cabbies were the only ones that really had it made. And his cold trousers were twisted, and the siren's high and shrill. And crumpled in his fist was a $5 bill. And the naked mannequins with their Cheshire grins, and the raconteurs and roustabouts said, "Buddy, come on in, cause the dreams ain't broken down here. Nah, they're walking with a limp. Now that Small Change got rained on with his own 38. And nobody flinched down by the arcade. And the burglar alarm's been disconnected, and a newsman starts to rattle. And the cops are telling jokes about some whorehouse in Seattle. And the fire hydrants plead the Fifth Amendment, and the furniture's bargains galore. But the blood is by the jukebox on an old linoleum floor. And what a hot rain on 42nd Street. And now the umbrellas ain't got a chance. And the newsboy's a lunatic with stains on his pants. Cause Small Change got rained on with his own 38. And no one's gone over to close his eyes. And there's a racing form in his pocket, circled blue boots in the thigh. And the cashier at the clothing store didn't say why. The siren tears the night in half. Someone lost his wallet. Well, it's surveillance of assailants, if that's what you want to call it. The whores hike up their skirts and fish for drugstore prophylactics. But the mouths cut just like razor blades, and their eyes are like stilettos, and her radiator's steaming, and her teeth are in a wreck. Nah, she won't let you kiss her, but what the hell do you expect? And the gypsies are tragic, and if you wanna buy perfume, well, I'll bark you down like carnies, sell you Christmas cards in June. But Small Change got rained on with his own 38. And his headstone's a gumball machine. No more chewing gum or baseball cards or overcoats or dreams. So was a hosing down the sidewalk, and he's only in his teens. Cause Small Change got rained on with his own 38. And a fistful of dollars can't change that. And someone copped his watch fob. And someone got his ring. And a newsboy got his pork pie Stetson hat. And a tuberculosis old man at the Nelson wheezing cough. And someone will head south until this whole thing cools off. Cause the Small Change got rained on with his own 38. Yeah, Small Change got rained on with his own 38.

0: Yeah, right. Tom Waits. My voice is almost like that because of this cold. Small Change from the album Small Change, which came out on this day in music scene history in 1976. Love that. Well, before Tom Waits, we heard Simon Joyner with Love is Worth Suffering For. And kicking off that set was David Nance from Omaha. I've really enjoyed seeing David Nance in town, playing venues such as Eagles Club. Next Monday, this coming Monday, Simon Joyner and David Nance perform Cloudland at 7 o'clock. Doors at 6:30. Can't wait for that. We're going to go to an announcement and then come back and hear more music.
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0: 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I'm Sin Collins here. On Spoon with Sin, tonight with a cold, sorry about my voice and cough, but bringing you an eclectic mix of music, a lot of local music, music of bands performing the week ahead, so that you can go out there and catch them live. To me, there's nothing in the world like live music and radio to help us all appreciate our fantastic, rich as ever, vibrant music scene. All right. So I want to say to people, as we are experiencing our fall pledge drive and doing quite well, we still have about 30,000 to go in this week and a half ahead. And we appreciate donations of any level. I keep hearing in the communities how KFAI helped inform and bring us together and provide relief and kind of help energize us in the troubled times when people were feeling exhausted and nervous and trepidatious about the future of various people in our city being threatened. It's just been some difficult times this last year, and KFAI helped get us through it. We helped provide information and resources to support neighbors and helped organize mutual aid and funding, finding ways to support our neighbors. We were part of the city's wide response to the threats over the winter. And we provided local information, multilingual public affairs, and neighborhood voices on air. So many different cultures on air and music. 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So please go to KFAI.org and donate whatever you feel you can spare. And we really, really appreciate it. We couldn't do it without you. During the daytime, you can go to 612-375-9030 and talk to operators on the phone if you prefer. Let's see. today marks the anniversary of Leonard Cohen's song You Want It Darker, released in 2016, and it is also his birthday. He was born in 1934, sadly no longer with us, but in honor of Leonard Cohen, we are going to hear that song, You Want It Darker. Here we go.

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If thine is the glory, then mine must be the shame. You want it darker, we kill the flame. Magnified, sanctified be thy holy name. Vilified, crucified in the human frame. A million candles burning for the help that never came. 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

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There's a lullaby for suffering and a paradox to blame. But it's written in the scriptures and it's not some idle claim. You want it darker. We kill the flame. They're lining up the prisoners and the guards are taking aim. 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You want it darker?

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We kill the flame. 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You want it darker?

All right, that was Annie and the Bang Bang, great local band featuring Annie Enneking on vocals, the song Now With Feeling from the album Nightmares and Lullabies released in 2025. Before that was PJ Harvey with This Mess Here We Are In with Tom York of Radiohead, of course. That was from Stories from the City, Stories from the Sea. Before that was Nick Cave and the Bad Seeds with I Let Love In from the album Let Love In. And kicking off that set was Leonard Cohen, whose birthday was today. And the song was You Want It Darker, which was released on this day in 2016. 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I'm Sinclair Zero and Spoonwisson, Mondays 10 to midnight, spinning an eclectic mix of music. And our show is archived at KFEI.org. And we've only got a few minutes left, and I just want to make another request to my listeners out there and listeners of various shows on KFEI. 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So Annie and the Bang Bang are performing with Flame and O's for I just need to locate this calendar, is really long. 1 second. On Friday, for the Parkinson's Foundation, Minnesota fundraiser with Flame and O's. Yeah, that's at the Hook and Ladder at 7 o'clock. So we are also going to hear some Flame and O's here. And a great local artist from the late 70s, one of the first bands, along with the Suicide Commandos, to perform the Longhorn Bar, and still going strong to this day. It was so beautiful to see Robert Wilkinson perform the song he co-wrote with Steve Almas. You can't. And I will go this week to Flame and O's I Remember Romance. Here we go.

0: programming on KFAI comes in part from First Avenue, presenting Nick Hakim at the Turf Club, Saturday, September 26th. Alternative R&B singer Nick Hakim is back with his latest album, I Can See, featuring smoky textures, soulful vocals, shimmering keyboards, and an experimental approach to R&B and soul. Opening the show is Arima Adera. 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

0: There they are, the Suicide Commandos, the godfathers of our punk scene. The ones who started it all, with Steve Almas on bass, sadly no longer with us, Chris Osgood and Dave All. And once again, so glad that everybody who was at the memorial could come together and experience various bands that Steve Almas was in, and including his fellow pals, Chris Osgood and Dave All, with Chan Poling. It was an extraordinarily beautiful night, and I appreciate getting to share everything I get to spin with you, our listeners, and musicians from the community. 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
2: In recognition of the freedom of speech protections on the First Amendment and the FCC's relaxed policy on late night and overnight language, this KFAI program may include song lyrics that some listeners might find objectionable. 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

0: And you guys listening to Shadowplaned Heavy Metal Minority Report. This is Mark the Death and...
1: No Name Nate.
0: Yep, in the studio for this very special, once again, membership drive episode. Yes, we are going, man.
2: This is
0: going.
2: The membership drive episode. I shouldn't have said that. I mean, yes, of course, this is the membership drive episode. We're driving you to become a member. 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
0: yep.
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0: Yep.
2: Give the station money because we're the ones... The station is the one that's playing this music.
0: I actually thought that you got your first set, like first trio set, not the new music, but the regular set, kind of in mind thinking about the membership drive because you have Sonia, Louder Ivor, Thunder Mother with Raise Your Hand and Kuna Noon, Patron Saint, and that's kind of tells a story what KFAI is.
2: You know, I intended it from the beginning and don't let me tell you otherwise.
0: Beautiful, beautiful. Wow. And I will say the Doom set for the Doom and Blackened set for the last hour, second hour is... Oh. People, yeah. You are in for that treat. That cake is a chocolate ganache with a cherry on top. It's going to be dark. It's going to be heavy. It's going to be good.
2: And I did that on purpose. The first hour, I liked a chorus. I'm not going to lie. I liked a little bit of clean singing, something that you could even show your parents.

0: music from the new Emma Ruth Rundle album mm-hmm. as it's being released, but the album finally came out 2 days
1: yep.
0: ago.
1: And it is big, man. It's so big.
0: It is. And I've got the track Catherine Wheel from it, which is one of... I haven't sat down and listened to it front to back, but I've been hearing tracks from it. And so far, I think this is my favorite. It's folksy in parts and then just overwhelming metal in parts, and that's what I love about.
1: You know what? Let's not talk anymore because I think this introduction is good enough. The other two songs will speak for themselves, and we will speak about them when the set is
0: yes,
1: done.
0: Yes, absolutely.
1: Right now, Emma Ruth Rundle, Catherine Wheel. Enjoy, my friends.

Tonight, we look inside the mind of a killer behind a series of bizarre and gruesome acts of violence. Investigators suspect this string of crimes is linked to one individual. They're calling her the Manslayer.

0: You are still listening to KFAI, and what you have not seen here is me sitting here in the studio going ruff, ruff, ruff, ruff, to the last few chords. No Name Nate will not let me lie.
1: Oh, I would not, and
0: that was
1: nor would
0: Brad,
1: I judge.
0: My friends. That's Brad. That's good.
1: what do they call themselves? Like, it's like Bimbo Core or something formed out of
0: a whole bunch of angry bimbos.
1: They not just you go on their like their metal encyclopedia page and they do not just say formed in New Orleans, they say formed during Mardi Gras. Which is incredible.
0: Okay, no.
1: But that track was Manslayer, Hell Hath No Fury, I think just released this week or
0: nice.
1: The last few weeks.
0: I love the energy, absolutely love the energy.
1: Yeah, and before that...
0: I bring vengeance in the name of the moon, the main expansion.
1: New music.
0: Freedom for us all.
1: Yeah.
0: Anime music.
1: Yeah, new music from Sable Hills out of Japan. The track was Homura featuring Fuki. And anime music.
0: I'm not going to call it anime music just because it's a Japanese band, guys. It is the way it's mixed and the way it flows, everything. It's not bad.
1: No.
0: It's super good anime music. You know, it's that kind of anime music that you put on to get yourself out of bed. You know? When you get up and you're like, oh God, another day. Boom. Yeah, sure. Go. Slay something.
1: I like that. That nice mix. I'm gonna pivot hard into shameless self-promotion here.
0: Absolutely.
1: And that sort of weird mix of the new music. I don't know, we're always sharing the new stuff here. Yep. Top of the set or top of the show every time. It's what you're gonna get from Shadow Planet. Shadow Planet you're only gonna find on
0: KFAI.
1: It's the KFAI.
0: Yep.
1: Give to us. Yep. Keep KFAI alive. Keep Shadow Planet on the
0: air.
1: Seriously,
0: guys, you want this energy to go on. You want this station to go on. You're not just the way to make us go on. You are the reason. We are giving this to you. We are sharing this music. We are sharing our passion with you. And the least you can do is listen. The most you can do is let us know what you think. And you know what? If you want to go to the KFAI.org, there is a big donate button. It goes to your heart. Push the button and fill it out. And yes, my stomach is growling. You know what? I'm here doing this show without having had breakfast on a Sunday. So the least you can do is push the donate button, my friends.
1: Your body is literally eating itself for the cause. The least somebody else can do is
0: after talking
1: give
0: about
1: money.
0: Anime, that line hits differently.
1: A little bit of body horror.
0: Akira, anybody?
1: Oh, absolutely.
0: Okay. Anyhow, thank you so much. If you are pushing the button, if you're becoming a member, if you're supporting any other shows on KFAI, because, you know, metal, there is more to KFAI than that. It is a place where community comes and it is a resource that is absolutely invaluable. And to be honest, the longer I live in this country, in this city, the more value I see in what KFAI does.
1: Yeah, it's I don't think you can have a... Wow, that sentence was going nowhere really quickly, but there was a thought behind it. Most places don't have a resource like KFAI, a place where people can speak their voices. Mm-hmm. People who don't always have their voices heard can have access to the airwaves, access to their communities, a way to build community with each other and with the world around them.
0: I know so many people who came to KFAI, listened to KFAI, showed up at the events or at shows and formed friendships, formed bands, formed, you know, some kind of working relationships. This is really, it's not a platform like YouTube or whatever. It is a house.
1: Yeah. It is.
0: A big, messy building.
1: And it's an open house. It's not just for us. It is for you.
0: And it's not for sale.
1: It's not for sale. Speaking of not for sale, we've got a set of music from bands that have historically taken moments to speak a little bit of truth to power, I like to think. Maybe sometimes with some choruses, as I mentioned earlier, they're not... Some of these are very, very mathy, noisy. Others a little bit poppier at times, but all of them have statements to make, sort of activism to be performed.
0: There is activism to be performed. There's also, you know, there is indulgence. There is wicked, energetic, fun, joy in it.
1: Yes.
0: Like joyful rage. I love that kind of vibe. If you do, support KFAI, yes. Support Shadow Planet, mention our names or curse our names in your donation little message. But yes, KFAI.org, donate button. Click it, and right now is time for Loud Arriver by Sonia.
1: Oh, that's what we're doing. Okay.
0: Let's go.

0: Oh, well, this was surprising. I forgot the track and I did not expect it. I even doubted your selection there for a sec. Not doubted, but was like, really? This is Pupil Slicer?
1: I know. It's saying it's you're not used to them going over 2 minutes in a song.
0: Yeah.
1: But that was 8 minutes of Pupil Slicer. The track was The Song at Creation's End, which I feel is an appropriate title.
0: Gorgeous song. You know what? I even remember the song. Like when it hit, I remember it. And Blossom is a beautiful album.
1: It is.
0: Beautiful. It's like Pupil Slicer and Theos. Like, yeah, those guys do good stuff.
1: It's a fantastic song and love. You know, I've said this before, I always love playing something that's a little bit out of the ordinary from a band's typical sound, as long as it's still good.
0: It is good.
1: And that
0: good,
1: is. Good. Otep ahead of that with I Alone from the album Atavist.
0: Talking of 90s?
1: I think that one's from
0: That one is not from
1: 2011.
0: No, it's not from
1: something.
0: The 90s, but Otep is one of the new metal big hits from like late 90s or the olds.
1: Yeah, and they I was saying when I was putting together this set, I was feeling like throwing back to some of those new metal-ish riffs, but I didn't want to do the sort of lunk-headed new metal lyrics. I wanted to pick a few bands that had something insightful to say, something about speaking truth to.
0: Mm-hmm.
1: to
0: Speaking truth to power.
1: Exactly.
0: Nothing wrong with it.
1: Otep always does that. Same thing with Skindred, who we heard in there as well, out of Wales, who, you know, we heard a track from their album Kill the Power, which I don't think
0: The track is Ruling Force.
1: Yeah. You don't need to say a whole lot more about that.
0: No, you know, it's just like Jan Hunter has a track, We Come for the Skulls of Your Leaders. I wonder what they meant by it.
1: Kunnun in there, Patron Saint, great track in there, along with Black and Gold by Thunder Mother, to remind you that this is our pledge drive, and we do need you to give some money to KFAI.
0: So give gold to the people who talk to you from the black of the night, guys, okay? KFAI.org, donate button.
1: You're patron saints.
0: You are patron saints.
1: Yes. And Sonia with Loud Arriver starting off that set way back.
0: I'd like to say that kind of signals our arrival to the airwaves, but no, I'm not going to go there. We know what that song is all about. We're not going there. Let's keep it clean somewhat.
1: Oh, yes.
0: So we are at the end of the first hour, but we do have one more song, I believe.
1: Yeah, I think we're going to do one more song before the end of the hour. Keep things sort of in line with this more modern style of metal. We're going to hear a track from Ginger.
0: Glory to Ukraine, guys. Glory.
1: Exactly. And I hope I'm pronouncing this correct, full punctuation and everything. The track is Disclosure.
0: Yep. Of the Wallflower.
1: And you're listening to Shadow Planet here
0: on KFAI. Enjoy, Ginger, and we will see you in the second hour.

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2: In recognition of the freedom of speech protections on the First Amendment and the FCC's relaxed policy on late night and overnight language, this KFAI program may include song lyrics that some listeners might find objectionable. Listener discretion is advised.
3: Welcome back. Welcome back to KFAI. Welcome back. Well, hopefully you didn't leave KFAI, but welcome back to Shadow Planet Heavy Metal Minority Report. Not just metal, we do other kinds of extreme music, but we do focus on shining light, where light usually doesn't shine. Immigrants, people of diverging gender identities, diverging ethnic spaces, I guess. I don't even know where I'm going with it, but you get it. You know what? If you're weird, if you are not on the mainstream that much, or your particular expression of yourself is not out on the mainstream, this is the place.
4: Or even not in the mainstream of extreme heavy music.
3: Mainstream
4: too.
3: Extreme. You know, that's a math band.
4: Mainstream extreme.
3: Yeah.
4: I like it. I'm putting that in the notes app.
3: Anyhow, guys, this is Murder to Death and No Name Nate.
4: Oh, welcome back.
3: Welcome back. Yeah, last one, of course, voice of Tatiana Shmaluk of Ginger. Amazing Disclosure of the Wallflowers.
4: Love that track.
3: And now we are facing something completely different, as in lots of sludge, lots of doom, a bit of black. What do we have?
4: Oh, this is going to be a great hour, and I hope you stay here for it. We've got a couple of... A pair of nice FE bands. We've got Feral and Feld bringing some very different styles of black metal, but black metal nonetheless. Epitomia in there as well. And then getting into the doom sludge side of things, I'm really excited for the Shroud Eater track that we've got coming up. Kailessa from the Vaults.
3: Yeah, call me softy, but the Kailessa and heavy tempo combination, you're going there, that's...
4: Oh, oof. Yeah.
3: To my heart.
4: I was saving, I don't want to say the best for last, but the first for last. And it's great. Heavy Temple, I saw, I think it was the last time they came through town, put on a fantastic show, bought their split with Wolf Blood.
3: Lucky.
4: One of my favorite album covers of all time. I mean, it's a EP, but, you know, it's nice. A split, but it's
3: nice.
4: Such cool artwork, and the music's great, too. We're not hearing something from that, but I just wanted to talk that up.
3: Yeah, you're playing Wolf of Lupi Amoris, which is amazing album, guys. It's everything you need with a little bit of philosophical bent. How about this?
4: Oh, yeah. Well, thank you again, everyone here, for listening today, as always, here on Shadow Planet. And one more hard sell here. If Shadow Planet or if KFAI brings something nice to your life, brings something not so nice, but fulfilling, meaningful to your life.
3: If it gets you to wake up in the morning, stay up at night, and blast this music out of the car window as you're driving around neighborhood, or as you're driving through the neighborhood of St. Louis, Missouri, which did happen. Believe or not, I have blasted some of these bands, these very bands. Yeah. 3 a.m. St. Louis was awake.
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4: Please.
3: You know what to do, please. Thank you. Become a member, supporters, or, you know what, blast us out of the window. Maybe somebody else will.
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Well, hello there, and welcome to another episode of the Everything Minnesota Music Radio Show. My name is Benjamin Ray. Glad to be your host for the next 2 hours. It is all genres of local music from around Minnesota. We'll do a little bit of rock and some jazz and some country, some R&B, some rap, heavy metal. We will do some gospel. We try to cover it all. Every episode, all different genres of local music. We do have a debut on the show, too. AJ Stone going to make his debut on the Everything Minnesota Music Radio Show here coming up after a little bit, so be ready for that. We're going to get you rolling, though, with the band called 8. Here's their song, Pariah, kicking us off on this edition of Everything Minnesota Music.

He's a great jazz guitar player. That is Pavel Yanni and his track Memories of Marseille here on the Everything Minnesota Music Radio Show. So we've already done some rock and some country and some jazz. We try to do it all. It's an all-genre local music show every week at this time. My name is Benjamin Ray. I am your host. Next up, let's hear from the River High and their song Move. It is Everything Minnesota Music.

little happy song for you right there. In fact, it's called Smile Now. Hope it made you smile. That is Grimmie and the Fam here on the Everything Minnesota Music Radio Show. We have our debut coming up here in just a few minutes. We'll hear from AJ Stone. First time he's been on the show. We'll hear from him coming up in just a little bit. Right now, though, off of her album My Time, we're going to hear from Amanda B. Perry. Here's Raindrops on the Everything Minnesota Music Radio Show.

a jazz standard, there's Dinah, done by Minnesota's own Jazzland Wonder Band, here on the Everything Minnesota Music Radio Show. My name is Benjamin Ray. I am your host, and we do all genres of local music every week at this time, Tuesday mornings on KFAI 90.3 FM in Minneapolis and streaming online, too. Glad you're with us today. Let's go back in time now and get some Cold Kingdom. This is early stuff from them, from their album The Moon and the Fool. This is when Danny Ingham was still doing lead vocals. Here's The Light. It's Cold Kingdom on Everything Minnesota Music.

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1: Band is Better Off Blue. That is another project of Peter Carney putting that one together, and that's called Blue Jean Blues here on Everything Minnesota Music. Better Off Blue. As we roll right now, it is the Everything Minnesota Music radio show. Let's go back and get some traditional jazz for you now. Here's GST, aka the GST Jazz Band. It's Blue Vein on Everything Minnesota Music.

0: mean nothing. I've been locked up for driving 120 through town.
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0: He's kind of a living legend around these parts, the Dakotas and Minnesota, especially on the countryside of things. Sherwin Linton right there. And that one features Williams and Ree. There's just good old boys. We are doing everything Minnesota music. It is all genres of local music from around Minnesota and surrounding area. And it's a two-hour radio show every Tuesday morning. I am Benjamin Ray. Now we go to Minneapolis to pick up our next gal, a rapper, Lady B. This is The Struggle Is Real on everything Minnesota music.
1: I remember them days we ain't had shit. 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Shut up, Simone. 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Try to find food. Used to be broke, but we still grind and did what we had to do.

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I know the

American Revival off of their album The Scotch Sessions, that is Trouble. Something I hope we have very little of in the coming days. Benjamin Ray with you here. Glad to be here. It is Everything Minnesota Music. It's 2 hours of all genres of local music. Singer-songwriter Tom Mobry up next. A track he released a few months back. This one's called Fly Tonight. It's Tom Mobry on Everything Minnesota Music.

Title track from the Silver Creek album. There's Devin Worley here on the Everything Minnesota Music Radio Show. We do this show every Tuesday morning on KFAI 90.3 FM in Minneapolis. It's a two-hour all-genre local music show. I am your host, Benjamin Ray. In just minutes, we've got today's debut artist coming up. His name is AJ Stone. We're going to hear from him in just a minute. But first, how about another kind of living legend, kind of a artist that helped develop the Minneapolis sound back in the day? It's JT Apollo from his album Black Lace and Ice, Seven Gold Coins on Everything Minnesota Music.

Oprah and Vady teaming up together there. That is Feminine Rhyme from their Ambition album, Want Some More. Great duo there. Eclectic pop duo is what they are. It is the Everything Minnesota Music Radio Show. I am Benjamin Ray. Been promising you a debut, so let's get to it right now. This guy doing a lot for the local music scene. He's kind of one of the people that's put together the North Star Original Review, these local music shows we've been talking about that I've had the pleasure of taking part in. And a lot of these artists that we play on this show also participate in North Star Original Review. So go check them out on social media. This is one of the guys behind it right here. His name is AJ Stone, and I've played shows with him too in the past. He's a good guy and a good musician. We're going to hear from him right now. Debuting on Everything Minnesota Music, AJ Stone, Static, on the Everything Minnesota Music Radio Show.

0: off of the Dreamland album. Steve Noonan, There's Either Way. Here on Everything Minnesota Music, as we do all genres of local music, a two-hour local music show. Next up, Angelica Thomas's band, The Jelly Project. Here's Debaucherous. It's Everything Minnesota Music.
1: Knock, knock.

Back in the day, he was known as Nate Millions. Now he goes by Nate Mills. I've been there. And we're glad you're here. It is Everything Minnesota Music. I am Benjamin Ray, proud to be the host of this show. It's every Tuesday morning. It's a two-hour all-genre local music show. And local also includes Bemidji. That's where we're going right now. This band, a hard rock band out of Bemidji. It's Wild View. This is their song, Self, on Everything Minnesota Music.

Coming to us down from the Lakeville area, that is Judd Haley and his track Acid Rain. Here on the Everything Minnesota Music Radio Show, we do all genres of local music every week on this show. We're going to make our way up to the north end of town now, the Northwest Metro, Rogers, Minnesota. It's where we pick up our next artist, singer-songwriter Erica Hansen. And this is a song she wrote in a tribute to her son when he was going through some medical problems a few years back. This one's called Hold On. It's Erica Hansen on Everything Minnesota Music.

0: That is a project put together by Leroy Pischke. Society Dark is the name of the band, and that's their track, Common Sense. Here on the Everything Minnesota Music Radio Show, Benjamin Ray with you. 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We do country and rock and blues and gospel and rap and hip-hop and instrumental music, traditional jazz. We do it all every episode for 2 hours every Tuesday morning. Speaking of R&B and hip-hop and rap, Highly Contagious up next. It's Daisha D. And this is her track, I Told You, here on the Everything Minnesota Music Radio Show.
1: Yeah.

That is one of the new tunes put out by Scott Eggster, trombonist from the Twin Cities. That one's called Minneapolis Horn Power. Scott Eggster here on Everything Minnesota Music. As we continue, we've got time for just a couple more, so let's keep on rolling. She runs a sound bath in Minneapolis now, but she's done a lot of other things over the years too. Spent some time out in Southern California and spent time as a musician on a cruise ship. She's originally from just across our border in Wisconsin. It's Lake and Sparkles up next. Rock You Down tonight on Everything Minnesota Music.

There you go. Lake and Sparkles rock you down tonight here on the Everything Minnesota Music Radio Show. As we get ready to wrap up this edition, we've got one more song coming up. Just want to remind you, though, you can check out this show every Tuesday morning on KFAI 90.3 FM in Minneapolis, St. Paul, and we also stream online. You can also tell your friends to listen to the show every week. I would appreciate it. My name is Benjamin Ray, hosting this two-hour all-genre local music show each week. All right, we're going to wrap things up now with a hard rock band called Four Letter Lie, coming off their album Like Structures, The Safest Way. It's Four Letter Lie, wrapping up this edition of the Everything Minnesota Music Radio Show.

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And if you are listening and you haven't supported yet, join the Cool Kids Club. 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This is how you get different and new hot takes. I know sometimes I'm watching mainstream media or just consuming it and just looking for something just a little bit that kind of reflects who you are, just something to agree with or something to understand or relate to. And that's what KFAI is here for. Break that common ground. And that's all I'm going to say for right now for our fall membership drive. I got the captain. I got Weston East. I got Elmar in the pledge room. He will take your call, 612-375-9030. Or, you know, maybe you're scrolling in bed and you're listening, but you want to give online. You can do that at kfai.org. We are past the $40,000 mark in our pledge drive. Whoa. I remember that was like 30 grand ago last week. Folks have been amazing. Folks have been stepping up. They've been helping us fill that gap that used to be federal funding due to the latest moves of this administration. And so, no, we really do appreciate people showing up and showing out and giving us a good feeling that we will be around for some time now, because the support is there. And thank you, thank you, thank you. And to show our gratitude, we got a great show lined up for you. And some opportunities to win some tickets or to pledge for some tickets for some upcoming shows. And so in this first set, let's see, we're going to hear from Nick Hakim. Nick Hakim performing at the Turf Club this Saturday, September 26th, with support from Ari Madera. And we're also going to hear from Bahamas, who is also performing this Saturday at the Fine Line with support from Boy Golden. Again, you can call 612-375-9030. Pledge for these tickets. We'll say we'll offer them at the $60 level so you can become members as well. But right now, we're going to start it off with Sangjaru with the Korean Folk Fusion Band. They are coming to the Cedar on September 30th. I got a pair of tickets for this if you pledge at the member level, at the $60 level. So for any of these shows, yeah, give us a call, 612-375-9030. 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Let's go with Sangjaru. This is called Somu. Again, Sangjaru performing at the Cedar September 30th. 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

All right, time for that weather report. Today's weather. A high of 62 degrees, partly sunny. Tonight, it'll be clear, but a low of 47. Which is close to what the temperature is now over here in the Cedar Riverside neighborhood on the west bank of the Mississippi. It is 48 degrees and mostly cloudy. They say there's a thunderstorm happening Thursday. More on that in a sec. Let's see. Tomorrow, mostly sunny with a high near 64. On Thursday, here we go. Showers likely before 1 p.m., so there in the morning. But it should be mostly cloudy with a high near 65. Friday, mostly cloudy with a high near 68. Okay, we'll take that in late September. Friday night, 20% chance of showers overnight. And Saturday, showers likely before 1 p.m. in the morning, but it should be mostly cloudy with a high near 66. And it should rain Saturday night as well, 40% chance, mainly before midnight. And on Sunday, mostly cloudy with a high near 70. And by the time Monday rolls around, a 20% chance of showers, but it should be partly sunny with a high near 71. We'll take it. Welcome to late September. And that is your weather report. And you're tuned in to Cedar Sunrise right here on KFAI's AM Drive. I'm Miguel Vargas. We are here every Tuesday. Every Tuesday, 6 a.m. to 8 a.m. Happy to be part of the AM Drive. Always something good on at 6 a.m. Something different. Like, what do we have? Yesterday we had Big Moon Days, of course, with Mixkenna. And today's Cedar Sunrise. Tomorrow, Poetry, Science, and Wrestling with Mark and Paul. Of course, Daybreak with Shimmer on Thursday. And Lost in the Groove with Jason on Friday. And, of course, R&B for Healing and Celebration with the Grand Diva. And then we start your week all over again on a Sunday with Just Passing Through with Nora. This is our AM Drive. It's quite the variety. Quite diverse. You know, that old Civil War wooden chip. But we're living it, we're talking it, and a great reason to support community radio because we can do things like that. As far as programming goes, we can make it a tapestry. It doesn't have to be the same thing every morning, even though some folks are used to that. But I need different takes. I need different points of view. And it shapes not only who I am personally, but it also shapes how this program sounds this morning. Cedar Sunrise. We are featuring artists that a lot of our other programs play and feature. And that's how we get to sponsor these shows. It's not because it's me picking them. It's because a lot of our volunteer hosts are playing them. And we try to be good and supportive to local artists and artists who are just passing through. So if you love this, we got Elmar in the phone room ready to take your pledge. 612-375-9030. If you like any of these artists you just heard, they're performing in the Twin Cities. Tell them which one, and we'll see what we can do for you. Of course, you can always give online as well. All right, you heard Bahamas Feel So Good with off of my second last album. Bahamas performing at the Fine Line this Saturday. And we heard Nick Hakim, I Can See, performing at the Turf Club this Saturday. We started that set off with Sang Jaru with the song Somu, performing at the Cedar on the 30th. Coming up, Roy Ayers, Arima Adera, who's opening up for Nick Hakim on Saturday. Right now, this is Cortex. They got a show at the First Avenue Main Room this Thursday. Here we go. This is called Fui Octubre 1971.

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1: Before the office copy machine, the inkjet printer, and the seriously noisy dot matrix printer, copying a document took a little more effort. In the early 1960s, a 3M chemist developed a non-carbon paper version of copying that really smelled. It was called microencapsulation. And 3M discovered that not only could they encapsulate ink with the process, but also scented oils. A number of enterprising companies, including Minnesota-based Mellow Smello, turned this microencapsulation of smells into a fad that stuck. Scratch and sniff stickers. In the 1980s, school teachers couldn't help plastering them all over papers. Suddenly, an A-plus smelled like hot fudge, and an F like a skunk. Kids traded stickers in front of lockers and at recess. Some of Mellow Smello's more unique scents? Pickle, grass, leather, toothpaste, spaghetti, and the flowers on Judy Garland's Yellow Brick Road.
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2: Wow, the scratch and sniff coming from Minnesota. 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Somewhere in between. And you're tuned into Cedar Sunrise right here on KFI's AM Drive. I'm Miguel Vargas. We are here until 8 a.m. Let's tell you what you heard real quick. You heard Arima Adera with In This Life off of her latest album, A Rush to Nowhere. Arima Adera opening up for Nick Hakim this Saturday at the Turf Club, September 26th. We got tickets, but you got to pledge for them. At the $60 level, we got Elmar in the phone room to take your pledge, 612-375-9030. We need you, yes you, who'd like that Arima Adera song. All right, and before that, we heard Roy Ayers with Emmy off of his 1969 album, Daddy Bug. Beautiful album featuring not only Roy on the vibes, but Herbie Hancock on the piano and Ron Carter on bass. Nice little mellow somber tune to get your morning started. That's what we like to do here in Cedar Sunrise. We start that set off with Cortex with Hui Octobre 1971 off of that legendary album Tropo Blue. Oh man, I got all the crate diggers just wild, that album. And Cortex is coming to the First Avenue main room, not only with DJ J-Rock opening up to spin a set, but they also have Adrian Young performing as well as the opener. Who opens up for Adrian? Wow. Cortex, Adrian Young, J-Rock at the First Avenue main room this Thursday, September 24th. I got a pair of tickets you can pledge for. Again, call the captain, 612-375-9030, and they will take your pledge. 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And thank you. Hopefully I can thank you on the air in real time because we see those pledges come in. All right. We got some more music coming your way. We're going to hear from Boy Golden. Boy Golden performing with Bahamas at the Fine Line this Saturday as well, September 26th. If you like this tune, please. Give us a pledge. We're also going to hear from Brazilian late great legend Chim Maya. Right now, we're going to start it off with one of my favorite albums of the year coming from Alex Isley. This is off of the album When the City Sleeps. And this is called Chamomile. Alex Isley right here on Cedar Sunrise on KFAI's AM Drive.

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Dang, I had to look at the sign. I should know this by now. All right, but let's tell you what you just heard. You just heard Chinmaya with Over Again off of his self-titled 1973 album. Love that song. Love that song. We also heard Boy Golden with Best of Our Possible Lives. And this just in, I mentioned Boy Golden was opening up for Bahamas this Saturday at the Fine Line. It's no longer true. It is Girl Ray. Girl Ray is opening up for Bahamas this Saturday at the Fine Line. Or is it Sister Ray? Nah, Sister Ray. Sister Ray. There you go. I got the thumbs up over there. Sister Ray opening up for Bahamas this Saturday at the Fine Line. We start that set off with Alex Isley, Chamomile, off of her album When the City Sleeps. Love that album to death. And let's see, what are we going to do? Coming up in this next set, we're going to hear a song from Bo Diddley where he doesn't sing. Oh my God. And he's not singing about himself neither. But amazing. We're also going to hear an old favorite of mine coming from Chicano Batman before they were cool. And right now, we're going to start it off with Vo Farkature and a song featuring Karangbin back in them. This is off of the 2022 album Ali, which is, that whole album is dedicated to Vo's father, Ali Farkature, the legendary guitarist. And let's see, Vo Farkature coming to the Dakota on September 30th. 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But you got to call CRZ 612-375-9030. So here's one of my favorite cuts from that album. This is called Labo. Vo Farkature and Karangbin right here on Cedar Sunrise on KFAI's AM Drive.

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That part, I'm still sorting that one out. 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Ooh, we want to thank Greg with a hot pledge coming in. Thank you for supporting Spin with Sin, of course. You can catch that on Mondays at 10 p.m. She was on last night, pledging her out. So thank you, Greg. And of course, thank you to Anton. Big thank you to Anton earlier this morning. And wow, we are at $41,699. Just $1 short. $41,700. Get us to 42. Why not? Let's shoot for 42,000 by the time 8 a.m. rolls around. Right in time for No Name in the Street with D.A. Bullock. And we'll be doing just fine. Thank you, thank you, thank you if you've given. 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You know, let's tell you what you heard real quick. I should tell you, you're listening to Cedar Sunrise right here on KFAI's AM Drive. I'm Miguel Vargas. We are here until 8 a.m. You just heard

Touré, and we will get it all squared up. And yeah, so you can go. Coming up in this next set, and we might as well we might as well play some Prince. And of course, it's gonna be a deep cut. You know how it goes. Yeah, you're gonna hear some Prince. You're also gonna hear some John B. John B. performing at the Dakota this Thursday, September 24th. I got a pair of tickets for the 9:30 show if you pledge $60. If you want to see John B., that guy, cool, relaxed John B., at the Dakota on September 24th, give CRZ a call in the pledge room, 612-375-9030. Right now, this is probably a favorite of Thundercat and Tame Impala listeners. This was released off of Thundercat's album, Distracted. This is called No More Lies. Thundercat and Tame Impala right here on Cedar Sunrise on KFAI's AM Drive.

My therapist told me that I should tell you the truth, and you're still angry. So sometimes I feel like I still should have lied. I tell you the truth because I care, but I also lie to you because I care. But if I tell you the truth, I guess I can sleep better at night. But then it looks like I don't care because I'm telling you the truth. I mean, I guess I'm just not a... Everybody hates when they get to that part when they realize that I don't want to tell you I don't care, but if it seems like I don't care, it doesn't mean I don't care. It just looks like I don't care. Because my emotions have been sanded off. I live in LA, sweetie. What do you expect?

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2: All right, time for your weather report. Today's weather, a high of 62, partly sunny. Tonight should be clear with a low of 47. And over here in the Cedar Riverside neighborhood on the west bank of the Mississippi, it is 50 degrees. It says cloudy, but I think it's partly sunny. How's that optimism for you? All right, let's tell you what to expect for the rest of the week. Let's see, tomorrow mostly sunny with a high near 64. On Thursdays, it looks like showers in the morning, but it should be mostly clear with a high near 65. On Friday, mostly cloudy with a high near 68. But in the evening, a 20% chance of showers. But in the late evening, you know, if y'all doing that late night creep, you know how it goes. 20% chance of showers late with a low around 56. Saturday, showers are likely in the morning, but it should be mostly cloudy with a high near 66. Saturday night, a 40% chance of showers. But again, that's if you're out late. Just stay inside. Jeez. On Sunday, mostly cloudy with a high near 70. And on Monday, a 20% chance of showers, partly sunny with a high near 71. That is your weather report. And you're tuned in to Cedar Sunrise right here on KFAI's AM Drive. I'm Miguel Vargas. I am here until 8 a.m. Yeah, there you go. Sounds like I've been here all day. And we want to let you know it is KFAI's Fall Membership Drive. 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Thank you to Anton. Thank you to Greg. 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And yeah, we got CRZ in the pledge room, 612-375-9030. 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Let's tell you what you just heard real quick. That last song was John B, Don't Talk. John B coming to the Dakota on Thursday, September 24th. Before that, we heard Prince with The Ballad of Dorothy Parker off of that wonderful landmark album, Sign of the Times, from 1987. We started that set off with Thundercat and Tame Impala with No More Lies. That was a single that was released a couple years back, but now lands on Thundercat's latest album, Distracted. All right, we got some more things coming at you. You're going to hear from, man, I can't stop playing this song. It's quite the earworm. We're going to hear the real Chuck Norad doing a Patti Smith cover. You're going to love it. We're also going to play Witch, which is We Intend to Cause Havoc, legendary classic Zamrock band, gonna perform at the Cedar on October 4th. I think you wanna stick around for No Name in the Street at the top. I know Nora might have a pair of tickets that you can pledge for. So just to whet your appetite, we'll hear some Witch. Right now, we're gonna go with one of the station favorites. This is OB Original and the Black Atlantics. This is a song released a few years back, and this is called Vitamin D. Yeah, the next three songs features local artists, and that's what we do here at KFAI. 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

0: 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They're touring with their latest release, Sagolo. With this album, we see the original members passing their torch to a new generation of multinational musicians, ensuring that We Intend to Cause Havoc is ready to cause havoc by uniting all under their banner of inclusion, love, and dancing the night away. More information about Witch live at the Cedar is available at thecedar.org.
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3: All right, let's tell you what you just heard. You just heard Witch, We Intend to Cause Havoc, the song Queenless King. I think that's one of their newer tunes. Of course, they have a backlog of great albums starting in the 70s, all the way from Zambia, the Zamrock, Witch performing at the Cedar Cultural Center on October 4th. You definitely want to keep it locked here, because when No Name in the Street rolls around at the top of the hour, there might be a pair of tickets that you can pledge for. So keep it locked here if you want to learn more about Witch. Before that, we heard the Real Chuck Norad with People Had the Power off of their latest release, Circuit. And we started that set off with Obi Original and the Black Atlantics with Vitamin D. And you're tuned in to Cedar Sunrise right here on KFAI's AM Drive. I'm Miguel Vargas. I'm here until 8 a.m. And we got another set coming at you. We're going to do a nice pivot. And we got a nice little punk set coming at you. We're going to hear from L.A. Witch, which I know KFI listeners love. We're also going to hear from Girl in a Coma, San Antonio Power Trio, Girl in a Coma, at Cloudland on October 3rd. You don't want to miss this. Yeah, Girl in a Coma at Cloudland, October 3rd. They'll be there with, Spit Takes? And I think it's something else. Yeah. All right. Let's see. Yeah. We're going to hear from Girl in a Coma. And remember, it's KFAI's Fall Member Drive. Give CRZ a call in the pledge room, 612-375-9030, or give online at kfai.org. Here we go with some Dead Boys. This is Sonic Reducer right here on Cedar Sunrise on KFAI's AM Drive.

a pharaoh soon. Root from some cartoon. Things will be different there. The sun will rise from here.

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All right, real quick, let's tell you what you just heard. Girl in a Coma, Si Una Vez, a Selena cover off of their album Adventures in Coverland. Girl in a Coma at Cloudland on October 3rd. Before that, we heard L.A. Witch with Icicle off of Dog God. And we started that set off with Dead Boys, Sonic Reducer off of Young, Loud, and Snotty. Yeah. All right, it's time to go. And stick around for No Name in the Street with D.A. Bullock. That's going to be great. And then, of course, we got Part of My Dust with Mason Butler at 10 a.m. going into Democracy Now. Tuesday mornings, a great reason to support KFAI, KFAI's AM Drive, and all other programs on KFAI as well. 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Big thank you to Greg. Big thank you to Anton. 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And we're going to leave you with Adrian Young. Adrian Young is opening up for Cortex at the First Avenue Main Room Thursday, September 24th. And J-Rock is going to be on the ones and twos to open it up. So that's going to be great. So here we go. Adrian Young, Shakedown off of Afro Disco Makosa. That's what it's called. His newest release. Shakedown, Adrian Young. Right here in Cedar Sunrise on KFAI's AM Drive.

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0: 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And especially this morning, you can go to KFAI.org/donate because we are still in the midst of our 2026 fall drive, giving you everything you need in the morning, especially here on Tuesday morning. Thank you to DJ Miguel and Cedar Sunrise. That was just a great, wonderful set to lead into. This is No Name in the Street. I'm your host, D.A. Bullock. I'm coming to you every Tuesday morning, 8 a.m. to 10 a.m. here on KFAI. I am pleased to have my wonderful friend and compatriot here doing this music and cultural thing this morning here with Nora Doherty. And we're doing this today as a special treat, sharing some musical loves and appreciations with you all this morning, and also talking to you about our fall pledge drive, just because we want to make sure you know that this is your cultural home, this is your art home, your music home, just like it is for us, and we feel very blessed and appreciative of that.
1: Mm-hmm.
0: So good morning, Nora.
1: Good morning.
0: Thank you for joining me.
1: Oh, it's an honor to be here.
0: Yeah, I appreciate it.
1: Love it.
0: Yes,
1: thank you.
0: Indeed. And can you tell us where we are, like in terms of the pledge drive?
1: Sure,
0: I'm excited because we got some goals that we're going to meet this morning during this program.
1: Easy goals.
0: Easy.
1: $300.
0: Yes.
1: Away from our next milestone, $42,000.
0: Yes,
1: that's
0: you all
1: not
0: heard that.
1: All we need.
0: Yeah.
1: And that just gets us to our next milestone.
0: That's
1: that
0: right.
1: Moves us incrementally forward.
0: Absolutely.
1: And that's what sustainable change does. Incrementally forward, many hands together making this all happen. $300, that's it.
0: I love that, you know, we are vitally supported and mostly supported by people who listen to the show, people who join us at shows, live shows,
1: that
0: understand the importance of a cultural home here in the Twin Cities, but also something that resonates and goes out over the airwaves.
1: Right.
0: You know, it's important that we come together as a community, that we support one another. But also, like, this is a form of what we've come to know and love, which is our mutual aid, which is our ability to show up for one another.
1: That's
0: our ability
1: right.
0: to keep special pieces and components of our culture together like this.
1: That's right. And amplification isn't just a buzzword or buzz phrase.
0: Indeed.
1: Amplification means sharing out, showing up, centering, highlighting, uplifting, sharing.
0: Yeah. Yeah, we'll share some music with you this morning. We'll talk music, obviously, because that's what we do. But we also want to make sure we encourage you to give us a call at 612-375-3030.
1: 9030.
0: Oh, sorry, 9030.
1: It's okay. It's at an angle.
0: Yes.
1: It does look like that.
0: 9030, and my glasses are far away.
1: That's cool. That's good.
0: I'm going to say that again. 612-375-9030. We have live volunteers here to talk to you, live people, no AI.
1: Yes.
0: You can call in. You can also go to kfai.org/donate this morning.
1: We don't even need a content policy for AI.
0: Right. That's
1: we
0: right.
1: We are not AI.
0: No. We are live and living members of your community that you see on a daily basis.
1: Yes.
0: That you see in the community, you see at these shows.
1: Yep.
0: That's what is special about this place. You can drop by, you know, visit us and hang out. You know,
1: we're ready for you.
0: Yeah, that's a special thing.
1: That's right.
0: CRZ is in there. I see him. I can see him through these glass walls here. And he's ready for your call. 612-375-9030. Or give us a dot on your computer or your iPad or whatever, kfai.org/donate.

0: 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Ella says hi to Nora.
1: Hi, Ella.
0: Thank you to everybody, all our supporters, all our members, all our ongoing supporters, all our new supporters, those of you who are renewing. We really appreciate you.
1: We have a lot of lapsed returning folks, too.
0: Yeah, that's great.
1: People who have stepped away to focus on other things.
0: Sure.
1: Give support elsewhere.
0: Yeah.
1: There's need widespread.
0: Absolutely.
1: Always ongoing and growing.
0: And we love that, because that's how family is with each other, right?
1: Yeah, check back
0: it's like
1: in.
0: Sometimes
1: here we are.
0: You can't, you know, be there like apparently in front, like right out in front. But sometimes you need to come back and, you know, reassess. But it's all good.
1: And
0: you know?
1: Sometimes it is just knowing we're here when you need us.
0: Yeah. Yeah. And
1: so,
0: keeping us here.
1: Yeah, keeping us here for when you need us. When you need to hand the aux cord over,
0: right.
1: To set down your headphones, stop making decisions that feel like a burden,
0: right.
1: And then let your friends lead.
0: Yes. That's what community is all about. Getting in where you fit in, like doing your thing when you can.
1: Do you agree?
0: Yeah.
1: 612-375-9030, kfai.org/donate. Be like Ella.
0: Be like Ella this morning. We are only $300 from $42,000.
1: That's
0: something I know is very achievable here in this 2 hours, especially with this front hour, this 8 to 9 hour. I think we can achieve that.
1: That's right.
0: Yes.
1: Easy.
0: I'm seeing another at Gigi at Pledge Central, just advanced to level 24. We just advanced.
1: Oh, that's so fantastic.
0: Excellent. Thank you all. Really appreciate

0: appreciate your love and support. I appreciate it dearly here on No Name in the Street. Just as a little background about how I got here at KFAI, became a part of this family. Like, I was invited here by Yancey and Bill Codman, rest in peace, rest in power, and Beverly Codman. You know, the whole Codman family, like, brought me into the fold here at KFAI. Made me feel welcome, asked me to curate like some special music that was important to me and share it here on the radio. And I was like, it was just eye-opening, like, to be a part of a ability to share like some of your intimate loves of artists and music and culture, and a place where you can have that and you could do it live over the air. It's just, it's really special. Throughout the country, like, you know, I've lived in Chicago, obviously, New Orleans, Los Angeles, a lot of different places. And this is a unique, special opportunity that we have here. So I appreciate it dearly. I appreciate being a share, being able to share, you know, my love of music. I'm not a musician, so I have a special love and appreciation for the music and how the musical artists express my deep, empathetic love and passion about community, my thoughts, my politics, my roots, my culture, all of those things.
1: The music just digs right in.
0: It does.
1: Like,
0: it
1: just
0: does.
1: Goes very deep.
0: And this morning, Nora was able to help me curate some of this morning's music, and that ball of Confusion track from The Temptations was one of your choices.
1: So yes.
0: Can you tell me a little bit about, like, why that came about in your mind?
1: Sure. So the prompt, and we've been talking about doing a show together at some point.
0: Yeah.
1: And I am so moved each No Name in the Street by your playlist.
0: Thank you.
1: As you weave in like new singles.
0: Yeah.
1: With favorites. But not always like top 40s favorites.
0: Right.
1: But like favorites that you get. You feel it in your belly. You're like, right. Oh, this is so good. I forgot about this.
0: Yeah.
1: Or, and how you weave this story together. There was one show you played, a Bill Withers, a Led Zeppelin, and probably Sam Cooke.
0: Right.
1: But the story zoomed out was way deep.
0: Yeah.
1: Deeply rooted in what top 100 charts, album sales, and any of those other, like, critically acclaimed charts will say, and then talked about the poetry and the juxtaposition and the thematic through line and the relationship between whatever the story is, which is really, you know, human interaction.
0: Yeah. I mean, the storytelling and the art form therein is really where it resonates with me very strongly. And that's why I want to share that. Yeah.
1: Yes.
0: And we were just talking, like, I shared that with my kids. Like, there's a reason we want to watch, like, I mean, we want to listen to a live DJ in the morning when we're driving to them to school, because it's like, it's crackling with all of that, like, storytelling. It's like, the selector is doing some storytelling.
1: Yeah.
0: Obviously, the artists who wrote the music are doing their own storytelling, and then it's weaved together to create this theme, which is very exciting. And, you know, you don't get that from any AI, you know, curation or any, you know, of these, like,
1: they
0: artificial
1: sources. They want to make you feel that
0: way. Yes. And they endeavor to try to make you think that that is what's happening, because they know the value of when it actually happens.
1: Yes, when you're locked in.
0: Yes.
1: Because that streaming time, the scrolling time,
0: right?
1: It's not discovery, it's curation.
0: Right.
1: By non-human hands and minds and thoughts and hearts. Whereas this is, and you might not like it.
0: Yeah.
1: But then you're learning discernment.
0: Yeah.
1: You're learning, hey, that's not really for me, but good for you. Not everything has to be for me.
0: Yes.
1: Not everything has to be designed for me, 5 stars for me. It is that for someone else, and we can find joy in the joy of others finding what makes them feel full and whole and joyful.
0: Some story is agitation.
1: Yes.
0: You know, some story is amplification. Some story is, you know, like aspiration, you know, and inspiration, right? Like, so it's all that combination in between. And,
1: like,
0: and there is some tension in some of the selections. And there is some, you know, I like to get the beat going and get people's foot tapping. And, you know, like you're grooving with it and you're dancing and you're moving your body, which is wonderful. It's a part of liberation. But then we can slow it down, too, and have you your somatic response respond to that too. So it's a lot of great human ability to do this and do this well and get better at it. And I really do appreciate having a home to do that, a cultural home to do that. So that's why I love KFAI, and I'll be a supporter as long as I'm around.
1: Yes, same here. And I love that that's something you encourage in your children.
0: Yes.
1: That I grew up in a tradition of that in my household.
0: Yeah.
1: Deeper listening. On the surface, like, there are songs I have heard for a long time I might not know all the lyrics to, but I know every transition, and I could, if I had, I'm not really a musician. I make noise, but I don't know. Not to degrade the platform or the genre, but, like, there are tracks that I feel like I could play the instruments because I know it so well.
0: Yeah.
1: The deeper listening. And then the challenge of, you know, when you add lyrics and you find out what the lyrics mean, and then, or music without lyrics,
0: right.
1: We're really encouraged to have a balance, listening to instrumental and classical. And then talking about our mind's eye. What does this make you feel? What do you see when you hear this, and bringing in all the senses?
0: Yeah.
1: So it is an experience you get when there is a human here with you.
0: That's right.
1: Talking to you, asking you, get out of your comfort zone, or dig in with me.
0: Right.
1: Or something else.
0: Yeah.
1: Let's strap in. Let's listen.
0: Yeah.
1: Let's hang out together. Spend time together.
0: It is a masterful, magical thing.
1: Yeah, truly.
0: So if you are like us, want to geek out with us, want to get in here, and you can give us a call right now, 612-375-9030. 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We also have wonderful gifts at different levels.
1: That's right.
0: Nora, you want to talk about the gifts?
1: Sure.
0: Yeah.
1: So we have a bandana at $40. So we have some really approachable levels comparative to other organizations giving gifts for thank yous. And at the $50 level, we have a brand new artful t-shirt illustrated by DJ Shrimp Chips.
0: Oh, yeah.
1: MSG Sound.
0: Okay.
1: Yeah. MSG Radio.
0: Yes.
1: On Tuesdays.
0: Those.
1: Tonight.
0: Dope. Yes.
1: Yeah. It's so very good. So the vibe is terrestrial radio for extraterrestrial minds. And there's a root system. There are fists.
0: Nice.
1: There's unity. There's growth. There's a lot of organic shapes. It's beautifully illustrated. It's a large print that covers the entire front of the shirt. And then on the back, there are two monarch butterflies, KFAI's details, the resistance.
0: Yeah.
1: And that tag came out of, I'm going to attribute it to Weekend on Demand.
0: Yeah.
1: It was a recurring theme called out during the occupation, the beginning of this year, how KFAI was an example of your neighbor.
0: Mm-hmm.
1: So a lot of people came into some understanding that they didn't have before this year.
0: True.
1: And a reminder that KFAI is and has been doing this deep community work to connect and bridge for almost 50 years, and CRZ, KFAI, the resistance.
0: Yeah.
1: And it has lived through, you know, this year. And it, I mean, it feels like it existed as a tag for, you know, times before us.
0: Absolutely. Deep.
1: Very, yes. Rooted. Very deep. And a symbol of the time together.
0: Yeah. Yeah.
1: So I designed the bandana. So it has a showy lady slipper, our state flower, the monarch butterfly, our state butterfly, and it has other shapes and vectors and kind of signposts and of like the radio ephemera. Reverberation, yeah. Transmutation, murmuration of this radio vehicle in a bandana format that was very hard for me to do. I may not do that again.
0: The bandana medium might go away. So this is a collector's item, yeah. Then. You all need to get your hands on it.
1: It
0: for real. For real, for real.
1: And thank you to Bill. The uniformity was so hard.
0: Oh, yeah, I'm sure.
1: Thank you, Bill.
0: We just heard Bill like came in, chimed in. Bill and Edina, thank you so much. Appreciate it for supporting No Name in the Street.
1: We are
0: Bop
1: well
0: Street,
1: over that goal.
0: And Caribbean Jam.
1: We are on our way to 43,000.
0: All right, we are moving.
1: Less than $500 to get 43. Yeah. We got this.
0: We can knock this out before 9 a.m.
1: No problem. This is easy for us.
0: This
1: easy
0: is great.
1: For us to say yes.
0: Yes.
1: Easy for us to say why.
0: Indeed.
1: Easy for us to say how.
0: Yeah.
1: 612-375-9030. KFAI.org/donate.
2: We recorded this song on October the 6th. Since then, the war has been declared over. If you're like me, you'll remember it like anybody remembers any war. One big drag. A lot of people write songs about wars and government. Very social things. But I think about young guys who were like I was when I was young. I had no more idea about any government or political things or anything. And I think about those kind of young guys now who all of a sudden somebody comes up and they're very law-abiding. So if somebody says go, they don't ask any questions, they just go. And I can remember not too long ago seeing a young guy with his right arm gone. Just got back. And I asked him how he was doing. He said he was doing all right now, but he had thought he was gonna die. He said getting shot at didn't bother him. It was getting shot that shook him up. And I tried to put myself in his position. Maybe he cried. Maybe he said,

0: Bill Withers, live at Carnegie Hall. I can't write left-handed. One of my favorite songs, just because it just, you know, it's obviously an anti-war song, anti-establishment song, but it's really written from the perspective of the young person who is put in the position to go fight another young person to, you know, like that. Just again, that artificial conflicts that people are put into, mm-hmm. That is contrary to your whole like human existence. But then the part of it is that you go because you feel honor bound to do certain things, right? And you know, I just love the way that is written. I love Bill Withers, obviously,
1: yes.
0: A masterful storyteller. So,
1: but how he says it, I can't write left-handed.
0: Yeah,
1: that is so interesting because it speaks volumes. Right. Inherited war. Yes. Inherited responsibility, perceived responsibility, perceived, you know, the expectation of servitude.
0: Right.
1: Oh.
0: And the cost, you know, it's not.
1: Yeah.
0: We know the life and death cost. I mean, that's pretty straightforward.
1: Right.
0: But the resonance of not being able to write a letter to your loved ones because, you know, you were harmed in this artificial conflict again,
1: right?
0: It's just deeper, like, because you write a letter to your mom, like, and so it makes me think about, like, if I couldn't communicate with my mom, you know, part of my I did a art installation called Scene. I was part of one of the artists, and part of it was about when you strip. So I had a partner who's an incarcerated artist, Vaughn Johnson,
1: mm-hmm.
0: and part of what we were exploring was if you strip people's humanity. But the expectation of society is then you expect them to come back to community and be human, like,
1: right.
0: And be loving. But you stripped all the love from them. You separated them from their loved ones.
1: Mm-hmm.
0: All these kind of concepts that are, like, absurd,
1: yeah.
0: You know. You send young people out to wars, but you want them to come back and be productive and loving. And it's just, there are a lot of things that we know from our deep community knowledge that are we need to express through our politics. We need to express through our connections, our relationships.
1: Yes. Yes. And to say that they're not fueled or born out of these moments, and
0: right.
1: They're simply art.
0: Yeah.
1: Or they're simply ornamental.
0: Right.
1: Isn't real.
0: Right. Right.
1: Like that. The I can't write left-handed, communicating. I mean, that's just so beautiful. What a message.
0: Yeah, yeah.
1: I need to communicate. I can't now because of a conflict.
0: Right.
1: I was expected to join.
0: Yeah.
1: Now I'm harmed. Now I'm changed.
0: Yes, forever.
1: Forever.
0: Yeah, it's a small, like, metaphor for, you know, like, the larger things in life, the larger conflicts in life.
1: Right.
0: That, you know, affect everything.
1: I see it as a huge metaphor.
0: Yeah, yeah. No, so I love that song.
1: I did this, but I didn't want to do this, and right. Now I'm changed forever.
0: Love it. Love
1: yeah.
0: it.
1: Yeah.
0: You're listening to No Name in the Street. I'm your host, D.A. Bullock. I'm here with my special guest, Nora Doherty. We are above $42,492 for our KFI 2026 Fall Pledge Drive. Thank you. Thank you deeply for all of those who have pledged their support. Thank you, Vicky, who came in this morning from Como,
1: mm-hmm.
0: supporting FUBAR, Omniverse, and many, many more of our programming gems. Bill and Edina, thank you for supporting No Name in the Street, Bob Street, and Caribbean Jam. We're rolling this morning.
1: Yeah, yeah. Those are institutions,
0: yes,
1: too.
0: Yes. Oh, absolutely. Yeah.
1: Huh.
0: Yeah, we know we have love and deep gratitude for Bill and Vicky and all our supporters. You know, I'm hearing these and seeing these names that come
1: yes.
0: across that I see on a regular basis. So I know we have a deep, wonderful, rich community, rich in, like, connection.
1: Yes.
0: And ready to be a part of this.
1: Yes, absolutely.
0: Every time we do it.
1: And your story, I didn't know that the Cotmans brought you in.
0: Yeah.
1: So I take pledge phone calls. I talk to members. It's one of my great joys in this work.
0: Right.
1: And I heard a story over the weekend about the Walton Cotman family.
0: Mm-hmm.
1: And it was their practice.
0: Yes.
1: To reach in to the community and say, I want to hear what you're listening to.
0: Yeah.
1: We got to share this with the rest of the community.
0: Yes.
1: What do you want to put together?
0: Yes.
1: What's your ideal playlist? What do you think we need to hear?
0: Right.
1: And that's for the delight of sharing,
0: mm-hmm.
1: of digging in, of bringing your like hyper focus, love, joy, can't stop spinning here
0: right.
1: for the rest of us. And that joy is infectious.
0: Yeah, yeah.
1: And there are just, I have deep admiration for that.
0: It's very like...
1: see it in you and to bring
0: yes.
1: you here.
0: It's very present. It is a community practice that I love when it resides in institutions.
1: Yeah.
0: Right. Because institutions are generally built with gatekeepers.
1: Yes.
0: So if you have gate openers.
1: Yes.
0: That fill an institution.
1: That's
0: like,
1: right.
0: Like a radio station, like an organization. It makes a huge difference.
1: Yes. And you mentioned mutual aid.
0: Mm-hmm.
1: There are a lot of organizations offering resources continuously.
0: Yes.
1: Sometimes that's their main purpose, but it requires a person to say, I need, I am worthy, I shall reach out
0: right.
1: and ask.
0: Right.
1: Some folks are not capable of that.
0: That's true.
1: Either they devalue their need, they don't identify it, they're not able to mm-hmm. access the part of themselves that will make them move.
0: Yeah.
1: So the gate openers are everything in community. And culture of community, which you've said a couple of times and kind of was a theme we were thinking about
0: right.
1: Bringing into today's show, it is, we are not defined by one particular title.
0: That's right.
1: Oh, DA is a leader. DA is a, Nora is a leader.
0: Right.
1: We are always exchanging leader, follower, and something else. It's not binary.
0: Mm-hmm.
1: So the listener isn't always the listener.
0: Oh, right. Yeah, it's very
1: active. The listener has an active presence here.
0: Yes.
1: So is the host. The host isn't always the host. We are the listener.
0: Yeah.
1: We are the hands. We're the people. We're the shoulder to shoulder with community.
0: I learned so much from listeners, you know, just
1: yes.
0: the interaction and oh, that reminded me of
1: yes.
0: this and that, you know, and it's like, yeah, that's right. And, you know, learned so much from other hosts.
1: Yes.
0: On air. You know, Miguel has been a
1: oh,
0: treasure.
1: Yeah.
0: Like,
1: oh, yeah.
0: From
1: to work
0: from
1: with
0: the
1: them,
0: start.
1: Too.
0: Yeah. Yeah.
1: Mm-hmm.
0: It's been incredible just how much I learn, how much I'm listening in to that curation
1: yes.
0: right before, and it just influences the whole flow of the day.
1: Absolutely.
0: You know? Yeah.
1: Talking about CRZ.
0: Yeah.
1: The art, the attention and care and tenderness he puts into each of his programs, taking requests from all
0: yeah.
1: platforms, 5 or 6 different platforms.
0: Extraordinary.
1: And making time for it.
0: Yes.
1: Not degrading somebody's need to hear this track or how it is in relationship with everything else.
0: Right.
1: It is, you asked, I will deliver.
0: I mean, it's incredible. And it is the antithesis of the corporate idea of media, right?
1: Yes.
0: Which is, and it is the core and sort of the sensibility that I appreciate in what we call community media or public media.
1: Yes.
0: It should be that. It should be that constant interaction, that being in relationship with listeners
1: right.
0: and listeners leading
1: yeah.
0: and listeners following, and we all going on this path together. It's just it's a really beautiful journey when it is done correctly. And that's why I appreciate KFAI, because we do that.
1: Yes, because we don't consider people a market
0: right.
1: or a new market.
0: Right.
1: Oh, have we broken into this market?
0: Right.
1: You want to reach young people? Hire a young person.
0: Yeah.
1: You
0: yeah.
1: want to reach and hear what the organizing culture is here? Work with organizers.
0: Yes. Yes.
1: Talk with people. Believe people. Listen to people. Uplift people. That's what we do here.
0: If you
1: agree, 612-375-9030.
0: Yes, yes. Let's be heard from. We want to hear from you. Yes. We want to talk to you. We have live folks on the line ready to take your call. And you can also go to kfai.org/donate if you want to do that. That is also available to you. We're here until 10 o'clock. I'm here until 10 o'clock. And this has always been a pleasure. I'm glad I'm able to do this with Nora this morning. We've been waiting to do this together for a while. So this is special. I'm really feeling this. I'm feeling the music, too. And we'll continue to give you some nice selects as we move through this morning.
1: Yes.

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1: That's right.
0: We are here today during our 2026 Fall Pledge Drive. Thank you for all of us, all of you who have joined us. Shout out to Phil from Right On Radio. He is in there on the phones, ready to take your call. What's up, Phil? Good morning to you.
1: Good morning. And a new producer here.
0: Oh, yeah. That's right. Hey. So, yeah, we're here having a good time, listening to some good music, sharing. Nora is here. Nora Doherty, my special guest this morning, guest host.
1: Thank you.
0: We're doing some selections together. My co-selector, my co-conspirator.
1: That's right.
0: And we're asking you all to join us. Call us at 612-375-9030. You can talk to Phil live. You can talk to CRZ live. We have live people to talk to you. Take your pledges, your donations, your gifts to us and give you gifts in return.
1: Yes.
0: And share a little bit. That was one of Nora's selections, Time Has Come Today, like, you know, obviously the classic,
1: yes,
0: taking us to a space and time. But we were talking about some of those big events where they brought together a lot of, like, we were talking about Summer of Soul, which I think the Chamber Brothers were there. Just some of these big events where you could see live music together, and curated wonderfully between a lot of different groups and a lot of different sounds, and
1: yes,
0: just that whole community gathering aspect of music, and especially live music, is just, there's just nothing like it. And I love that, and I love that we here at KFAI support a lot of live music and point you to a lot of places where you can see the music that you're hearing on air. You can actually see these performers in person.
1: Yes.
0: So I appreciate that, too.
1: And the event you're talking about happened the same year as Woodstock.
0: Same year, yeah.
1: 1969.
0: Incredible.
1: Incredible.
0: Incredible. And just knowing the political framework for why we organize like that, why the music needs to respond to the moment. Artists knowing that and getting together like that. It's just incredible.
1: And also so that's the Summer of Soul Festival.
0: Yeah.
1: That was in Harlem.
0: In Harlem.
1: 1969.
0: New York
1: City. So the city plays a part. The city has its own vibration that it contributes to the festival.
0: Right.
1: Just like you were talking about. All of the small stages, the places people gather.
0: That's right.
1: The communities connected by KFAI. So folks come to KFAI, and that is shot out into the world.
0: Yeah.
1: And it reflects back to us in the faces of the people out in the community.
0: Yes.
1: So
0: it's an incredible thing.
1: It's bigger than I can describe at the moment.
0: You're given a great description of it and a great description of why culture is important to everything that we do. Like,
1: yes,
0: you know, it's not like the cherry on top of the things we need to do. It is essential. It is a part of why we connect as human beings, why we socialize, why we decide to build the structure of community together.
1: Yes.
0: As opposed to just you're off doing your own thing and you're never sharing. And it's, you know, like there is a reason human beings decide. And it's not just about merely about survival. It
1: right.
0: is about thriving that
1: That's right.
0: we decide to connect and share and, you know, build off of one another. One sound creates another sound. One artist influences another artist. That's another thing I like to do on this show. On No Name in the Street, I play a lot of hip hop music, which is inspired and sampled from, you know, a lot of different genres of music. And I love that connection too. Like when you hear eras of music and musicians combine, and you hear the literal influence and influence into the future and how that steps into the next form of artistry.
1: That's right. I'm really happy you mentioned that because you do create a mind map very intentionally.
0: Yes.
1: Root this thing to this thing and make that connection point that would pass us by.
0: Yeah, yeah.
1: That we may miss.
0: We do. We take a lot of that for granted, or I include myself because I'm a Generation Xer, you know, so we often will talk about our generation as the one or the, you know, the past as when all the creators are happening. But we tend to diminish what is happening now. We have a lot of wonderful creators. Even here in the Twin Cities, we have some incredible artists in our midst, who are creating right now and connected to all of that wonderful past that we have.
1: Yes, the strength and sustainability and the growth that comes out of that are the creators not just being content creators pushing stuff out.
0: Correct.
1: They're also ingesting things. They're also building on ideas.
0: Yes.
1: Iterative in the sense of humans reacting to other humans.
0: Right.
1: Not iterative in the sense of plugging in all of this information and it getting spit out by a machine.
0: Yeah.
1: True iterative. True growth.
0: Iterations.
1: True ecosystems developing. I read something that I should have probably known a long time ago about trees. And I was curious and concerned about the tree in my backyard. It's just an everyday maple. And I was concerned about the amount of what I thought moss on the tree.
0: Yeah.
1: It's a lichen.
0: Ah.
1: I am new to lichen.
0: Yeah.
1: So the organism lichen, it's that kind of fuzzy, furry, green kind of on the bark of the tree, right?
0: I would assume moss, too.
1: Yes.
0: It's not.
1: Or mold or
0: right,
1: like concerned about like, okay, is the tree sick?
0: Yeah.
1: And, you know, sometimes it can be a symptom of a larger problem. Say branches fall down, they're exposing the bark and the trunk to more sunlight.
0: Yeah.
1: And that's, you know, that's a symptom of maybe the tree needs some help. If there's more lichen, then it's getting more sunlight. But it can also mean that the air quality around the tree in this environment, this little ecosystem of the backyard, is thriving in a mutually beneficial environment for the tree, for the lichen.
0: Yeah.
1: You know, for the bugs and critters and other organisms that rely on both of these organisms to live as well. And I just found that, like, I want to know more about lichen because I do love, you know, learning about mushrooms and rhizomes.
0: Yeah.
1: And I spend a lot of time learning about nature and natural systems and ecosystems. I think there are some obvious comparisons to working in community that we can easily look outside of ourselves as humans and get inspiration from the natural world.
0: Absolutely.
1: And another thing, okay, this is the embarrassing thing I didn't know. So when you feel like you need to water a tree, say because there hasn't been a whole lot of rain, you naturally would go to the base of the tree, put a little drip, get that hose all the way out there, and then just turn on the water to let it go.
0: Yeah.
1: You want to pay attention to the tree tops and the waterfall line, because that dictates how far the tree will grow out underneath the ground, the root system.
0: Right.
1: And it's not just determined by trimmed power lines.
0: Yeah.
1: Right? But looking at the whole shape of the tree, you really want that water to go to the furthest parts of the roots so they have something to reach to.
0: Right.
1: Because when that reaching and resistance against the dirt and the soil and all the other obstacles makes for a stronger, sturdier, healthier tree top.
0: Oh, I love that.
1: Yes, yeah. I didn't know that.
0: No, that is amazing.
1: Yes.
0: The great thinker, writer, Adrienne Marie Brown, wrote a book called Emergent Strategy, and it is really just what you just described. Like,
1: yes.
0: It's the analogy of everything in nature that we see around us, you know, the patterns.
1: The macro versus micro.
0: Yeah,
1: I love when she talks
0: about
1: the fern leaf.
0: Yeah, yeah.
1: Yes.
0: But just all of this guidance that we have about how to build community, how to organize community, how to build relationship. It's right there in front of us, right?
1: Yes.
0: Like, you know, gestation periods and the ability to look at things, look at ourselves, look at our community, look at our social contract as just, you know, we could look to these things that are in front of us that are built, these wonderful ecosystems that are built, that are relying on one another, that help one another, that support one another, that don't take too much,
1: right,
0: that give enough, you know, that is right there in front of us.
1: Yes.
0: And all we have to do is listen.
1: Yeah.
0: And learn and see and be seen. It's just a wonderful thing. And I'm glad that we tend to make it more complex than we need to.
1: Yes, it doesn't mean we have to have an opinion about it immediately either.
0: Right, true,
1: and
0: true.
1: The phrase touch grass is really get outside yourself.
0: Yeah, yeah, yeah.
1: Like get grounded somewhere.
0: Sure, sure.
1: Get outside yourself.
0: Yeah.
1: And you don't have to have an opinion about it immediately.
0: Mm-hmm.
1: You can take time,
0: right,
1: observe, take in. The urgency to decide and to take a

0: We are now over 43,000.
1: Hey.
0: We did it. All right. I had to give some clapping over there. At 9:13 a.m., we are doing it here. You can always count on us, and we can count on you, and we really appreciate that. Join us this morning. Give us a call at 612-375-9030, or you can go to kfai.org/donate, and you can join this party that we're having this morning, this yes. wonderful conversation. We're talking about lichens and
1: yes,
0: nature and treetops. But it's all good. It's all part of the good, because we're having a community conversation all the time.
1: Mm-hmm.
0: Even when we're sharing the music, when we're sharing our thoughts, our aspirations, our goals, our abilities to come together, it's all part of the same flow and vibe of conversation. And I appreciate that. And I need that every week. I'm glad that, you know, our listeners need that every day and every week. And,
1: yes.
0: You know, every time we get a chance to come together, it is really special.
1: It's so lucky we found each other.
0: Absolutely. Mm-hmm.

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2: 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You're joining us this morning here on No Name in the Street during our 2026 Fall Pledge Drive. We are very pleased. We are over 43,000, well over 43,000.
3: Yes.
2: Very excited. We are bubbling around the room here, moving with the music, grooving with the soul and the spirit that we have in the house and in the building. I'm very much appreciative of this opportunity and thankful to have my pleasure and thankful to have my guest host here with me.
3: Thanks Nora for having
2: Doherty.
3: Me here.
2: Thank you, Nora.
3: Such a joy.
2: Yeah, this has been great. We've had a wonderful morning already. It's gone by very quickly. I'm like looking at the clock like, oh my God.
3: We could go another two hours.
2: We could just keep going. Right. I don't want to step into nobody else's time, but this has been really just fun and pleasurable to talk about community, talk about music,
3: yes.
2: Talk about culture, talk about, you know, the things I know that bring us together here
3: yes.
2: at KFAI.
3: That's right. It feeds us.
2: It does.
3: Every day.
2: It does.
3: And it's an honor to get to sit and talk about it.
2: Yeah. No, I call this the subtitle for the show is, the show itself is named after James Baldwin's collection of essays, No Name in the Street. If folks don't know that, my inspiration is as a writer and a thinker, James Baldwin is one of the people that I look to for inspiration and connection, and very prescient about things that we are experiencing right now. A writer, obviously, if you're not aware of James Baldwin's works, please do yourself a favor.
3: The logic and critical thinking
2: yes.
3: he inspired in me alone.
2: Yeah.
3: Huge.
2: Amazing, amazing person who, well before their time, but, you know, timeless in the same way. And that's why I related the name of that essay to this show, because I love and I admire artists who have that same kind of quality in their writing. Lyrically, but also the music itself is like the way it combines in order to give you this imprint and this understanding about the world we live in.
3: Mm-hmm.
2: It's a reflection and a window.
3: That's
2: I say
3: right.
2: that all the time because that's what great artistry is for me. That's what I aspire to as a filmmaker and, you know, a DJ or whatever I am, you know, like even
3: yeah.
2: a facilitator of people out in this world. We should be a mirror for one another, but also a window to give each other some insight from a different perspective, a different part of our culture, a different way that somebody grew up, you know, that might be more humble than another person.
3: Right.
2: Because it's the connections therein, but it's also like the differences should be celebrated. It's not something to run from.
3: Yes, we talked about that a bit earlier in the yeah. show, being both. And another thing.
2: That's right. That's right.
3: Yeah. Like sometimes you're leading. Sometimes you're speaking in the front of the room.
2: Yes.
3: Sometimes you're like you need to sit and listen.
2: Yeah. Yeah.
3: Absorb. Be a window. Be a reflection.
2: Yes.
3: Sometimes it's hard to do that.
2: It is.
3: That's
2: yeah.
3: fair.
2: Yeah. Yeah. Yeah. Human nature is like, you know, like we have challenges and struggles
3: yeah.
2: with some of the more complexities of social and the social contract.
3: Right.
2: But it's part of our duty to move through those, to work
3: right.
2: through those, to
3: so
2: work
3: for,
2: with those limitations. Yeah.
3: So for folks who don't know No Name in the Street, could you talk a little bit more about the content of the content, like the theme.
2: Oh yeah, of the theme of not only the show,
3: but the writing.
2: Yeah, the writing itself. I think that particular essay he was talking about the murder of Malcolm X and Martin Luther King, and sort of what that has wrought in movement spaces and organizing, but also like what does it mean for America itself, right, and herself, and what are we eventually going to grapple with some of these concepts around race, around class, around religion, around the need to discriminate and subjugate and create apartheid systems and all these kind of power needs that we gather together and execute upon other people versus the desire and the community and the heart of what makes us human beings, right? Like that contest is like, are we going to win it in this country? Or are we going to give way to our greater evils, the desire for power?
3: To accept the unacceptable.
2: Yeah. Yeah.
3: I find that that is a wonderful challenge.
2: It is. It is the
3: because the list is long.
2: Yeah.
3: Crimes against our neighbors by the state.
2: That's right.
3: So
2: as we witnessed this year in the occupation of the Twin Cities, right?
3: The challenge of just because this happens at such a volume and has happened for a long time doesn't make it any more acceptable than it was the
2: day
3: somebody's life was taken, their future was erased.
2: Yeah. And what is our response together?
3: Right.
2: It is both like an immediate, visceral, like strong power response to fight back.
3: Right.
2: But also like what you were mentioning earlier about resistance and the themes of the artwork is like the ultimate response is, and the ultimate resistance is building community, building systems that work for everyone.
3: Yeah.
2: You know, building concepts around shared interest and not individualism. You know, like there's a lot there to counter that. Right.
3: Yes.
2: And there's a lot there that is just as affirming as gaining power, like individual power. Like the power of community is just as affirming as an individual gaining a position on top and being able to, you know, exert their individual will. Like that is when we call the show Politics, Roots, and Culture, that's the combination. The politics is a small p politics. It's not about some some political party or this or that. It's really about the concept of the people is the politics. So power to the people doesn't mean power to this particular subset or group that has a name, Democrat or Republican or whatever. It is power to the people.
3: The unified body of the people.
2: Yeah, for sure. That's what we're doing here. That's what we're trying to talk about. That's what resonates in the music.
3: Yes, and we don't need to search for any example of like how the small p is turned into the large, the uppercase P, without our consent.
2: Yes. Yes, all the time. Yes.
3: Just living.
2: Gets twisted.
3: Yeah.
2: I want to say thank you and send great love to Karen in Mankato.
3: My mom.
2: Nora's mom. All supporting my show. You're about to make me cry, Karen. Thank you. That is sweet. I've met Nora's parents. Wonderful people. Like,
3: I'm so lucky.
2: Oh, my goodness. Like, I understand why you're such a wonderful person.
3: Oh, I appreciate that.
2: Through meeting your parents.
3: Oh.
2: And thank you for the support, Karen. We really appreciate it here.
3: Yes.
2: I am getting all choked up now. So, but yeah, thank you to everybody. Like this really is heart affirming and touching that you know, you hear from people real time. You're like talking over the airwaves. It could be going out to nobody. It could be going out to many people. Yeah. And then hearing back from people. And I get emails all the time like, oh, yes. I can't believe you played that this morning. And it was just like that was taking me there. And like that is just incredible. Like,
3: yes.
2: it's just a powerful experience of yes. sharing that I wish I had better words for it, because it is so powerful. And I am so appreciating that we have this here going out over literal airwaves.
3: It is so special.
2: Yeah, it's very special.
3: Yes.
2: And I want to make sure we support it and we keep it alive and keep it thriving.
3: Yes,
2: so
3: yes.
2: Give us a call at 612-375-9030, or you can go online at kfai.org/donate and become a member, become a pledge of this morning, renew pledges of old, come yeah. back to us. We're always here. It's like family.
3: Yes.
2: We always got a hug for you.
3: Yes, that's
2: bring
3: right.
2: Bring you back into the fold.

0: Thank you for joining us this morning. You're listening to No Name in the Street. I'm your host, D.A. Bullock, joined by my special co-host, Nora Doherty.
1: Hi.
0: Thank you to Jay in Mankato.
1: Hi, Dad. Thank you.
0: Again, wonderful support and love from Nora's parents, and we appreciate our whole family that we have here. It is really great and special to join you this morning and every Tuesday morning, 8 a.m. to 10 a.m. here on KFAI. And it's just special to join you during these pledge drives because I just get a chance to talk about love and community and support and connection.
1: And they've then already play it donated.
0: Out. Yeah, yes.
1: So they supported my show.
0: Yeah.
1: They support this show.
0: Oh, yeah.
1: They have to cool it. They're moving up. You're retired.
0: Right. Right. You're on the leaderboard of support. We do appreciate it.
1: Thank you so much. Yes.
0: Yes.
1: They're big fans of this show, too. So,
0: thank you. Yeah. No, that really does my heart well. Mm-hmm. And I take that really very carefully and wonderfully because, you know, like I said, I do hear from listeners all the time, and it is a special community that we have here. I want to mention Lynette, who, you know, connected me with Brass Solidarity, and we've been going there on Mondays, you know, and I knew of Brass Solidarity and Butch and everybody over there, but it was just like a special connection for a listener of this show to be like, yeah, you know, you should come by. So shout out to Lynette this morning. Just, you know, those are the kind of things that are just very precious.
1: Right.
0: Those kind of connections and the way we share through the music and the way we're connected through the music. But it connects a great deal of our other parts of our life, you know, just through that input.
1: Yes.
0: That way of touching with each other.
1: Yes. And let's make... I think we can make an invitation to the Monday night.
0: Yeah.
1: It's open to the public.
0: Oh, yeah, absolutely.
1: So when does the start time?
0: It's at George Floyd Square, and it is, I think, 5:30 is the start time, the general start time.
1: Okay.
0: But people just migrate down there, and I'm not a musician, but, I could pick up some maracas or, you know, some percussion. And
1: there is a small selection of instruments you can pick up.
0: You can get
1: there
0: in.
1: There are also regular folks with pots and pans, untraditional instruments.
0: Absolutely.
1: You don't have to know what to do with what you have in your hands.
0: Right.
1: It's a safe space to make noise,
0: very
1: celebrate,
0: so.
1: Be in community.
0: Yeah, yeah. They really
1: joyful
0: create
1: noise.
0: A great, great community there. And you're invited even if you don't want to play, and you can just want to come and be a part of it. So, yeah, it is a very special thing and really indicative of what we do here really well. Like, mm-hmm. And when I say here, I mean mm-hmm. like the Twin Cities community is really adept at creating community and cultural opportunities together that are unique and special and worthwhile.
1: Yes.
0: And I think this is part of that tradition here at KFAI.
1: Yes, and it's not only obligatory driving.
0: Yeah. Yes, that's right.
1: It is... it is a desire to stay connected.
0: Yes.
1: It's a desire to be in the know about how the city is humming. Like what we're interested in, how we're moving together, how we're responding with, you know, to each other or the needs of each other or providing for each other. It doesn't always have to, like, mutual aid doesn't always mean financial support.
0: That's right.
1: Sometimes it's emotional support.
0: For sure.
1: Sometimes it is just an example of somebody else doing something outside of themselves, thinking outside of themselves for somebody else to be the spark.
0: Very much so. Very
1: That's
0: much
1: it.
0: So. I think we've learned that over time is that obviously resources are important. The money is important, but we understand that mm-hmm. as important is looking out for each other,
1: mm-hmm.
0: having people in the community do the things that they do well. Like some people are great at, you know, getting people from here to there,
1: mm-hmm.
0: right? Like so that you know that's the part perhaps that you play is just, you know, making sure people can get there, you know, It's just so many ways that we can be connected and be of service of one another, but it also serves us in a really special, deep way.
1: Yes, and I feel KFAI is so many things, but one of the kind of the leading thing is a reminder of why.
0: Right.
1: And why can change over time, and it should change over time. But why we show up for others,
0: yeah.
1: Why we get outside of ourselves, why we give, because it's not, like, why isn't always easy to answer.
0: Right.
1: Why can be, oh, this is why I show up. I want to preserve this and I want to be a part of it. I want to know more. Or why here is all the other stuff that we are offered by the rest of the world that doesn't really serve the rest of the world. It serves a small group of people.
0: Yeah.
1: Where our why is you. You're us. We're you. We're together, seated here, hanging out. That's the why.
0: Yeah.
1: So if you're searching for why care? Why do this? What does it matter? We're an example of why it matters.
0: Yeah, it does. It does. And it resonates.
1: Yes.
0: It resonates out to infinite degrees that we don't really even know, like the ripple of where it lands.
1: The statement is meant to be big and ambiguous because it isn't prescriptive.
0: That's right. That's right.
1: So, yeah.
0: Yes. Yes. No, I love that. I mean, that is, we could rap on that all day.
1: Sure. You know, I could feel it. You could feel that, like, uh-oh.
0: No, we really could talk about it all day. And it's a wonderful conversation to have amongst 2026 Fall Pledge Drive because, you know, we're just talking about community.
1: Yeah.
0: The ways we show up for one another. And we are doing a direct ask. We are asking folks to call us this morning at 612-375-9030. Make a pledge to what we're doing here at KFAI to keep it moving, to keep it thriving, to keep it, you know, like really in place, not even for the people who are on the air now, but that is part of it, but also the future.
1: Yes,
0: like laying the path for the future. We want to make sure that our cultural institutions are strong and supported and rooted. And part of being rooted is really being able to grow. Like you were mentioning, the canopy of the tree, like being able to make those roots spread deep and wide. And that is about the physical infrastructure here. That is about, you know, like the technical pieces that need to be in place, that need to be replaced when they are aging. And all those things obviously take money and some resources. And it's not extractive at all. It is part of this renewal and rebirth and growth.
1: Yes.
0: And, you know, a natural part of supporting something that you love and care for.
1: Absolutely.
0: Yeah.
1: As one of the very few staff members here, there are just four of us.
0: Yes.
1: And we provide consistency, structure, support.
0: Four people.
1: Just four people.
0: Which is incredible. I can't even state how incredible it is for four staff members, dedicated staff members, to keep this whole organization.
1: So that's four plus 200.
0: Plus the volunteers.
1: Weekly volunteers.
0: Yeah.
1: And I take that investment so seriously.
0: Yeah.
1: That not only did I come into this role with a lot of skills, the multiple hats I wear are to ensure that the money goes the furthest it possibly can.
0: Yeah.
1: And that's full stop. That's it.
0: Yeah.
1: Period.
0: That's impact.
1: Yeah.
0: So give us a call, 612-375-9030, or go to kfai.org/donate.

Drum hit song to appear. People used to make records, as in a record of an event, the event of people playing music in a room. Now everything is cross-marketing. It's about sunglasses and shoes or guns and drugs, you choose. We got it rehashed, we got it half-assed. We're digging up all the graves and we're spitting on the past. And we can choose between the colors of the lipstick on the whores, cause we know the difference between the font of 20% more and the font of teriyaki. You tell me, how does it make you feel? You tell me what's real. And they say that alcoholics are always alcoholics, even when they're dry as my lips for years, even when they're stranded on a small desert island with no place in 2,000 miles to buy beer. And I wonder, is he different? Is he different? Has he changed what he's about? Or is he just a liar with nothing to lie about? Am I headed for the same brick wall? Is there anything I can do about anything at all except go back to that corner in Manhattan and dig deeper this time? Down beneath the impossible pain of our history, beneath unknown bones, beneath the bedrock of the mystery, beneath the sewage

feels beneath everything I can think of to think about. Beneath all, get out. Beneath the good and the kind and the stupid and the cruel, there's a fire that's just waiting for fuel.

0: I know that.
1: But I was being part of Kratos.
2: That Christ came into the world to save sinners is a matter of record. We don't have to have that proved. It needs no investigation. No further word need to be said on it. For the person already knows it, though he may patiently listen to it 1,000 times being told to those that don't know it. But that Jesus Christ came into the world to save sinners is true, and yet the world is not saved, and there are millions that are not saved right in America, and you will pass and did pass on your way to church hundreds who are not saved, and you will pass still more hundreds as you go home that are not saved. So the fact that Jesus Christ came into the world to save sinners is not your compass, and it's not your water, and it's not your guide. It is simply a fact upon which we can reckon, but it doesn't save us. And now, on this matter I say, it's either be right or be lost. Somebody says, well, I've gone to a certain church all my life, and I've been brought up in that, and I've been confirmed, baptized, and all the rest, and I'm going to take a chance. You're not taking a chance. If your relation to Jesus Christ isn't a saving relation, then you're without a guide or a compass, the water, and it's suicide. It is not a chance. It's not a gamble you take. It's not one chance in 10,000. It's no chances in 10 times 10,000. You have no chance. It's either be right or be dead. Be right or be lost. Now, if I go to the average man, honest Christian brother, saved and Bible, good Bible teacher, and right and perfectly right in what he tells me, I would say, how can I come into saving relation with Jesus Christ? I believe that he came into the world to save sinners. I've accepted that fact. He is the Savior of the world. I believe that he saves alone, without works and without character of any good that I have done. I believe that could my tears forever

sinners. And I know that he saves by himself alone, without works or merit, by faith

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0: Ooh,
1: let's
0: do you hear that?
1: The sevens now.
0: Here, put on your headphones. We're not really going to do the sevens. We're not going to go through the whole thing. Listen to that. That's signal noise. That's what they do their best to avoid in these radio stations. That's usually what your money goes to avoid that kind of sound happening. I don't even know how that's happening. How's that happening? How is that? Where's that coming from? That's cool. I like not knowing. 612-375-9030. Pardon my dust, my name is Mason Butler, and I don't know what's going on. I hooked up all these cables from the other room.
2: Jim.
0: Oh, that's right,
2: Jim,
0: we said Jim.
2: Jim.
0: It no longer
2: Jim,
0: says the,
2: Jim.
0: We didn't
2: Jim,
0: do the, 612-375-9030, 612-375-9030. Community. Here, say it.
2: Community.
0: That's who we're looking for today, the community. Because this is the community's true voice. No matter how much we wrangle it, no matter how many processors they put it through, this is your community voice. Say it.
2: Community.
0: Thanks to all who have donated to the community here so far, your community radio station, since 1978. And we're hoping to go to 2078. As long as there's still radio waves for us to access, it's going to be up to you if we continue to access them. And thank you to the folks who have helped do that already. Thank you to many of the Myers clan out there who came in during the during No Name in the Street. Let's give this some echo. Oh, that's not echo. That's a... Community! Sanctuary! Let this be your radio sanctuary. Thank you to Rekka. Thank you to James. Thank you to Bill. Thank you to Vicky. Thank you to Greg. And thank you to those who specifically have come in for Pardon My Dust. Fact-checking Cuz over there. How many of them, can you check and see how many of them have come? I know it's six, but how many of them have come in over that $60 level, that much important $60 level to be able to give away those videotapes? I brought in 5 videotapes today. I'm guessing that not all of them are going today. 4 tapes. Okay, good. Good. I said I was going to limit it at 10 because that's how many clamshells I have. So that means I only have 4 more. It's not as easy to get those as you would think unless you buy them and take out old tapes and destroy them. I did that for some of them to test out the design.

0: from. Maybe that's where you know somebody else from right now. It's an exciting thing to know people who are making radio. Here in the 21st century, continuing to make radio. People are still doing this. This is still a thing that we do. It's still a thing that we find enjoyable.
1: Importantly enjoyable. It's important to enjoy things these days. Do you enjoy anything anymore? Oh, you do? Okay. All right. They do. They do. And I hope.
2: I hope this is one of those things. And if it is, put your money behind it, because now's the time to do it.
0: Now's the time we really need you to do it. I need you, specifically to support me. I need you to show them that what we're doing here is an important thing. That you tune into this for a specific reason, or that if you tune into the show before this, you stick around for this. Let them know. Let the phones ring. 612-375-9030. If you appreciate that little hidden drum break that I threw back there, that Ronnie Brown record, that's still pretty cheap out there on the Discogs. If you need that particular drum break, I think you can get it. I think you can get it. I didn't put in the... Good, it's still doing the... Still doing the mumblication tables there. And I forgot to pull up another record, so I'm going to do that right now. Well, you go to KFAI.org, 612-375-9030. Four tapes are going out today, which means there's six more to go. If you want to get yours this week, you got to do it today. Otherwise, you got to wait till next week. When I say tapes, I of course mean VHS tapes. Did anybody come in over $90? He's checking. Two of them. All right, well, two of you are not going out this week anyway because I didn't bring the cassette tapes. This is physical media that I'm dubbing in real time, tracking errors and all, tape hiss and all. You're going to get it the real way. But you're going to get it. Let me find a record. Let's find a good record. How about that? Would you like a good record? All right. Silent person in the studio is nodding. I will make you speak at some point. You do know that, right? That's cool? Okay. I'm going to keep this playing while I go and pull a record. 612-375.

0: much going on there. Good job, girls. Good job, girls. You're going to make it. 612-375-9030. From the year 2000. From summer 2000, to be exact. From the release summer 2000. That's from the 25th anniversary edition, coming straight from mp3.com to the Numero Group. And boy, I'm really glad they did that, because I had those MP3s and I haven't had them for a long time. And I was, my flappers were completely gassed to see that they had reissued it, given it a deluxe reissue, in fact. That is four girls who, over the course of several sleepovers, recorded a record there at one of their mom's houses and put it out. That was, what was that one? What's the name? Another Girl. Obviously, it was Another Girl. There's good songs on there. There's good songs, and it's delicious-looking pink, see-through, like, bubblegum vinyl. I guess that's like a Y2K color. That's a Frutiger Arrow kind of thing or something, right? You're nodding your head. Go ahead and say yes.
1: Yes.
0: There you go. See, have you been on the radio here yet?
1: No, I've never been on the radio before.
0: No, that's important. You've never been on the radio anywhere. That's important. That's what KFAI is for, by the way. If you haven't figured that out yet, it's for adding voices to the media mix, that have not previously been here or have been here in, distorted ways that they don't want. Like, obviously, I'm distorting myself. But this is the way that I choose to distort myself. This is how I want to present myself.
2: And you get to present yourself in the way that you
3: wish. How would you wish to do that?
1: I don't know. Hello, radio world. Hello, KFAI listeners.
3: Hi. Hi.
1: Hello, hi. Pardon my dust listeners.
3: Hi. Hi. Do you want to introduce yourself?
1: Okay. My name's Olivia.
3: Yeah.
1: I'm a volunteer here at KFAI. And
3: are you
0: just getting the novelty of hearing yourself in a headphone? Can you hear yourself in the headphones?
1: Yeah, I can hear myself.
0: Yeah.
1: Yeah, it's really weird.
0: Yeah, it's weird to hear your own voice. That's another reason
3: why I
0: have things like this.
4: So when I don't feel super confident in my own voice, I can be somebody else. I don't have to be just who I am. I can be whoever I want to be on the radio. That's something that we talked about on the air, or off the air, last week. My show kind of went a little bit off the rails because we had a lot of talking off the air about radio and about why radio and how radio.
0: Oh, and, why radio? Why and how? Who, what, where, why, when, and how? Who is us, and what is KFAI? Where is 90.3 FM? Who, what, when, where, why? Because radio is still an enjoyable medium. There is a value to storytelling and world making and world building the same way that TJ does with his Skate Town show. He's created an entire world inside, the roller rink of the mind, like Ferlinghetti wrote about. His was a Coney Island, but TJ's is a skate land. And then the why and the how is because of you. Because of you who have been out there supporting us all this time, all these years. You who have discovered us just this year. In between the time that we last had a pledge drive, because we don't do these often. Honestly, we don't do them often enough. We really should do them more. And I'm hoping we don't have to keep doing them more because of the success of this one. I look over there hoping to see the phones completely busy, but I just see Dorito dust being licked off of. Oh, Cheez-It dust. Cheez-It dust. Not sponsored by Cheez-Its, by the way. We're not sponsored by anybody in that capacity. We don't take money from Big Cheez-It. We don't take, as much as I'd like to take some Taco Bell money, they're not giving us any money. Yum Brands does not influence anything that we do here on this community station. How do I cough? Hold on. There we go. I think it still came through your microphone, though, too. So you and I, we're going to do a whole lot more talking, and I'm actually going to, you've got a band on the other side of the world, and I'm going to play it for the first time anywhere. Nobody's played it anywhere. I don't think, how many people have heard this recording?
1: I think just 6 people.
0: Just how many people are in the band?
1: 6 people.
0: Oh, okay. So you guys realize how special that is, right? That we're going to share that with the world, and you are the world. We are the world. We are the children. We are the ones who make a brighter day, so let's start giving. It's a choice we're making. We're saving our own lives. It's true. We make a better day. Just you and me. Are you old enough to know that song? Okay.
1: No.
0: You thought I was just... There is a time that we heed a certain call. And that call is coming from outside the station at 612-375-9030. I do have a thing queued up. I have no idea what it is, though. In the spirit of this whole show, as I was telling Olivia here, I try to bring... During the pledge shows, I try to bring stuff that I've played throughout the year, but not in any necessary sort of, like, themes or order. Because my themes tend to be really alienating. Like, next week I probably will do an Oktoberfest show. My good buddy Nathan asked me for some polka stuff because he's involved at the Oktoberfest over at Fulton. And he was lacking polka to be able to play between the bands, and they were starting to make fun of him, I think, because he was just playing the same Weird Al polka medleys. And so I put a whole bunch of stuff together, and I'm going to hand it to him and then probably play it for you next week, because it's still going to be September. And for some reason, September is Oktoberfest. And so for some reason, the 1900s were the 20th century, so I don't know. Blame the Romans or something, right? Blame Canada. They're not even a real country anyway. All this is going straight over your head. These are all references. And now that I realize that I can just keep throwing them in. Oh, and everybody missed the 21st night of September. Too. Should I play some music? Should we make a different loop?
1: Yeah, maybe.
0: Okay. What should we say for the loop this time?
1: K-F-A-I-K-F-A-I-K-F-A-I-K-F-A-I-K-F-A-I-K-F-A-I-K-F-A-I-K-F-A-I-K-F-A-I-K-F-A-I-K-F-A-I-K-F-A-I-K-F-A-I-K-F-A-I-K-F-A-I-K-F-A-I-K-F-A-I-K-F-A-I-K-F-A-I-K-F-A-I-K-F-A-I-K-F-A-I-K-F-A-I-K-F-A-I-K-F-A-I-K-F-A-I-K-F-A-I-K-F-A-I-K-F-A-I-K-F-A-I-K-F-A-I-K-F-A-I-K-F-A-I-K-F-A-I-K-F-A-I-K-F-A-I-K-F-A-I-K-F-A-I-K-F-A-I-K-F-A-I-K-F-A-I-K-F-A-I-K-F-A-I-K-F-A-I-K-F-A-I-K-F-A-I-K-F-A-I-K-F

0: comeback? Is that the comeback? Oh, wow, I really left that noisy. Good thing we couldn't hear that over the air. Or is, oh, that's, it's because of the, is it because of the tape? No, not because of the tape. Strange things are going on with that tape, though. That's no longer us. Minutes ahead of 11 o'clock here in these Twin Cities of ours. Your community-supported, community-powered, community-funded, community-blessed, community-owned. We got the funk of community all over us, and time just won't wash it off. KFAI, that's right. Those are all of our slogans now. The funk of community, the funk of 50,000 years, or 48. As you can tell, it's a member drive. That's what these sound like around here. And I want to give thanks to nobody new. No new people. Are you not entertained? Does this not encourage you? Do we need more sound layers? Would you feel less afraid if you used a pseudonym?
1: I don't think so.
0: No?
1: No, because I think everyone now said my name.
0: Well, yeah, but they...
1: So
0: they
1: all know.
0: So they typically say that people tune into radio like every, you know, for about 15 minutes at a time. So every 15 minutes is a new chance. The average radio listener basically has the memory of a goldfish. So they haven't heard you before. So if you want to be somebody new, somebody confident, somebody free, somebody with like a funny accent or something, if there's any, did you ever have a voice that you did when you were a child that made you feel confident or silly or? No confident?
1: No.
0: Were you a very serious child?
1: Yeah, kind of.
0: Yeah?
1: Yeah, unfortunately.
0: That's okay. Serious children make good radio people.
1: I do have a serious announcement.
0: Okay.
1: Like right now.
0: All right. Yeah, you can go ahead and do that.
1: It's about rabies awareness.
0: Okay. Should I? Here, I'll turn down the happy music, but we'll leave this sound because it kind of sounds like bats. Here, I'm gonna continue the sound of bats while you make people aware. And now for a public service announcement from your community.
1: State health officials are attempting to contact customers of ASAP Wildlife Services Minnesota who had bats or other mammals submitted for rabies testing on their behalf from September 1st, 2025 through today. Please call the Minnesota Department of Health at 651-201-5368. Minnesota Department of Health rabies disease specialists will assess whether testing was performed and advise you on the need for rabies prevention shots. This situation is a reminder that bats in Minnesota can carry rabies. Rabies is a fatal disease that is transmitted through bites from infected animals. Bats are of particular concern because their teeth are so tiny that a bite may not be felt or even leave a noticeable mark. If a person has any physical contact with a bat or finds a bat in the room of a sleeping person or unattended child, the bat should be captured safely and submitted for rabies testing. Never touch a bat with bare hands. Information, including a video on how to safely capture a bat for testing, can be found on the Minnesota Department of Health website. And that concludes the rabies announcement.
0: Never touch a bear with bat hands. That is actually really serious. They did find a rabid bat in the middle of downtown this weekend.
1: Yeah, and it's important you don't touch.
0: Yeah, don't touch bats anyway. Bats don't like it. Bats are not, you know. Bats never get old enough to give legal consent for these sort of things. Unfortunately, they don't live that long, and sometimes they live harsh rabid lives. You can laugh about the rabid life of a bat. You can laugh about a bat. We've given the serious announcement, and now is the time that we can laugh at the poor bats. They are cute, though. Bats are very cute.
1: Bats can be cute or really scary, I feel
0: so
1: like.
0: So can we all.
1: That's true.
0: You ever feel like you get... When's the last time you felt like you were scared?
1: I don't know. Sometimes I get in fights with my sister in public, and then I think people think I'm really scary.
0: I could actually see that, because as you were going through the announcement, this is your first time reading a PSA, and you started to rush at the end, and it started to give even more, like, a serious tone. I could see if you were taking that kind of tone with your sister, like, in public. Yeah, I could see that.
1: Yeah.
0: Could you try to do that kind of a serious tone with our listeners right now, because they're not pledging their support? I gotta go put on a record. Could you? I know this is terrifying for you.
1: I'm gonna try my best.
0: All right. Hey Chris, is there? Oh no, wait. There's literature right there. You can try reading directly from some of the literature. Yeah.
1: Where is it?
0: Yeah, it's right there. No, the paper's there. Those are the things that I look at when I feel like I can't properly express all the important stuff, because I've internalized what's important here, so sometimes it's hard for me to externalize it in these important moments.
1: I mean, it's important to stay a community-powered radio station, right?
0: Yes.
1: And to do that, we can't do that without pledges.
0: That's true. That's true. We have less ability, less more than ever. Now less more than ever do we have the ability to secure government funding. We had meager government funds, and if you've been paying attention to our meager government in the last couple of years, you know that they have just unilaterally cut that from a lot of places across the board. And you know, thankfully, we didn't start with that sort of funding, and you know, it's saved our butts in the past, but it's not always been our most essential thing keeping us here. That's always been you. That's always been you, the listener, you, the member, you, the supporter, you, the volunteer. That's always been you. It's always going to continue to be you, and now more than ever, it is you. It is you, it is me, and everyone we know. That's the sound of your neighbors pledging right now. Those are small amounts coming in. Do you want to be alone? Do you want your neighbors to talk about you? Do you want them to look at your house on the block and say, "That's the house that didn't contribute to KFAI. Because they're doing that. They know. We don't tell them, but somehow they know. And it's easy to change. It's easy to make that all go away. It's easy to get right with your community. Do you want to be on the wrong side of radio history? No. No, Olivia's shaking her head no. That's the most effective way to communicate on the radio, is through head nods and shakes. With blinks. Occasionally one of these things on the side of the nose, that's a kayfabe kind of thing, where you need to tell your partner that, you know, you're just making something up, don't call them out on it. And you'll notice I didn't do that, because everything I'm saying here is true.

0: 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You listen to that while I make sure that we have a record on play ready to go right now. Olivia, does anybody call you Liv?
1: No.
0: No? Can I?
1: Sure.
0: I mean, you can say no if it makes you uncomfortable.
1: No, you can.
0: Olivia, could you give them the website while I go over there and do this thing?
2: Where's the website?
0: On the internet. FBI. .org. That's the website. That's the place they go. That's where we all go. That's where all good children go. We all float down here. This is where we all go when our parents don't pledge to KFAI. 612-375-9030. Help me. Help me. Please, won't you help me? I would help you, but I'm down here. I'm all the way down here. What can I do? My God. What can I do?

My name's David Livingstone. I'm from the God Bullies. And when I'm not worshiping Satan or smoking crack, I'm listening to KFAI, Minneapolis, St. Paul's 90.5.

0: Southern Such a lovely place. Such a lovely face. Living it up in the Hotel California.
1: I'm trying to not unison with you. It's tough. We've barely met, so we don't really know how to harmonize. But I get the impression that you know how to harmonize. You know how to sing. I hear you singing to things.
2: I can occasionally harmonize by accident.
1: That's often the best way.
2: Yeah, harmonizing.
1: It's not going unison. That's the really tough bit, and that's what we're just having the trouble with there. I think we did pretty good, especially for
3: using the voice of a child. 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
1: 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I need to thank Bruce in Minnetonka for calling in on this line and then dutifully writing down the number for pledge, which is 612-375-9030. Normally, I would be able to go ahead and take yours, but it's...

0: use. And I appreciate that. And as we were talking off the air last week, you have interest in radio in like a physically starting one sort of capacity too. And this is a good way to get an idea of ways to do that and to not do that. And then, you know, the things that are right for you and the things that may not be. And it seems like you're learning a lot of different ways here.
1: Yeah, I've learned so much here.
0: Yeah.
1: I think I had an idea and I thought it wasn't... Well, with some of my friends, we have a space in Barcelona and there's kind of like this little room and we were like, oh my gosh, it would be so cool to put a radio station in here. Well, yeah. We have like no idea involves. And now I've gotten to see more of that. And
0: so the amazing thing, so you, what you're seeing here, you're seeing what basically, you know, a group of your friends are saying this and a group of our friends said this about 52 years ago when they started opening more airwaves for people here to use in this area that they call the left of the dial. Where, you know, they allow the public airspace to happen. People applied in, I think, 1972 or 1973, and it was hard to get it going. And then by 1978, they were able to get it up and running here in a space not much bigger than this room here, second room. It was in the belfry of a church, a community church, that allowed for that sort of thing. Run by the Walker family, who are also, you know, related to the Walker Arts Center over there. And here, you know, 48 years later, you're seeing the fruition of that. So a handful of people got together and said, you know, we want to do that. And now we occupy this whole top of this building here, and we've been in this neighborhood since the early 90s. So, it takes that little bit of dream, that little bit of ambition, and then finding out, oh, maybe I don't know how to do this. But just putting it out there into the world, you're probably going to find people that do know how to do it or want to do it and want to figure out how to do it. And it's easier than ever to do that now. You know, the kind of thing that we do here, it's easier to start that on your own now. But it's difficult to maintain it at the level that we have it right now. You know, if you were to start a small, low-power FM station there, and I don't know the rules of it, I'm going to look it up because I want to help you guys. I'm really excited about a small station starting there. But, you know, you'd get maybe 5 watts, 10 watts there. This is a 900-watt station. Your large commercial stations here will often say we're, you know, 100,000 watts, and that's true. They reach all over the state. But you got to start small, and now with the Internet, you know, you can start at a 5, 10-watt station and still be all over the world at the same time. Which we are. We've been around the world since the mid-90s. One of the handful of stations that went to the Internet as soon as we could. And we stay there. We remain there. By your grace and by your blessing. Speaking of blessing. Speaking of blessings here, Brother Nathan... You're on the air.
2: Oh my gosh.
0: Yeah, watch your language.
2: Oh my gosh, you.
0: Watch your language.
2: Yep. Hi.
0: Hey, bud. This is the Nathan I was
2: talking
0: about.
2: Hey, I just wanted to donate today.
0: Oh, you came to the wrong number. Okay, I'm gonna.
2: Oh my gosh.
0: Is there another person in there? Is it just you? Okay, Olivia, could I task you with going to. Nathan, I'm going to give you the correct number, and I'm going to send Olivia over into the other room. We were just having this wonderful discussion, but we do need your money, and that's actually what that was leading up to, is me saying that we needed money for that sort of thing. Could you run over there and answer the phone? I'm going to send him over there in a second. I just want to mention, Nathan, you sent me down a big rabbit hole last night, as you probably know, of polka stuff. I'm going to meet you at some point this week with way more than you actually need, but...
2: No, false.
0: I'm also going to, you know, put 2 or 3 well-focused hours together as well. But I got...
2: Oh,
0: I got,
2: you I got, are a sweetheart.
0: I got... Yeah, I have way more than I thought, and, you know, as is often the case, I have some just kind of generic, you know... Oktoberfest and Schlager kind of stuff. Anyway, just

0: because I enjoy these of things sometimes. So I'll give you some of that, you know, good old fashioned German beer drinking music. But then I got some local polka for you. I got some regional polkas, some schottisches, some Uberex, all that kind of stuff.
1: Mason, you are a productive treasure to our radio community. I just got to pause you for a second to say that. Jeez.
0: Please do. People need to know. And I'm not the only one here. There are others here like us that keep this going. And it's through the grace and generosity of folks like you. So I'm gonna give you this number right now, and you can call. And I see Olivia over there ready to go. It's 612.
1: Yep.
0: 375-9030. Okay. 9030, so 9030.
1: Okay, great.
0: Yep, and I'm going to take this moment to play not a polka, but it's a yodeling thing, and I'm going to play the yodel cha-cha here, and I'll send you with that, too. This is a favorite record of mine, the Trio Schmied. So to all my Scandinavians out there, do what Nathan did. Call 612-375-9030 or go to kfai.org if nobody answers right away. And for all you folks out there, enjoy your yodel cha-cha.
1: Yeah, right. So special. Thank you.
0: I'll reach out to you, man. See you later.
1: Cool. Yodel-y-day.

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0: This is High Fidelity.
1: The amazing invention that has converted an ordinary loom into a magnificent loom. How did we ever live with run-of-the-mill before High Fidelity came along and made them the beautiful they are today? It's all right for a plain old to sound like a, but for a not to sound like a. Oh, we have so much to be thankful for. You know, High Fidelity can open up a whole new world of listening enjoyment. For example, suppose you're interested in some one particular instrument in the orchestra. By simply focusing and filtering our High Fidelity microphones, we can bring up the volume of any instrument you like. I happen to like drums. So in this lovely arrangement of Ramona, we tuned our sound equipment so you'd be able to hear the subtle accents of the drums sneaking through.

0: I love the old songs best, don't you?
1: Yes.
0: But high fidelity reproduction goes even farther than that. It actually points up the quality of the musical instrument itself.
1: Yes, listen to that quality.
0: Let's take a familiar example.
1: I can't tell if that's feedback or... Oh, it's not. It's a synthesizer.

0: There, that feels comfortable to talk over. It's like a nice warm blanket. Pardon my dust. I like this kind of stuff. This kind of sound is for me. This is the kind of sound I like. You can hear... It's not just noise. There's other elements to it that please the brain. And maybe that is just me. Does that just sound like noise to you?
1: Yeah, it sounds like an ocean wave.
0: Yeah. Yeah. And an ocean wave is essentially just kind of white noise. But there's other harmonics and frequencies in there. You can tune in. That's what this radio station is for, tuning in the other harmonic frequencies that others are afraid to touch. You're not gonna hear. KS95 is never gonna give you any of these.
1: Never.
0: They wouldn't dare. It would affect their bottom line. We're clearly not concerned with our bottom line. You are our bottom line, actually. Now that I say that, and we are concerned with you. Not you specifically. I remember, you talk to radio like you're talking to one specific person. If you were our bottom line, I would be expecting you to donate a whole lot. But you did take a pledge. Thank you to Nathan out there in Wyndham Park for coming through. Those polkas were for you. Thank you to... Let me go back a little bit, because I know I missed some stuff not looking at the computer screen. There's a picture of the house on the rock. Thank you to Mira out in Wisconsin. Colfax, Wisconsin. I'm not sure how close that is to the house on the rock, but she called me out specifically, and so that's nice. That feels good. It's good to know that Wisconsin likes you. When you can't get arrested in Minneapolis, it's good to know you can get arrested in Wisconsin. And no, I don't want to get arrested anywhere, especially not Wisconsin. I think they make you, like, pay the fine as soon as they get you. How you feeling about the radio over there?
1: It's pretty cool.
0: You like radio?
1: I love radio too.
0: Me too. I wouldn't set aside all of my time to come in and do this every week if I didn't like radio, right? It's a passion of mine. I'm always surprised when people say they don't listen to the radio, but then they tell me what they used to listen to, and I understand why. I get why that would turn you off of radio, but you need to go deeper. You need to, you know, join other fine stations in here, in this left of the dial world. There's a whole better world of radio out there for you. There are cathedrals for those who choose to look, or something like that. That's the phrase. There are mind palaces for those who will open theirs. I don't know. I'm just making it up now. We're almost out of time, and I haven't played your band. So we should probably do that. Tell. So that you're still Olivia, right?
1: Yeah.
0: You still have time to change your name.
1: Yeah, I couldn't think of a pseudonym.
0: That's fine. You should ask Nathan. He's pretty good at that stuff. But Olivia is here for the summer from Barcelona and has been observing the hows and whys of radio, the wheres and whys and whos. But once she goes back to Barcelona, she's going back to her band and her pals and a space that they've set up there. And they were interested in putting a radio station in a small space in there. So I'm going to do my best to encourage and teach how to do that. I'll do that from afar. I can't afford to fly to Barcelona, but I mean, if you get some government funding or something, maybe if you apply for some grants, I will definitely come out there
1: cool.
0: As an engineer. So
1: awesome.
0: All right. But what's your band's name? Do you have a name?
1: Yeah, our name is Mama Camarada.
0: What does that mean?
1: It's like Mom the Comrade.
0: Ah, ooh,
1: yeah.
0: I like that. And it rhymes.
1: Yes.
0: That's a very good one. And I believe you told me this is a translation of a Catalan song. Is that correct?
1: Yeah. So it's a Catalan song from the 70s.
0: Mm-hmm.
1: And it was written while there was still the right-wing dictatorship in Spain. And it's called L'Estaca, which means the stake.
0: Okay.
1: And
0: you can say who it's by. We have a very tuned in audience. I don't know who this is.
1: Okay, so. Cool. Yeah. So it's by Lluís Llach.
0: Mm-hmm.
1: Who is like a Catalan songwriter and singer.
0: Yeah.
1: Well, he's still alive. And so it's basically a song about tearing down fascism okay. being the stake, and if we all pull on the chains that we are tied to the stake with.
0: The stake will come out of the ground.
1: Yeah,
0: all right.
1: It'll fall down. And so our band, we translated the song mm-hmm. into English and then made kind of like a different rendition that I guess you'll hear is a more modern
0: arrangement. I listened to this on the way in, so I was impressed by it, and I knew the melody, so I was surprised to know that I knew the melody. So, but it's probably from listening to KFAI and listening to some of the shows that are more focused in music from those parts of the world. So this is a world premiere.
1: Yeah, it is.
0: I think nobody outside of the band and the recording people have heard this. So while you enjoy this and enjoy that we can bring you these things from all over the world, you can go now to kfai.org and pledge your support. Thank you to Wendelin out there in Blaine. I may, in fact, be out of videotapes. I'm definitely not out of audio cassettes, though. I'll figure out. I know I'm out of the ones that I brought. And I think I can make 5 or 6 more in my living room before my family makes me put the VCRs away. I've taken over the whole table space there again, which I just cleared it off like 2 weeks ago. It looked beautiful. You could have ate a dinner off of it. But now there's like 4 VCRs there because 2 of them didn't work. There's a couple of old Sony PVM monitors. It's a mess. It's a mess, but I make this mess for you. And you're coming through for me, so let's all make this mess together. So here we go, L'Estaca. L'Estaca. L'Estaca. Oh, there's no. I see. I'm still learning my. I'm like 1,400 days in a Duolingo or something, but we still cannot converse. I don't know how to do a thing. I can.
1: You'll get there.
0: I'll get there. I can understand when people are talking about me when we're in a car together. And I can overhear conversations, and that's the most important thing. L'Estaca, here on the KFAI.

Welcome to The Going Thing, ladies and gentlemen. We're pleased to have you here in our showroom to look over our exciting new 1969 Going Thing Fords. The Going Thing is a phrase that sums up how the new 1969 Fords look and move. It expresses the fresh, exciting, contemporary nature of these fine new cars. And what better way to launch this brilliant new car line than with another fresh, exciting idea? A brand new singing group, The Going Thing. The group was formed to symbolize the zestful spirit and flavor of the new Fords and to sing specially composed songs that capture that flavor. You'll be seeing and hearing The Going Thing group on radio and television throughout the year as they tell the dramatic story of Ford's Going Thing cars for 69. We introduce them to you now. The Going Thing.

0: singing. This is what they call an ephemeral record. This is a record that has no reason to still be in existence. This was sent to your Ford dealer in 1969. It was meant to be played in the back room of the showroom for a month, over and over again, to keep people pepped up about looking at the new models of Fords. What's here? There was once a groovy guy who played trumpet day and night. See, don't you feel like buying a car? Buy a Ford. And now you're quiet. We just played your band, Mama Camarada. How did that feel? Because these are really good speakers. These are, even if I hadn't put it over the airwaves, it's nice to just hear yourself in these big speakers up here like that.
1: Yeah, it was so awesome.
0: Wasn't that cool?
1: Yeah.
0: It was cool.
1: Thank you so much for playing our song.
0: Absolutely. And this is a place where we do that all the time. People send us music all the time. There's other music I didn't play today that was sent because those people aren't in this room. But I will get there. I enjoy... I used to get... For a time, people had identified me here as like a music director kind of person, which I never was. But I get mail here, and it's mostly like smooth jazz CDs. And so, you know, we're inundated with music all the time, and it's refreshing to hear something that I like. And I liked that. That's my point. And to continue to receive these things. Oh, I turned on that's the autocorrect, or the auto-tune. I'll leave that on. That kind of makes me... It feels uncomfortable, doesn't it?
1: A little bit, you're
0: speaking to an alien being. I'm simulating a human voice.
1: We come in peace.
0: We play the hits. Only the hits.
1: We find the hits.
0: Yes. We synthesize the hits. This is Suno.fm. I drive Lyft for a living right now, and somebody yesterday asked if they could connect to the Bluetooth in the car, which is always a terrifying thing. And they connected an AI channel, an AI-generated music channel on YouTube, called KFRT. And it's all, yes, you gave me that look and you know exactly what it is. It's all songs that mention farts. And they're mostly country songs and like jazz torch songs. And they all obliquely mention passing wind in some way. And this is what this person wanted to listen to in my car. And I don't really have a point to that story.
1: Was he like jamming?
0: He was, every time we would get up to the bit where someone would be like, and I ate the chili. They'd be like, oh, here comes. she's gonna talk about it. Yeah, he was loving it. He was living it. He was living it, and it was sad to see that was the future of music. And KFAI stands here as a doorway to a different future. You do not have to live in 24/7 artificial fart intelligence radio. This is genuine fart intelligence radio. I can make my own fart jokes if I want to. I choose not to. But, you know, if I can get $100 within the next 5 minutes, I'll make up a song like that, and I'll use the auto-tune here, and you're going to help me.
1: Okay.
0: She's nodding. She's ready to do that. $100. Let's see. It's 11:54 right now. And Chris is already on the phone, so let's see. If you can get them up to $100, then no? Okay. $200? Oh, 20. Okay, get an extra $80 on there and I'll start making up songs. All right, we got time. We got time, folks. Live Skull was after that. And I haven't done any backselling on this. You're going to have to go to kfai.org to see all of what we've played here today. Most of these are things found in, thrift stores and free boxes and garage sales, antique shops, those kind of things. And even though that's not as novel as it was 20 years ago, tons and tons of people are out there digging all the damn time, leaving basically only the weirdest stuff for radio hosts like me. And luckily I have this outlet, so I'm bringing it. I'm bringing it. And it seems to be appreciated here. Let's go back and thank people while we still got the chance. Let's pull up the big list. Let's thank the people, not just the people for me. Gwendolyn, which who you think you know who that is?
1: Yeah. Hi, Mom.
0: It's okay. Lots of moms have donated here recently. Thank you to Nathan. Thank you to Emma out there. Thank you to Blanche, Bruce, Mira. Thanks to a couple Myerses out there. Rika. Thanks to James and Bill. Thank you to Vicky. Thank you to multiple Gregs. Thank you, Greg. Thank you, every Greg. Thanks to Sam. Thanks out there to Andrew and Ann. Yet another Greg. Thanks to Mary. Thanks to Jay Smiley. I see you. Oh, thank you to Carolyn. I recognize that name. Who did you donate to? Ooh, Carolyn donated Upside Down. I didn't even know you partook in that. That's great. That I'm glad to know that. I hope you listen to me too, Carolyn. You don't mention it. But I hope you're well. It's been a while. See, these are the people in our neighborhood. These are our community people that we know. And we recognize their names. And we thank them. And I've only got 4 minutes left, so I feel like I should, play music. But I also want to give a chance to, if we have to make up something, let's do it. Let's try to do one more loop. What do you think?
1: Okay.
0: What should we say?
1: I have no idea.
0: That's okay. Here. Give me that cheat sheet. Follow my lead. This is a good phrase. This is a 1969 Ford. It also describes a great new contest. We have, we put to work together. We'll try to find some really good inspirational phrases. I like this one. Remember what we've already done together. So just keep repeating that as like a mantra. And let me pull down the going thing. All right. Remember what we have already done together. Remember what we have already done together. Remember what we have already done together. Remember what we have already done together. Remember what we have already done together. Remember what

0: Now is it not gonna? Oh, did I turn that down? Still just ocean, huh?
1: Remember what we have already done together.
0: Remember.
1: Do we have enough fart money yet? Do we have our seed money? Remember. Remember.
2: What?
1: Why?
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1: have already done.

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4: 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It really matters. Thanks so much.

0: I'm Al McFarland. Welcome to the conversation with Al McFarland. I'm glad to be here and glad to have you along as well. Well, today is Tuesday, and today is a day that we want to say we are calling for justice for the young man in Texas who the grand jury decided not to bring charges surrounding his death. We'll talk about that in a minute. But before we get into that, I want to thank you, listeners here at KFAI, support of the station, and invite you to continue to support us during our fall pledge drive. My friend Miguel Ramos is there. Miguel, how you doing, man?
1: Hey, Al, how you doing over there?
0: I'm doing well. I'm doing well. It's good to see you as always. And thank you so much for all you do. And thanks to the whole KFAI organization. The team is phenomenal. And I tell you, I am just honored and overjoyed by this long association that I have had with the mission and the spirit and the power of KFAI. And with that, I want you to help me invite our listeners and viewers to support this important work.
1: No, thank you, Al. I mean, your contributions over the years are a big part of KFAI's ongoing success, especially with membership drives and meeting whatever deficit that we're faced with. I'm sure folks know that more than a year ago, they zeroed out federal funding for a lot of community media, television, and radio. And so, of course, those are like scary times, but we are thankful that listeners know how to become members or know how to be donors or know how to do additional things to support us throughout the year. And I believe last week, maybe we were around, let's see, 8,000, 9,000. And right now, at this point, we are at $43,931.
0: Awesome. Well, thank you. That's been phenomenal. Thank you to all of our supporters. And, you know, let me just say, if you haven't done your part yet, now's the time. Now's the place. Do it and say you're pledging to support Al McFarland and the conversation with Al McFarland, the history of work that we've brought to these valuable airwaves, building community, building conversation, connecting with each other. And really, we are assembling an understanding of what the world is and of what it can be. And we, you listeners, and I'll count me and Miguel among them, among you, we're all creating the spirit of freedom, the meaning of democracy, and the value of what it means to be a decent human being. And you can help and show up with us, alongside of us, in this work by supporting this show. The number is 612-375-9030, 612-375-9030. You can donate online, kfai.org. And as Miguel said, we're just north of 43,000, almost 44,000. Wouldn't it be awesome to get a whole bunch further in the course of this hour? I'm asking you to do your part, support us, join us, and feel good about it. Feel good about it. Well, listen, you know, I want to do two things. One, I've got a wonderful interview lined up for in a few minutes with the one of the principals at actually the director of social equity at the Minnesota Office of Cannabis Management. And Jessica Jackson leads the Division of Community and Economic Development, and she oversees their multi-million dollar reinvestment portfolio. It's focused on advancing economic justice, inclusive licensing, and community development for those who have been harmed by cannabis prohibition. She's got degrees in sociology and education and business, summa cum laude. She brings multidisciplinary approaches to policy innovation, an approach rooted in lived experience and strategic leadership. She's a former what we call legacy operator. She's a national advocate and a current board member of the Redemption Foundation. And she's helped shape equity programs across the country. She's also the author of Sis, Your Copper, and the creator of the Copper Alchemy Framework, which uses storytelling and systems change to empower communities and to drive transformative outcomes. In a few minutes, we'll bring her on. I want to begin, though, as I said, because I'm upset. You should be upset too by what's happening in Mississippi. And we want to say that we want justice for Nolan Wells. And I've asked my friend Thomas Berry to join me at the top of the program to talk about that and more. Thomas Berry, are you there? Jump on. How you doing, brother Thomas Berry?
2: I'm doing well, Elder. How you doing today?
0: I am doing well. And when we talked a little while ago, you asked that we elevate and bring awareness on the status of the grand jury decisions around the death of Nolan Wells. Bring us up to date. What's happening?
2: Well, you know, the grand jury came back and said that Nolan Wells, there was nothing that necessarily happened that was filed. And I'm always reminded that, you know, 6 years ago, if we would have went off of the testimony of the police, we would have thought that George Floyd died based off of an overdose. And if you check online, the white supremacists still yell that to this date, right? And I believe Nolan Wells is in a similar situation. And look, times have changed as far as the digits, but some things have not changed. This is still Mississippi. Even though we're not calling it Jim Crow, we might as well call it, you know, James Crow. You know, we can just change the name a little bit because Black people are still dying in Mississippi. And I just remember a story a year ago where they uncovered over 50 bodies on the side of the county jail inside of Jackson, Mississippi. Mm. And those bodies were unnamed bodies that were just sitting there. And I say that to people to understand that, and I lived in Mississippi, so this is not anything that I'm telling you that I'm just like assuming. The law works different in the South. Yes, it is two different Americas. And the deeper you get into the South, the more corrupt you will find law. And not only the more corrupt will you find law, the deeper you can find white supremacy and power of white folks with money and the things that they can get away with. And what this story looks like is Nolan, unfortunately, lost his life with some friends who may not have been responsible. Now, I'm not saying that they did anything foul because I don't want nobody to, you know, say I'm putting words out there because it was a lot of that in this case. Mm-hmm. But what I am saying is based off of their complexion, they had the protection of the law and they're not looking to find out what's really happening. And this is very troubling. And, you know, as the CEO of the Watch app, this is why we created the app. Is because we wanted to make sure when our people are in situations like we found with Nolan, also with the mother who was hanging out with the other football moms who ended up dead at a sleepover and nobody knew what happened to her, that we need to have protection at all times. We need to be able to communicate with family and friends what's happening. We need to be able to let folks know that it's a SOS anywhere that we are in the world, because unfortunately, what we've seen in this last calendar year, whether it's the sister who got killed or they said she committed suicide while on vacation with her white fiance inside of Africa, or it's Nolan Wells, or it's the brother who they just found inside of Prince George County, inside of Maryland, and they said, oh, he just hung himself. That they said that this morning. Black folks just don't hang ourselves in public. Mm-hmm. That's a public display, and we know that that's formerly known as a lynching, but until we start protecting ourselves, Elder, we're going to see more Nolan Wells, and we have to be mindful of who's in charge of the country right now, white supremacists.
0: Say more about the Watch app and how you view that as one of the tools we can use to create connectivity, safety, alert to each other.
2: Yeah, the beauty about the Watch app is that with the panic button, all you have to do is say your code. And we set this up just based off of just safety. We want people to be able to say, if your code is French fry, you say French fry, your screen goes black. Immediately, your family is notified via what they call phone calls, as well as SMS messaging, letting them know that, you know, Al is in danger. They're able to see and hear what's happening once they click on the link to the platform. They're able to hear what's happening, see what's happening, know your location. We have people on the back end that will get some help in your way, as well as family can come and be a support to you at the same time. We find that this is needed from domestic violence to sexual assault to also these situations with Nolan. And I want to keep this in mind for our people. The app doesn't work if you get it after someone dies. We want to make sure that it's about prevention so that we can keep people alive. We're just uploading our price online. It's $5.99 a month. You can go to the watchapp.org. And sign
0: we can't up. Do prices on the show here. Sorry.
2: I will say this much. You can find it online or you can go to the iStore and at Apple and find it. But here's the most important thing to me. Forget about just anything with the price and the platforming. The main thing for us is understanding the America which we're in now. Yeah. And I think that this is important because and I agree with Angela Davis and what she said when she was at the NAACP dinner last week. We were at a point in 2020 where everyone was ready to kick white supremacy off the globe. And what happened was some of us started bragging a little too hard and we started allowing others to co-opt the momentum into other things. People understood that white supremacy was the issue. People understood that Zionism was the issue. But when we added everything into the mix, that allowed white supremacy to get its last breath. And it is swinging hard with this administration. I mean, if you guys are not listening to what this man is saying with this arch, we're going to talk about voting in a second. This man is talking about building a bunker in D.C. for drones and snipers to surround the White House. This is to insulate himself just in case he gets voted out. Similar to what he did in 2016, he doesn't want to give up the power. And not only does he not want to do that, he's looking to change laws. We're sitting here on a great media platform, but he's the one saying that he doesn't even want the media to interview him. He's going to come out with his own news. So this is white supremacy. If this is not, this is out of the book of Adolf Hitler. And we have to say this because this is a replica. You know, people don't want you saying what it is, but historically, we got to call it what it is. This was a man who was fascinated with Mein Kampf, and he is just duplicating the book that we know that he read the most out as the American president.
0: I'm Al McFarland. This is The Conversation with Al McFarland, talking with Brother Thomas Berry. He's the creator of the Watch app and a member of the leadership team of the Minnesota Minneapolis NAACP. They had their annual convention recently. We'll talk more about that later in the program. And I asked Thomas also to talk about the political environment because over the next several weeks, democracy is on the line. On the line in November in particular, you made reference to that. We've got an administration that has said it doesn't want to leave. And it's doing the things, as you just mentioned, organizing material structures to put itself in a defensive posture so that it does not have to surrender power. We should be alarmed, and we are. Interested in your point of view, your take, and if you have thoughts, good, bad, or indifferent, if you agree, disagree, I'd love to have your point of view. And you can do that by just dropping a note in the chat. We're streaming live on YouTube, on Facebook, and on LinkedIn, and we'd love to have your comments as well. Before we go to, and you're going to be with me for the whole hour, hopefully, Thomas, we got some other guests coming, I think, that will talk politics to us, but I wanted to go back to Nolan Wells and talk about the gravity of that, and I pulled up, I believe, a bit of a press conference that took place that explained what you described a little bit. Jared, if you got that ready, go ahead and play that. And then I want to make sure that Jess Jackson is available after that to talk about what she's doing in the cannabis industry.
3: Anything in the name of Jesus that our Father in heaven will do it. And so we decree prophetically that justice for Nolan Wells is already done. It's already happened. It already is. I need somebody to agree with me this morning. Justice for Nolan Wells

0: beginning. Let's share that as well. Nolan Xavier Wells. Nolan Xavier Wells. We want to say his name, and that reminder comes from Bobby Ford, who's my partner and wife, who's also from Mississippi, Crystal Springs, and she wants all of us to join her and us in lifting up the name of Nolan Xavier Wells. Say his name, Nolan Xavier Wells. Now, Jared, if you can find another piece, why don't you find that? Stand by, Thomas, and let me bring Miguel back in. Miguel, you know, that's why this station's so important. This conversation, man, you know, right now, this is live in, you know, in the past hour or so, something that is as cataclysmic potentially as the George Floyd. That's why it's so personal and so real. George Floyd here in South Minneapolis, this is almost a parallel of official and formal denial, gaslighting, saying it didn't happen. Don't believe your lying eyes. Don't believe the blunt force trauma that the examiner in Baltimore, I think it was, or DC, delivered. But we're talking about it right now here on KFAI.
1: Now, the station and the listeners are right here with you. We're here for the context and the insight you're bringing into at this very moment and processing right now. I mean, I admire just the courage and that folks have just to speak to this issue at this moment and trying to find comfort and in the words that and the insights that you're sharing with the listeners. No, we're right here with you. And this is why we have community media as well, because we can connect with folks like Al and the rest of the community and then talk about being proactive about what do we need to do in this moment and down the road as well. Because I know folks, our listeners, are looking for answers as well. Just trying to find the words to say. So I know folks are definitely in the same boat, and we're right here with you. So,
0: Well, tell you what, you know, listeners, dear KFAI family, dear community, I'm inviting you to support this work. 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We value you, we value the truth, and we invite you to stand with us in delivering community, consciousness, awareness, and power to the people. Miguel, thank you, my friend. Thank you so much.
1: Thank you.
0: We do one more clip, and then we're going to bring Jess Jackson in and hang out with you as well, Thomas Berry. I think we have another clip. Jared, if you have that, go ahead and put that out.
2: Civil rights attorney Ben Crump releasing a statement in response, saying in part, quote, "The state of Mississippi attempting to close the chapter on Nolan Wells' death without getting to the truth. We are releasing the final independent autopsy report in its entirety so everyone can read it for themselves. This grand jury result leaves us with more questions and answers," end quote. The family of Nolan Wells and their legal team, by the way, is going to hold a press conference today at 11 a.m. in Atlanta.
3: Now, Bart Edmondson Jr. was a friend of Nolan Wells and was on Horn Island. His family also releasing a statement saying in part, quote, "That the death of Nolan was a tragedy, but the grand jury, made up of Mississippians of all races and backgrounds, did a solemn duty, and the accusations were amplified by social media influencers. Our family has received multiple death threats, and we look forward to bringing accountability to those who exploited this tragedy," end quote.
0: So this is not the piece that I was looking for. This is not, but it's important because that seems like a spin to soften, to rationalize, to justify the injustice. Thomas, do you think that, how'd that sound to you?
4: Oh, wholeheartedly. I mean, that's exactly how they spin us. That's how they've been spinning us. And, you know, they blame us because we're familiar with the pain. You know, again, one of the things about racism in this country is that Black folks have been right here with white folks at the beginning. Mm-hmm. We know them better. And listen, we are not saying this from what someone that we read in a book. We know our experience in this country, and we know what Black death at the hands of white folks look like. It's always the problem of the victim and never of the predator.

0: And Jared, I was looking for something with actually Ben Crump and family talking, and I think it was part of Roland Martin's show. If you can find that, we'll come back to it. Let me keep moving. I'm Al McFarland. This is The Conversation with Al McFarland. We want to thank you for being here. 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Do your part and do it now, 612-375-9030. I promised earlier, and I introduced in sort of the bio of Jess Jackson. Let me bring Jess in. Thomas, I'll put you back in the back, and I'll bring you back in a little later. Thomas, you might want to give a call to the other two people that we want to have talk about the upcoming political opportunity as well while we have this interview with Jess. Jess Jackson with the Office of Cannabis Management. Welcome to The Conversation with Al McFarland. I'm so glad to have this conversation with you. I have been following this discussion from the beginning, and just as an ordinary, you know, Black man in Minnesota, I've been concerned about how our community was damaged by policy, by law, and now I'm hearing and seeing a discussion about repair. So I'm going to stop there and let you introduce the community and economic development mission at the Office of Cannabis Management. And thank you so much for being here.
1: Yeah, thank you for having me. And I just want to take a breath as we transition from conversation to conversation. But I think that the root is similar, right? We're talking about injustice and systemic injustice and how that has disproportionately harmed certain communities, and particularly the Black and Brown communities that have been disproportionately criminalized for mm-hmm. cannabis prohibition, and how there have been collateral consequences long-term resulting from that criminalization. And so what Minnesota has done in legislation is create pathways for opportunities, but also pathways for reinvestment into communities that have been disproportionately harmed. And so oftentimes when we're talking about what repair looks like, there's a moniker, it is social equity, right? Like social equity is that pathway for repair, but oftentimes folks misunderstand what social equity means. A lot of times they might come from, in this political climate, it might be anti-DEI rhetoric surrounding social equity. Or if I am interested in pursuing ownership in the cannabis industry, I might only look at social equity as that licensing pathway, that increased opportunity to pursue licensing because of social equity opportunities that exist in our law. But the way that the Division of Community and Economic Development looks at social equity is it is about repair. It is about responding to the needs of communities that have been disproportionately harmed from cannabis prohibition. And that looks like reinvestment through our grants programs. And it looks like technical assistance to help folks pursue economic development opportunities. And it looks like workforce development and ensuring that this new industry that's coming into Minnesota offers jobs to communities that have been disproportionately harmed. And it looks like resource sharing and bridge building. And there are some things that I can't do with the Office of Cannabis Management, but there might be other resources that are offering housing stability, and all of those things are part of the bigger picture and the puzzle. And it looks like social equity policy and ensuring that the community have equitable pathways to talk to our agency and give feedback to our agency and inform what the legislation looks like in the future. And so that's we kind of have five areas of work, and it is economic development around our grants and reinvestment. It is our workforce development. It is our business development, our small business development. So we do some resource mixers and technical assistance there. It's social equity policy, and then it is that equitable community engagement, both from we have an ombudsman person that's within our division that receives complaint, and then we also continue to engage with community as much as we can.
0: So just let's do cannabis 101.
1: Okay.
0: You know, way back in the day, way before you were born, I think probably the buzz was Reaper Madness, the movie. You're familiar with that, right?
1: Yes.
0: Talk about the presence of cannabis in the world as a substance, and the presence of it in this country, and its emergence as a policy question, and have that conversation lead to what you described as the harm from cannabis prohibition.
1: Yeah, if we want to look at cannabis prohibition, it really started in the 1930s, post alcohol prohibition, where the then DEA was looking, like Harry Anslinger was the leader, and he was looking for job security, right? Like, now that alcohol is legal, what is the thing that I can make the government fear? And the thing was cannabis. And the reason why cannabis was a really easy scapegoat at the time, and this is a quote from Harry Anslinger, is because it made black men think that they were as good as white men. So they used the xenophobia at the time to funnel hate towards they essentially just projected the hate around black and brown communities into this plant. And so there's a lot, you can look at Billie Holiday's recent documentary that shows how much they targeted and attacked her. So the root of cannabis prohibition is rooted in racial injustice, xenophobia, and racism. And so as we think about the harms caused by the war on drugs and the harms caused by cannabis prohibition, and we talk about communities that have been disproportionately impacted, it is those black and brown communities, because that is the root of the prohibition.
0: And so how do we prevent, how do we get from understanding that and shifting public opinion mm-hmm. so that there's a broader acceptance and a less, what's the right word for it, irrational approach to what the substance is, what it does, and how it can be managed as part of the range of things people do mm-hmm. in community?
1: It's so interesting that you bring the stigma that cannabis faces. A lot of times I name it for what it is. I say, like, do you know that the root of that stigma is racism? I name it for people. And a lot of times, so in community, when I think about it and talking about cannabis with my grandmother, right? Like, my grandma does not like the work that I do, but my grandma has seen the harms, right? She's seen her son get arrested. She's seen her community get broken apart because of the war on drugs. So it's hard for her to trust, and it's hard for her to trust that there's any good associated with the plant. And so when we can start talking about the root of the stigma, then we can start addressing what the stigma is. And then we can start talking about potential benefits. There are lots of folks who are using the plant to medicate a myriad of conditions, right? And there is lots of research around how it has beneficial medically, how it has medical benefits for some folks. And then we look at we just closed out 1 year of adult use sales, and this industry has created $250 million in revenue. And so as we look at what is the potential of reinvestment and dollars going into community, this industry creates those benefits. And so we can talk about some of those community benefits. And then we can talk about the risk of deregulation, right? So if we don't have a regulated industry, folks are going to still consume cannabis. But if they're not consuming cannabis that is regulated, they might be consuming less safe cannabis, right? Stuff that's not tested, stuff that might be laced with fentanyl, things that are not grown properly, right? And so with a regulated industry, we at least can ensure that folks that are choosing to consume this product are consuming products that are more safe because of the regulations that are placed upon them.
0: Okay, I'm Alan McFarland. This is The Conversation with Alan McFarland. I'm talking to Jess Jackson, and she is with the Office of Cannabis Management. She's the Director of Social Equity at Minnesota's Office of Cannabis Management. She leads the Division of Community and Economic Development. She oversees the multi-million dollar reinvestment portfolio that's focused on advancing economic justice, inclusive licensing, and community development for those harmed by cannabis prohibition. Is that going to really happen? Let me be just straight up with you, Jess, because, I mean, so here's the connection, and it's a stretch.
1: Yeah.
0: But so we were just talking about what's happening with Nolan Wells
1: mm-hmm.
0: and the presumption that justice would prevail. But now justice, or the lack of it, is slapping us in the face one more time. Mm-hmm. And it's always been that way. It was that way with Medgar Evers, with Dr. King's murder, that way with Emmett Till. And everybody's got family stories mm-hmm. of being victimized by the duplicity, the lie that was presented as principle and policy in this country that never included us, or that always simply misused us for the benefit of white supremacy and white power. Mm-hmm. And so I just said that you are running an initiative, a reinvestment portfolio that is going to advance justice and licensing and development. And so the skeptic in me, and take it just as a skeptic, I'm a reporter, right, is asking you to convince me. Is it going to work this time? And how is it going to work? And how do we ensure that you can be successful, that you will not be set up, right, to say, oh, it didn't work because of Jess?
1: Mm-hmm. you are really addressing an issue that keeps me up at night, right? Because at the end of the day, it will be just failed. And we know that. And so the reality is there's two part, right? Like, you're asking about, will the reinvestment really reach the community that it's intended to reach? And then also, does inclusive licensure actually help the community it's intended to reach? And the skeptic in you is fair, right? Because one, this is a state-run grant program, which means that accessing the funds and the dollars means that you need to be able to navigate that process. And so I am very transparent with organizations that meet with our division to talk about the process of submitting a response to an RFP and navigating the administrative hurdles that come with accessing taxpayer state dollars. And I make sure that my team is accessible for technical assistance and supports you along the way as much as we legally can. So there's a difference between access and the outcome that results from that access. And so I acknowledge that this is a systemic state-run program, and there will be barriers to get the dollars. And we do our due diligence to ensure that the communities it's intended to reach learn about the programs, engage with our office to get support in applying to the programs. And then even when you get the funding, you continue to receive ongoing technical assistance to ensure that you can be compliant. Because please don't forget that we are also within a highly scrutinized walls mm-hmm. When it comes to grant oversight. And so there is rigorous monitoring and oversight. So your skepticism is fair because of mm-hmm. what folks will have to go to access those dollars. And I'm not going to say it's easy. And I would never tell anyone that it's easy, because that won't be the truth. But what I will name is that my team and I will be there every step of the way to ensure that you have the supports in place to be able to navigate the system as much as we can within our legal bounds as a government agency. So that's about the grant dollars. And it is moving. We got over 140 applications in our last round to issue $10.9 million. And the applications that we received were completely diverse and really well-rounded to support the communities. Of course, we weren't able to fund every project, but the finalists that moved through really do reflect diverse communities. And our goal, and we created a tier one project. So organizations that maybe do not have as much historic backing in Minnesota, and it's really hard, they can apply for a smaller set of funds with less monitoring but more support, so they can learn to navigate the state system for these dollars. So that's how I would respond around, are mm-hmm. we going to make sure the money goes to the places where we want it to go? I'm doing everything that I possibly can to ensure that it goes to the communities that it's meant to go to. In terms of licensing, you're asking about capitalism. Mm-hmm. Cannabis is an industry like any other. And what do you need to run a successful, highly regulated business? You need capital to begin with. And so I always tell people, it's about $2 million startup costs to start a cannabis business. Right. And we're talking about, right, exactly. And so there is some grant funds to support businesses, but not a lot. And so people who want to rely only on one source of cannabis, on one source of funding, might not be fully ready to think about pursuing licensure. And so I created something called the Continuum of Readiness to be realistic about where I started in this industry wanting to be a license holder. And I have a buku network of people to support me to get there. And when I got post, I was a pre-approved applicant. I was almost there. I said, actually, this is not for me. I'm not going to do this. I'm going to like help people do this that really want to do that work to get there. But the cost of running a cannabis business with no tax breaks because of 280E, the high cost of running a cannabis business because of the increased regulation, because it is a federally illegal substance, the amount of regulation that completely, we just saw it, right? Like hemp was defined in one way, and as of December 11th, it'd be defined something completely different. Like the legislation changes so quickly. So if you've never run a business and cannabis is that first business you're seeking to run, I'm saying you're trying to go to college without a high school diploma. And so you need to do the education in the background. And I say it's about 5 years of learning before you're fully ready. And so when I talk to people that really want a license, I'm realistic about the learning curve and what it takes to get there. And we created this continuum of readiness. So folks know this might not be something you hop into day one. Maybe you need to work in the industry to see how those SOPs actually affect the scope of work. Maybe you need to research funding sources because you can't rely on one funder. You need a whole funding stack, because the other issue is people don't want to invest in cannabis because it is federally illegal. And so there's less funding available. And we already know that people are not investing in Black and Brown owned businesses. So there's so many gaps. And then if we want to talk about literacy, and we're talking about disproportionately harmed communities, the literacy rates are lower and the regulation is more difficult to understand. So there's like all of these different barriers that folks have to hop through. And you're competing with capitalism. You're competing with people who already had a leg up and have money. And so when you talk about licensure as the pathway for equity, I'm a realist and say maybe that's not the only pathway for equity, but that doesn't mean we can't get there if we pool together, if we are realistic about what it takes. And we know that it's going to take time and to learn, right? Like you have to learn, you have to fail, and you have to pivot. And that's what, and maybe it starts with something smaller than a big business. It might start with a white labeled product that you bring to market, and then you're able to get there to get some capital. Like you just have to be more creative to navigate, because your competition in the industry is capitalism.
0: So what's the lay of the land right now? How many dispensaries or retail outlets are there, if you have that number, and how many of those are owned by Black people or people of color? Are we on target? What is our vision? What is our goal?
1: So the other data gap that you're now raising is around the racial demographic of our license holders, and that will not be submitted until license renewal. So a part of the license renewal process, which is 1 year post licensure, is when they submit their race demographics of both ownership, contractors, and employees. So we'll have a better picture of that when we have more renewal submitted. When we talk about social equity applicants, though, we have 43% of our licensed businesses are social equity businesses. And of our largest businesses, so our cannabis retailer, our cultivator, our manufacturer, mezzo businesses, which required a lottery process to participate in, 86% of those license holders are classified as social equity. But if you're only talking retail, that information is on our website, and I'm going to just pull up the dashboard right now.
0: While you're doing that, what does to be a social equity, you know, participant, what does that mean? It's not different from being just Black.
1: Exactly. It is a lot different from being just Black. And what you're flagging is a policy issue, right? So if we wanted to make policy that targeted a certain racial demographic, what you've seen nationally is that that policy gets overturned very quickly. So the industry will sue and say that that's unfair. And what Minnesota did smartly, and also it has created barriers, right? Is that it created a social equity program that has six big categories to participate in. One is our justice impacted category. And so justice impacted is very broad, the way that Minnesota defined justice impact. So it's folks who have been convicted of a cannabis conviction, or had a stay of adjudication, or had a juvenile conviction. It's also the family members of folks who have been convicted. They're dependents, so daughters of fathers who had been in jail, right? It's also the parents and guardians of folks who have been convicted. So it's a really broad-reaching cannabis convicted category. Then we have veterans. So there are veterans who are classified for social equity, and also folks who have been dishonorably discharged from the military because of their because of a cannabis related offense. We also have early stage farmers, and the early stage farmers are small farmers in Minnesota that want to get into the cannabis industry. And then lastly, we have our economically disadvantaged communities, and there are different ways that they measure that, but they're by the social vulnerability index from the CDC. They're looking at SNAP food assistance. So they're looking at communities that above average have higher rates of poverty. And so those are the six categories. And I would say that a lot of them are proxies. We know that in Minnesota, Black men are 5 times more likely to be criminalized for cannabis, right? And so per the ACLU so we know that they're proxies for racial demographic, but it also protected the policy so that folks wouldn't litigate against what we see right now in our political climate. But when we think about retailers, of our 16 licensed retail, 12 of them are social equity classified. So we're seeing a large return of license holders who are classified as social equity. That does not tell me anything about race right now at current state until we have renewal data, though.
0: So October 22nd, you've got a resource and hiring fair. Talk about that. And before you do, I want to also ask you to put me back in your calendar, because I want to come back, have you and your team back on the program specifically promoting this event on October 22nd. So we've got a couple of weeks out, but give us an idea of what this event is going to be and to get people ready to, you know, to be ready for it.
1: Yeah, this is our first workforce development program from the agency, and specifically it is a resource and hiring fair. And so we have some cannabis businesses who will be promoting. We have one cannabis municipality who currently has 30 cannabis related jobs that they're hiring for, and they will be at the fair looking for folks from social equity eligible communities to work in the industry. So remember, we talked about that continuum of readiness, and one of the stages of continuum of readiness is having experience in the industry, and so working in the industry. So we'll have businesses, we'll also have state agencies that offer resources. So we're looking at inviting the Cannabis Expungement Board to talk about expungement and what that process looks like. We're also looking at DEED to come in and talk about economic development. And so we'll have different agencies represented, and then we'll have different community resources that provide different stabilizing resources, whether it's addressing homelessness, whether it's addressing entrepreneurship development. We'll have different resources there. In addition to the resources and the hiring tabling part of the event, we will also have someone is volunteering to take headshots. One of our resources will be taking headshots for folks. We have someone doing some resume reviews by appointment, so you could come and have your resume reviewed. And then we'll have our director of HR is going to be doing some interview prep. And so if you've ever applied for a job with the state, which is the largest employer in Minnesota, it can be a very competitive and difficult process. And our director of HR will be there to give you some tips on how to navigate interviewing. It is both a resource fair and a hiring fair, and it's meant to build some workforce skills for the communities that have been disproportionately harmed by cannabis prohibition. All of the information is on our website, and folks can sign up both from a job seeker or if they are interested in being an employer or a resource at the event.
0: Jess Jackson, thank you so much. And I look forward to getting you back on and part of your team to get people excited about October 22nd. And we'll stay in touch. Thank you so much. And Thomas Berry, let me bring you back in. Thank you for hanging out with me. Before we get back on, let's play this piece, Jared, I started off with the theme of justice for Nolan Wells. Let's listen into Attorney Ben Crump.
2: Later, the independent autopsy conducted for the family by forensic pathologist Dr. Roger A. Mitchell Jr. found that Nolan sustained recent unexplained blunt force injuries to the back of his head and additional areas on his back. He concluded blunt force trauma. Dr. Mitchell wrote that the red discoloration noted in his preliminary findings confirmed, they were confirmed when he went to Mississippi. Mm. And the red discoloration was confirmed as blood and reported as two contusions by the original Mississippi pathologist. The state of Mississippi pathologist noted evidence of injury to the back of his head as well. The cause of those injuries and their contribution to Nolan Wells' death remain unexplained, but they both acknowledge blunt force trauma. The grand jury found that the position of the condition of time of discovery and location of Nolan Wells' body is consistent with drowning. Yet, both the independent and the state's pathologists note that drowning is a diagnosis of exclusion. That means all other causes must be ruled out prior to certifying a death as drowning. What is another potential cause that the district attorney failed to rule out? Blunt force trauma.
0: Let's stop it right there. Thomas, what you think? What are your thoughts? What are we looking at? And I guess, as I mentioned with Miguel at the top of the show, this is kind of like George Floyd over again. Mm-hmm. It's kind of the same story, the same denial, the same rush to cover up it from our point of view. From my point of view, anyway, I'll make it personal. So I'm not speaking on behalf of everybody, but I'm saying it looks to me and I want to say shout out to Roland Martin for all the marvelous work he's doing. Also, Don Lemon was on live this morning breaking the story. And all of that adds up to how critically important it is that we pay attention to and be in position to own and manage and to direct our own communications between us and to the rest of the world. Because as you saw in one of the clips we played earlier, it was like a national network, local affiliate that was sort of towing the company line, saying, oh, we found out that this was just another unfortunate drowning death. And the tone of that was to ask everybody to chill out and go away and let us get on with our Southern life. Or our American life, our racist life. Yeah. But I tell you, Thomas Berry, it can't stop there, not this time. What do you think?
3: You know, in 2006, I lived in Hattiesburg, Mississippi, and I went on the 4th of July to visit some relatives. And on my way home, we came across a sight, and it was a young African-American woman who was a nurse who was ran off the road by these two white teens who clearly were intoxicated. You could smell the liquor inside of the car. And she lost her life. They lost their lives as well. But it was clear who was the person who caused the incident. In her death, they blamed this nurse. Hmm. And Mississippi is still Mississippi. And one thing I learned in 2006 that I never forgot when I was living down there is that when you get below that Mason-Dixon line, it is a different life than what we have up north. And I say that respectfully because I think we have to start really looking at what's going on in the South, and we have to start asking ourselves, even in the North, what happens if it gets this way, up this way? A lot of times in history, we forget the abolitionists wasn't too happy to get us up to the North. They didn't treat us well neither. And we had lynchings in Duluth, and we had mistreatment of Black folks throughout Minnesota. As a matter of fact, when President Obama got elected in 2008, the place that had the most racist tweets as well as messages on social media came from the state of Minnesota. Mm-hmm. That's something to keep in mind. While we may be out here saying, well, that's in Mississippi, it can't happen in Minnesota. No, yes, it can. And when we see what's going on with Mr. Wells and his family and some of the blaming that is being placed on these parents, they're not being looked at as if they are victims of a tragic crime to their child. There is no empathy for the family. People are playing this game of possibly not. I mean, you just heard it from Ben Crump. Blunt trauma in the back of his head, the rush to judgment, a lot of people hopping in, trying to be the first to kind of get the story. And we have to somehow, some way, hope that this young man can get some justice. And I'll say this, Mr. McFarland, which is sad, is we can't get that type of justice from the federal government under the Trump administration. We almost have to wait until 2028. Mm-hmm. Hope that he goes without trying to create a civil war in this country to get justice for Nolan Xavier Wells, because that's what time it is in this country. And if you don't believe that your vote and your participation, not just your vote, I want to make sure I make this clear, because a lot of times we sell Black folks the short side and we need to give them the long side of the story. Mm-hmm. It's not just your vote, it's your participation in your community. It's you tapping in for a purpose that's higher than yourself. We have to begin to look at this world for what it is. And look, it's just the last battle. If we win this battle from now to 2028, not just by voting, but also changing the minds and the hearts of Americans to where they were in June of 2020, after the death of George Floyd, when people were saying they're sorry. And remember, all these corporations were saying what they were willing to do. We have to bring them back to that spot. We have to make them make good on the things that they said they would do. And we almost have to double it for the things that they walk back on. But mm-hmm. That is what we have to do to make sure that no more Nolan Xavier Wells exists in this country. If we don't feel this, if you got children, grandchildren, great-grandchildren, nieces, nephews, you should, no matter your color, feel like the Wells family is feeling today.
0: Let me tie these things together. You know, as you were mentioning, being in Mississippi and driving along and witnessing the death of a nurse, a Black woman, and two people that were in the wrong, but young white men, and the community wanted to blame the nurse, who was not at fault for the tragedy. That's one issue. And it reminded me that my wife and I, Bobby Ford, and I often talk about, and she reflects on, growing up in Crystal Springs, Mississippi. Why is this important? She talks about when she was in school, she and friends were walking home from a game from, you know, maybe the high school in Crystal Springs, you know, back to where they lived in, you know, our part of town, and recalls white boys in a car or truck rolling up on them and threatening them. And this group of, she and maybe four or five other kids, Black kids, boys and girls, just took off running. And she remembers the horror, the fear, the trauma of having to run into, I think this is the right word for it, a viaduct, a huge place for drainage to hide until she felt was safe to come home. But that hasn't left her. And she also talks about Thomas Berry being in the town store in Crystal Springs, and for some reason, with our grandmother, we called her grandmother Good Mama. Her name was Ada Willis Ford. But she said she was in the store with her grandmother and remembers a white woman and her child. The child was her age. They both maybe like under 10 years old. But somehow, because it was a small store, they touched arms in passing in an aisle. She remembers being struck by fear, the touch. She had the presence of mind to know that that alone could cause her the loss of her life. Mm. How horrific is that, to grow up like that? And then we come back years later, and this Mississippi, you know, Minnesota connection, you said this. I remember camping my first time up in Ely, I think it was, somewhere way up north. And I come out of a camping store on downtown, getting ready to go get to the lake and canoe and stuff. White guy drives down the road screaming the N-word at me. I said, what? I mean, out of nowhere, for no reason. And he goes down two blocks and comes back and does it again. I go back in the store and buy me some armor just to make sure, right? So Mississippi, Minnesota, white supremacy is white supremacy, and it doesn't care where you are. And Minnesota has a particular way of trying to act like it's nice, and it is not. It is not. And the last thing I want to say that tries to tie these things together in a certain way is that we have written, Bobby and I, she has written about trying to find a friendly face. What do you mean, Al McFarland? What do you mean, Bobby Ford? Meaning going into major department stores downtown and having to spend the extra time, even though you're coming with your money, your cash, your credit, you are there to buy things you want, but you know that that act of buying is supporting somebody else's lifestyle, you know, their rent, their mortgage, their car payment. And you go into a store only to have to worry about, are you going to be treated with dignity? And so the defense mechanism is to go in looking for a friendly face. Why should you have to do that? Why should you have to go into a department store downtown, a retail store, and decide to go to this counter versus that counter because the countenance of the white person is one that is giving you an arrogance, a meanness, a rudeness, a dismissiveness that you don't want to accept? And the problem is that you have to do that, that that's part of the calculus of shopping and operating in a society. It's unfair. It's wrong. And I say that this conversation and the times we are in are times that tell us that we can no longer accept being in that awkward position at the hands of people that have a criminal mind and a criminal intent and no basis for their rudeness, arrogance, because what they have from theft and deception. What do you think?
3: Oh, 100%. And we can't let Timu Hitler get these people to feel like that they can start abusing citizens who are just trying to pursue liberty. Doesn't matter if this the complexion or based off of people being other ethnicities, other sexual persuasions. Like, look, man, you know, live and let live. That's always the model. But when you have that criminal gene in you, you got that criminal spirit in you, then you do what we see that's happening. But the people got to stand up and fight back.
0: Thomas, what else is going on right now politically? How do we get our people ready for November? What do we need to do?
3: Hey, we don't just need to get people to register to vote. We got to get people to the polls. And who I want to get to the polls more than anybody is black men. I think brothers have taken a beating over the years, and I think it's important for them to be in the polls this year because they will not only find themselves protecting.
0: You got 10 seconds. Go ahead.
3: Protecting our people to vote, but they'll be protecting others who feel like their voices won't be heard to vote this year. So black men, get to the polls.
0: Thomas Berry, thank you, my friend. I'm Al McFarland. We'll see you next time.
3: Thank you, Alden. Bye.
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Greetings, Earthlings. This is DJ DJ. Thank you for tuning in this lovely, cool, bright Tuesday afternoon here in the Twin Cities. Direct location, West Bank, USA. I would be outside if I were not in this studio, so I just want to let you know. We have a great show for you today. We're going to talk a lot about Fall Membership Drive and how you can support KFAI and to give back to you because we're part of the community. Also, I'm going to give a shout out to my comrades who are working tirelessly to address unsheltered homelessness in Minneapolis, St. Paul, and around the state. It's been a tough summer, spring, winter, going into fall. It's been tough, man. So I just want to reach out and say I appreciate y'all. If y'all are listening, some of you do, I'm thinking of you. And for those who are not doing that work but support it, please take the time to reach out to folks who are trying to provide housing, supportive services, shelter, food, emergency supplies, supportive services, everything to people who are unsheltered, our neighbors. So here we go with a little bit of Kevin Ross. It's called Let It Out here on Soulcraft.

0: us.
1: This is Soulcraft with DJ DJ, and that was Saint Panther and Ray Khalil. Now with Strange World. Before that, we had a little bit of Boulevard's Hooked. Great song, great music. And we started off that set with Let It Out by Kevin Ross. Thank you for tuning in. Stick around. 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

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Thank you for tuning in to Soulcraft this afternoon. Next up here is, let me just announce who that was before I switch over, but that was MF Robots, Children of the World. Before that, we had Running Away with Incognito. And just been like spinning, rolling, having a good time, just having a really good time with great music. Here we go. I'm going to do a little, let's see here. Okay. This is a band called Wild Cookie, which is part of my theme song. So, the theme song is What Would, but this song is Touchy Touchy. This is song that my friend G Money from Portland hooked me up on. Is called Touchy Touchy, like I said. It's by Wild Cookie. It's older, but you'll like it.

0: That is Dust Bowl Champion, Coop the Chance is the name of that song. You're listening to Soulcraft, it's DJ DJ. Before that, we had French Police, French Tips. And Miranda Joan, Bada Bing. And Touchy Touchy by A Wild Cookie. Thanks for tuning in this lovely Tuesday afternoon. Play this cart, and on the other side of that, I'm going to have some more great music.
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2: 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With this latest album, Willie Carlisle embraces the freedom to move across genres, try out new instrumentations, and toy with turning traditions on their head. Opening the show is William Matheny. 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

0: That's Tutankhamen. And that song is called Cold Train. Before that, we had Too Many Things by Gwen Bunn and Liam Bailey holding on. You're listening to Soulcraft here with DJ DJ. I have Nora here right now. I'm going to turn her mic on.
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0: She did all that without reading a script.
1: Oh, my sleep. 612-375-9030, KFAI.org/donate. Okay, you should have gone into a song immediately. I don't know. Well, that's my best material. Yeah, I can't do any better.
0: That is. Don't leave yet.
1: I've got to let Tina outside.
0: Yeah. Oh, who's Tina?
1: My dog.
0: Oh, yeah, that's right. Sorry.
1: Dog named Tina. I can't believe you don't remember that.
0: I can't remember that. Tina, I know, ain't it? Yeah, anyways. But, okay.
1: Okay, nice.
0: Right?
1: Thank you.
0: All right, so here's the Bro Fresh. This is the name of this. The name of this band is the Bro Fresh.
1: Okay.
0: OTW.
2: Ready? And...

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Something wonderful, something dynamic, something deserved, something equal to who you really are, something in alignment with what you put in. You deserve a wonderful relationship. That's what's there for you.

Play it from the side, I'm gonna stay in. Let me get a track just to make sure I'm. Yeah. Turn me up a little bit more.

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3: 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A lot of stuff going on. Thank you, Miguel, for that quick on fix. Thank you, Nora, for bringing in some updated information. And I want to thank Peter and Wendy. Thank you so much for your donation. They're really helpful. Really, really helpful. And you all can give. And you can pledge today, 612-375-9030. Help KFAI. Help us all. Keep this beautiful, beautiful process going. Nora does such a great job. So grateful for her. And thankful for her and Miguel and others who are here to help and run the station. This has become a big part of my volunteer world. I really appreciate being here. So, I'm going to play some more music. Stick around for Dio.

That was Dominique Hayes. That song was called Crazy. And before that, we had Theo. That song was Prosecco. Thank you for tuning in to KFAI. This is Soul Craft with DJ DJ. I got a lot of movement around here. A lot of people just walking in and out of here. They don't do that to other artists. I mean, volunteers when they're here. So here is the Altons. I love this song.

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Soulcraft, curated by DJ every Tuesday from 2 until 4 o'clock in the p.m. You are listening to Fresh Air Community Radio. 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And now that the Soulcraft has lifted up and taken off into outer space, it's time now for the mothership to descend at 4 o'clock this Tuesday afternoon.

Welcome to KFAI this Tuesday afternoon, and welcome to our fall pledge drive. We're sitting at about $44,000 right now, on our way up to about $60,000 as our overall goal for the end of this pledge drive. And we want to thank all of you for staying connected to community. We conceived this idea, this radio station, together. We have maintained it together. And we have seen it succeed together. Through the rain, through the pain, and through the strain, we now can see the gains together. 'Cause you know why? We are of the people, by the people, and for the people. I am Lady J. Thanks for joining me.

taking a look out the KFAI weather window. We're sitting at about 66 degrees under sunny skies. Enjoy it while you can, folks. We got like two more days of sunshine this week. Tonight, the low is 48 degrees with clear skies, the Weather Service says. So 66 right now, down to 48 for the overnight low, but with clear skies. Tomorrow, Wednesday, high of 68 degrees or so, mostly sunny skies on Wednesday. Then by Thursday, we stand a 50% chance of rain, with 64 degrees as the high on Thursday. But then by Friday, clear skies with a high of 68. Some clouds in the forecast, but no rain until Saturday. Saturday, we have a 70% chance of rain with a high of 64 degrees. And on Sunday, 70 degrees is our overnight from Saturday morning into Sunday. We should hit 70 degrees is the predicted high for Sunday. But there is some rain expected for Sunday.

0: Yeah, music from James Samuel Cornbread Harris I on piano with the Sea Jam Blues, recorded live at Nikki's Bar. Coming up next, we'll have more from Cornbread Harris, but right now I want to share the words of Langston Hughes. Thank you for digging what we do. Time now to get your soul all satisfied.
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0: Music from Eddie Cleanhead Vinton on saxophone and vocals, along with Joe Zawinul, the legendary Joe Zawinul, on piano, Cannonball Adderley on the other saxophone with the Backdoor Blues. This one for Milestone Records. It's simply called Cleanhead and Cannonball. Eddie Vinton and Cannonball Adderley, 1961. From 1957, you heard music from the great Mose Allison. Piano and vocals, you know, he don't get around much anymore, for Prestige Records. From Detroit, in fact, it's Paw Paw, Michigan. Music from one of the Blood Brothers. His name is Matt Perkins. You heard All of Me. Matt on vocals started this set off with music from James Samuel Cornbread Harris the First on piano and vocals with Candyman. Doug Hill on drums. Bobby J. Marks on trumpet. And on upright doghouse bass, Scott Soule. The release is called Cornbread and Friends Live at the Hook and Ladder.
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0: About 22 minutes now after 4 o'clock in the Twin Cities. 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But I also want to invite people to value KFAI enough to participate in sustaining it. Where does the money go? 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

specifically, if you want to know where it all goes, call us at 612-375-9030. Someone will tell you all about it, but what you need to know is that it comes to here. It comes to KFAI. We made it together. We've cared for it together, and we fund it together.

music from 1947, the Railroad Porter Blues. Eddie Cleanhead Vincent again on vocals and saxophone with music that is history, it's humor, and it's community in action. How? Let me tell you, if it wasn't for the railroad and being a railroad porter, there's a whole lot of black people, the black community right here in St. Paul and Minneapolis that would not have survived. More about that, you can just go over to the Minnesota History Theater or the History Center and you can check it out. What is now Summit Avenue, a lot of the ladies were maids and they walked up and down what is now Summit, going down to where the cathedral is, all the way down to where the St. Paul College is. And the men were railroad porters and worked on the railroad. And that's what that music, it points to, it talks about, it adds a little humor, but it's a way the black community survived using the railroads.

0: from Johnny Bassett and his Blues Insurgents, with more of that double entendre music I just love. He calls it the Dresser Drawer Blues. Recording out of Detroit, Michigan for Cannonball Records, Johnny Bassett, guitar and vocals. Thanks for stepping in, Kyle. What news do you have for me?
1: Oh, I can just say that I want to thank Paul and Mark for contributing via our KFAI.org during this program. Thank you very much, you guys. Really appreciate it.
0: Thank you. And they did it by computer?
1: Yep.
0: Yeah. I know the old days, the phones would be ringing off the hook, but everybody's on the computer these days. So,
1: Yes, of course.
0: And then tell folks how they can get on the computer to give.
1: You can give on KFAI.org slash donate, I think it is.
0: Yeah, there's a button or a place you can click, and you can go right into donate, and all of your information can be taken right there. And it's secure information, correct, Kyle?
1: Correct, yeah. And you can either buy credit card, or I think you can just go through your bank otherwise, and you wouldn't, either way, whichever way works for you. There's different options. You can put your city, obviously your name, and anything else you might want to say what program it is or something. So,
0: all right. Thank you. It was Paul and Mark?
1: Paul and Mark, yep.
0: Thank you so much, Paul, and thank you, Mark. And thank you, Kyle, for stepping in.

stranger here in your city. 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Later for these women, they should control themselves. 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

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You call Mr. Clean. 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

0: This Mr. Cleanhead, though, is Jimmy T. 99 Nelson with the Mr. Cleanhead Blues. For Bullseye Blues and Jazz Records, his release is called Rockin' and Shoutin' the Blues. Clarence Holloman sitting in on guitar on that tune. Great song, sweet Mr. Cleanhead. More from Jimmy T. 99.
1: Gotta chop up me a core firewood from that old tree log. 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

kitchen needs a good mopping. 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

0: More music from Jimmy T99 Nelson with his version of Help Me. Duke Robillard sitting in on guitar on that tune, and I think that saxophone man, Sax Gordon, playing harmonica on that tune. His release is simply called The Legend for T99 Records. 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
1: 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Oh, yeah! Keep that going! And we welcome the legendary Mississippi Sax, the godfather of the blues, Mr. June

0: Yeah, two cuts from the incredible Junior Wells. This set, Junior with That's What Love Will Make You Do, featuring Rico McFarlane on guitar and the legendary Willie Weeks on bass guitar, from a release called Everybody's Getting Some for Telarc Records. You also heard from Junior Wells live at Buddy Guy's Legends with his signature tune, Broke and Hungry, featuring Junior on harmonica and vocals, and a plethora of musicians on the backup instruments, including Johnny Fingers Iguana on piano. About straight up 5 o'clock now in the Twin Cities, you are listening to KFAI. 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
0: 2 minutes now after 5 o'clock in the Twin Cities. Time to take a look at the gig list for this week. Tonight at the St. Francis Cabrini Church, you can find a peace conference taking place this Tuesday, September 22nd, from 7 p.m. to 8:30 p.m. This peace concert will feature 25-piece orchestra and singers that call themselves the Capri Theater Big Band. This is a fundraiser for TwinCitiesNonviolent.org, and it takes place this evening, and it's called a peace concert for St. Francis Cabrini Church, located on Franklin Avenue in Southeast Minneapolis, at 7 o'clock this p.m. Also, tonight, Tuesday, the 22nd of September, you can find Quinn Sullivan at the Dakota, 7 o'clock p.m. showtime. Tom Hunter, piano and vocals extraordinaire, at Nye's Polonaise in Northeast Minneapolis, 8 o'clock p.m. tonight. Wednesday, the 23rd of September, you can find line dancing at the Blue Saloon with a 7 o'clock p.m. showtime. Harrison Street will take over Shaw's on Wednesday with an 8 o'clock p.m. showtime. Harrison Street featuring Aaron McCauley on vocals with Tony Huell on lead guitar. Shaw's tomorrow, Wednesday, 8 p.m. Also, tomorrow, Pure Prairie League, which is country rock music. They'll be at the Dakota on Wednesday with two shows, a 7 p.m. show and a 9 p.m. show. And then at the Acme Comedy Club, Mary Mack will take the stage at 8 o'clock p.m. Thursday of this week, September 24th, there's a tribute to Bob Marley taking place at Crooner's, featuring Wayne McFarlane with Michael Bland and a big band backing him up, with others sitting in. There'll be voices and music extraordinaire to celebrate the music and the life of Bob Marley at Crooner's on Thursday, 7 o'clock p.m. Also this Thursday at the Minnesota Music Cafe, you can find the Drums of Navarone. They'll be on stage at 7 o'clock p.m. Friday of this week, the 25th of September, Phil Kitsy and his three-piece will travel to Wausau, Wisconsin, to play at the Garage with the 7 o'clock p.m. showtime. Then the Shuffle Cats will be at the Blue Saloon this Friday with a 6 p.m. showtime. The Shuffle Cats are blues and rock together, and I believe this is their first time ever appearing at the Blue Saloon. So the Shuffle Cats this Friday, the 25th, Shuffle Cats at the Blue Saloon on Friday, 6 o'clock p.m. Saturday of this week, comedian Tom Papa will be at the State Theater, 7 o'clock p.m. And then the 41st Annual Block Party celebrating the Dakota will take place this coming Saturday, starting at 2 p.m. until 10 p.m. with The Sounds of Blackness, L.A. Buckner and Big Homie, More by Four, and others, all to celebrate the Dakota. It's a block party. In fact, it's their 41st block party annual this coming Saturday, starting at 2 p.m. Sunday of this week, you can find the Church of Cornbread. They'll be at the Schooner, 5 o'clock p.m., followed by the Blues Jam at the Schooner, 7:30 p.m. Also, this Sunday, the 27th, is the 37th annual Czech and Slovak Festival with music, ethnic food, and fun, starting at 11 o'clock p.m. They'll be at the CSPS Hall that's in St. Paul. Monday, you can find the Blues Jam at the Minnesota Music Cafe that starts at 7 o'clock in the p.m. That's the gig list for this week. And as I always like to let you know, that's just some of the things that are on that list. So if you want to go to TC Club Crawl, you can find everything that's going on in the Twin Cities. It's a lot. All of a sudden, everybody has discovered the Twin Cities. We are no longer flyover country. Everybody is here. And you know why? I think it has something to do with what we did at the beginning of this year. Our communities face an intense uncertainty and some pressure. People across the Twin Cities responded. We shared information. We shared resources. We supported neighbors. We organized mutual aid. And we found ways to stay connected. KFAI was a part of that response. Our airwaves connected listeners to local information, multilingual public affairs, neighborhood voices, culture, music, and we connected to one another. All through KFAI. And this is just my way to let you know that KFAI is a source of strength to this community and to others. KFAI is built and cared for by many people in many different ways. Some give time, some give their resources, some share knowledge, some spark creativity, but together we make radio that connects people across neighborhoods, cultures, languages, and generations. 612-375-9030.

0: The original song was by Joe Tex in 1967. That version you just heard, Ronnie Baker Brooks on vocals and on one guitar, the writer of the tune on the other guitar, with Ronnie Baker Brooks, Mr. Steve Cropper. And that song, written for Joe Tex, was written by Steve Cropper. Just before this tune, you heard from Ronnie Baker Brooks's dad, Lonnie Brooks, with Who's Making Love, live at Pepper's Lounge in 1968. Lonnie on guitar and vocals for Black Top Records. And now that we've delved into that Joe Tex territory, let's continue.
1: Oh, I gotcha! Uh-huh, you thought I didn't see you now, didn't you? You try to sneak by me now, didn't you?

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Listen to this.

0: forget. 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
1: Every time a car's running good, they say, child, that's my car.
0: Soon as it gets to running bad, she say, I don't want that old car, that's his car. Listen, she was telling me, she said the other day,

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Hold it, hold it, hold it, man, hold it, hold it, hold it, hold it a minute. Say, Miss Lady, now you just gonna sit there at that table and eat all the barbecue and ain't gonna give me none. Say what? 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Say, Leroy, here's this woman with them skinny legs again. She got a greasy mouth this time. Come over and get this greasy mouth woman. She reminds me of them folks up in Navasota, Texas, eating barbecue and drinking red soda water on the 19th of June. Look here. Give me a piece of that barbecue and kiss me with your greasy mouth, say. Yeah, I was talking to this woman the other day. Now, here's

1968, Men Are Getting Scarce, Joe Tex. Just before that tune, I Gotcha, Joe Tex One More Time, from 1972.

0: ladies and gentlemen.
1: And Mr. Lonnie Brooks. All up in here. Oh, yeah. Lonnie.
0: Yeah, Coco, talk to me.
1: As long as, since me and you is

0: can't deal with it, tell him to take his little key and get lost. You tell him, baby, you've got to go, 'cause I don't think your little key fits into my lock anymore. You tell him, baby, I hope you understand, no longer can you be my only keyhole man. You had right, but you've been sticking it in the wrong keyhole. Girl, I know she called me up and she said, Diane. She said, girlfriend, you better hear me well. She said, my man didn't come home last night and I'm gonna beat him all to hell. She said, I don't know where he's been and I don't know where he's at, but I sure as hell know what he won't be getting whenever he gets back. She said, listen, baby, you wait and see. When that man comes home tonight, I'm gonna break his key, Lorena Bobbin. He had the right key, but he's been sticking it in the wrong keyhole. I said, you are kidding me. Tell me more. She said, now wait a minute, wait a minute, hold it down. She said, I think I heard a sound. She looked out the window and there old man was laying on the ground. The man was so drunk he couldn't put his hand in his pocket. Let alone take his key out, stick it in the door, twist it, turn it, and unlock it. Looked up at the window to see if he was really home. Even tried to find some change to call my girlfriend on the phone. But my girlfriend is messy. She had her window open wide. She was standing at the window to throw some grits outside. She said, you had the right key, but you've been sticking it in the wrong keyhole. I said, girl, you are killing me, she said.
1: Now, this thing keeps skipping and doing all kinds of weird stuff. So you know what? That's right. I got another copy of that song.
0: You know, ladies.
1: Because I don't want you to miss a thing.
0: When you get to talk about your man and I can talk about mine. You've got to make that man understand who's really the boss. Can't deal with it, tell him to take his little key and get lost. You tell him, baby, you've got to go, 'cause I don't think your little key fits into my lock anymore. You tell him, baby,

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This girl I know, she called me up and she said, Diane. She said, girlfriend, you better hear me well. She said, my man didn't come home last night and I'm gonna beat him all to hell. She said, I don't know where he's been and I don't know where he's at, but I sure as hell know what he won't be getting whenever he gets back. She said, listen, baby, you wait and see. When that man comes home tonight, I'm gonna break his key, Lorena Bobbin. He had the right key, but he's been sticking it in the wrong keyhole. I said, girl, you are killing me. Tell me more. She said, now, wait a minute, wait a minute, wait a minute. Hold it down. She said, I think I heard a sound. She looked out the window, and there old man was laying on the ground. The man was so drunk, he couldn't put his hand in his pocket. Let alone take his key out, stick it in the door, twist it, turn it, and unlock it.

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He even gave me a key or two. I said, well, ladies, I hope you understand. This means when a man comes home tonight, he's kissing a frying pan. He had the right key, but he's been sticking it in the wrong keyhole.

0: Now you see why I wanted you to hear the whole thing with no interruptions. That's Diane Price recording out of Memphis, Tennessee. Diane and her boyfriends on keyboard and on vocals with the Keyhole song. Just before that tune, you heard from the Brooks family one more time. Again, Ronnie Baker Brooks on guitar and vocals, born in Chicago. Lonnie Brooks's dad on stage with Coco Taylor. It's a dirty job, but somebody got to do it. And I think Alberta Hunter wants to tell you something about a dirty job too, but she got a handyman that can take care of that.
1: Now, whoever said a good man was hard to find, positively, absolutely sure was blind. 'Cause I've just found the best man that ever was, and here's just a few of the things that he does. Ow!

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1: The one and only legendary Alberta Hunter. Her release is called Amtrak Blues. That tune is called My Handyman Ain't Handy No More for Columbia Records.
2: Whoa, that's Junior Mans on the piano. What's wrong with him? What's wrong with Junior Mans tonight? He been in Louisiana with that hoochie coochie mama.

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absolutely fabulous. The late, marvelous Barbara Morrison, recorded live at the Dakota in Minneapolis for Dakota LLC Records. They call me Sundown. About 5 minutes now before 6 o'clock in the Twin Cities. 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I'm Jackie Maddox, Lady J. I'm going to leave you the same way that we came in today, with music from the legendary James Samuel Cornbread Harris Sr. He's singing a song and playing a song that he wrote. And the words to the song say, "Put the world back together." And you and me, we both know how easy it would really be to do that. You and me, our age group, you see, all we need is love, wine, and rockin' blues. And we got this. We can get back to the garden because we are stardust. We can make the world be anything we want it to be. So why not make it copacetic? And I bid you peace.

Welcome back. The garage has opened from Songs of the Soul into the realm of MSG Radio. I'm so loath to cut off the legend Cornbread Harris. I was grooving over here. Thank you, Lady J, for that absolute bop. 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And so it is still summer and we have been getting rain. Keep it locked here on KFAI.

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This now is Chunyang Yao.

thought I'd pop back on here real quick to give a little context as to the last track you heard by Yao Chun Yang. She is a Nasi artist. It's an ethnic minority group in China. Further out west, she was born in Lijiang, which has since become kind of a touristy spot because it's like quaint and cute. Anyway, she's super cool because she experiments with combining Nasi language, which is not Mandarin Chinese, which is like, you know, sort of the lingua franca mass popular language in China, but her native language with field recordings, electronic music and noise. I think she's super dope. She doesn't have a huge repertoire, but check her out. You can head to kfa.org/msgradio for her name spelling. 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You out there in Radioland really are what makes KFAI work. 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We are literally volunteer run, except for like a core few staff members here. 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It's not, you know, to pay a, you know, exorbitant salary for a CEO at the top who is out golfing all the time or what have you, you know. 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
3: 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After establishing his own sound for the past 16 years, View Varka Ture immerses himself in the sound made famous by his father, Ali Varka Ture. 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

That track you just heard was from Chinese experimental artist Li Daiguo. The track's called Prayer of Submission to the Inevitability of Death. This now, as some folks may recognize, is a cut off of the Koyaanisqatsi soundtrack by Philip Glass. The track's called Vessels. And hopefully, you know, KFAI has been a vessel of sorts for folks in the community, a place where you can put your grief, a place that can take on the grief and needs of the community and also be a sort of conduit for joy as well, especially over this past year as our communities have faced a lot, been put under a lot of undue stress and harm. Communities where it's at. We're community radio. We don't get, you know, big corporate funds and things like that. It really is by and for us. So if you're able, we'd love for you to be a part and support at kfei.org. We are in the midst of our fall membership drive. Please consider donating and picking up some of our rad premiums for various donation levels. But any little amount counts, and we appreciate all of it. Also wanted to take a moment to shout out Mary, whose last name I will not disclose because we don't do that. But thank you so much for listening and continually supporting MSG Radio. Thank you so, so much. All right. Vessels by Philip Glass.

Yo, so sorry about that. This many years on air and still making rookie mistakes like not having the fader up. Cool. thanks so much for like sticking with me, for folks who like listen to MSG Radio still, despite my, you know, imperfections and all that. But imperfections is also what makes KFAI KFAI. We are community radio. All of our hosts, save for any of the handful who are, you know, full-time staff, are all volunteers. And with that, I thought that I would give a bit of a breakdown as to where our funding comes from. So unlike some, you know, larger, more well-endowed stations that may have ties to corporate money or, you know, foundation philanthropy money in larger sums than we do, our breakdown is that almost 40% of our funding comes from individual donors like yourself. Also, about 40% comes from the state of Minnesota in the form of grants. And then we get about 16% from sponsorships and underwriting. So those are the little, you know, ads and whatnot that play in between sets. And then we get 4% from web sales and sundry other investment returns. We do not get any federal funding because, you know, the Corporation for Public Broadcasting was completely axed by the current administration. So your dollar goes a long way. Please consider supporting. If you found any solace, any light or anything in KFAI over the past year plus, consider joining the ranks of some very cool community members who want to make sure that independent, community-run radio stays alive. 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Over in the studio next door, we've got folks ready to take calls at 612-375-9030, 612-375-9030. 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

0: Shout out Sadie in the Discord for saying very aptly, community radio, where the DJs play music they actually like. That's what's up. That's what's up here at KFAI, really, simply put. 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Want to make sure that y'all got the real good analog juice. You know what I'm saying? The analog drip. Anyway, you can do that at kfai.org or give us a call, 612-375-9030. What you've just heard is artist Broken Thoughts, experimental Chinese artist. Track's called Double Pendulum. And for those who joined MSG a little bit later, the premise of the show actually started as wanting to highlight artists of the Asian diaspora, especially across experimental electronic club music scenes. It's since expanded out. And I'm super grateful, as I've said on here before, for KFAI to allow me as a DJ to explore like all these different offshoots of sort of that nucleus idea. But still, you know, always want to bring it back to the origins, as we have this week. A lot of the artists that I've played on the show today have been from various little corners of the very vast, complicated even, Asian diaspora. And that's something that I know I personally, as like a second gen Chinese immigrant, have wanted on the airwaves. And I think it's a gift to be able to share that now and like be that thing that I wish I'd been able to listen to much earlier in my life. So if you also appreciate that, please consider supporting at kfai.org. More after the break.
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Thank you so much for tuning in to this episode of MSG Radio, The Sound of Umami. 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And it's a track off of this 2015 album called Pod Tune, where a bunch of artists made music that combined whale and human sounds to benefit ocean conservation. Cool stuff. I love when artists do that. Really also loved the Transa series to benefit trans organizations. If you haven't already, I know I've like plugged this a million times, but we are in the, you know, the final stretch of our fall membership drive, and we gotta, you know, muster up the last that we can to make sure that we can meet our fundraising goal. 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Up next is a very special edition of Right On Radio, where Emma's going to be interviewing David Mura, local legend, literary hero. So definitely stick around for that in the 7 o'clock hour. In the meantime, and beyond, take care and love up on the ones you love. Flu and COVID season is upon us again. So if you're able, please take precautions, whether that means vaccination, masking, whatever it may be, staying home when you feel sick. Yeah, community care, you know, show it in the ways you can. All right, we'll catch you back here next week, 6 to 7 p.m. on MSG Radio. Bye-bye.